0: hours that we could see some strong straight line wind. So make sure you are staying weather aware throughout the rest of your Monday night and into Tuesday morning. Heat lingers into Tuesday, highs near 90, feeling closer to more of the middle 90s before we slowly but surely start cooling off. Middle 80s by Wednesday, and we'll stay in the 80s all the way through the weekend. I'm meteorologist Patrick Herring on Lexington's news traffic and weather station 97.3 WVLK.
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9: Hello, America. 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Our number, 877-381-3811, 877-381-3811. We'll get to callers in a little bit here. Now, it's very interesting. You don't hear a lot about what I'm about to tell you. And that is this. Remember when Elon Musk was a trillionaire? Remember that, Mr. Producer? He's not a trillionaire today.
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0: From the heart of our nation's capital, Washington, D.C., backed by the trusted voices of Team Fox. A clear, fresh voice cutting through the noise to tell the truth. It's the Guy Benson Show. Filling in for Guy Benson, here's Paul Morrow.
1: Hello, everybody. So, not coming to you from Washington, D.C. this time, coming to you from the Fox Building here, Midtown, New York. I am Paul Morrow, filling in for the great Guy Benson. We appreciate you being here. Welcome to the show as we kick off the week. And, you know, when you do Monday shows of any sort, I was on Outnumbered today on the network. You know, you catch all the news that occurred over the weekend. And, you know,

0: better life with Dr. Sanjay Gupta.
1: They say consistency is key, but sometimes you just got to switch it up. A new study out of Harvard School of Public Health found that varying your exercise routine could add years to your life. What exercise someone did didn't matter much. What did matter was that all the exercises together worked all the muscle groups in their body. Now, an added benefit to changing things up is it can help you push through the plateau effect. That's when your body gets so efficient at doing something that you actually stop getting better at it. And we know from previous research that specializing in any one sport at a young age can make someone actually more prone to injury. And as experts we talk to point out, even elite athletes switch up things with their workouts, making sure to target strength, cardio, flexibility, balance, and doing that every single week. I'm Dr. Sanjay Gupta, helping you live a better life.
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That worked out nicely, didn't it? Good morning and welcome. This is, what is this, the 28th day of July? Ooh, boy! And we are sponsored by Landscaper's Corner, with the largest selection of natural stone in the area, at the one and only Landscaper's Corner location at 1305 Old Frankfort Pike. Well, I'm glad you're with us this morning. Today is National Milk Chocolate Day. Milk chocolate. 8 days. Nope. I'm going to do that. 38 days until Labor Day weekend. And we always start the morning with a criminal story. They're almost always from Florida. Mostly they are. No kidding. I guess drive-thrus could also be convenient for thieves, assuming you don't get caught with your hand in a cookie jar. There's a video making the rounds of a guy reaching into a drive-thru window, turning the key to the cash register, opening it, and stealing some cash. He actually gets away with that the first time. It worked because the workers are hustling around in the background. But then the thief goes back for seconds because he's greedy, you see, and he's caught. That time, the workers run over yelling, and he gives the money back, or some of it at least. Then they get him to scram. But the video ends abruptly, and it's unclear where it took place or if the crook was ever caught and arrested, but it doesn't seem staged. So we are assuming that it's a real crime that was posted, shared, and lost context somewhere along the way. A random commenter online joked he saw drive through and interpreted it as self checkout. Here we go. All right. How about some other stuff? Yes, this is in the other stuff department. Cold front drops south today. After a few morning showers and isolated storms, we'll end up partly sunny. Windy, highs in the mid to upper 80s before the day's overhead pressure takes over midweek, and we'll start a run of very nice days with plenty of sunshine. Lower humidity, highs will be in the mid 80s through Friday. Scattered showers and some storms this weekend. There was damage last night, mainly trees down, that kind of thing, as a result of the amazing storms. They were probably louder than their damage might indicate, but there are some streets that might be blocked this morning. Just use extra care, allow a little extra time getting to your destination. Now, here's a strange thing. Lexington police are investigating 6 unrelated shootings that occurred over 4 days, with arrests in 4 of the 6 cases. Brian Maynard, assistant chief of the Lexington Police Bureau of Investigation, described the stretch as highly unusual, pretty unprecedented weekend that we've had, 6 shootings, and we don't normally have this type of response or this many incidents in a short period of time, Maynard said. Police, fire, 911 dispatchers, and emergency room staff all responding during one of Lexington's most violent weekends in recent memory. Several people were injured across 6 incidents, which began on Friday. Some of the concerns that come, nobody died, by the way, but some of the concerns that come up with these is that 4 out of 6 have associates involved with each other. That's 4 of the 6. That sounds like gang activity to me, but what do I know? 1 is a domestic voice of violence call. The other 3 have some sort of a acquaintance association with that, and the 2 that are still open at this point, we're working to identify and figure out the situation or the circumstances that led up to the individuals being shot, Maynard said. Real-time intelligence, license plate readers, and eyewitness accounts helped investigators remove quickly, leading to the arrests in 4 of the 6 incidences. In a letter to Senator Mitch McConnell's office on Monday, Governor Andy

0: Beshear urged the longtime senator to provide proof of his capacity to serve the people of Kentucky or resign. Letter comes as news of McConnell's hospitalization first broke over 40 days ago. No official activities or votes have come from McConnell, during that time. And according to Beshear, he has made no effort to communicate with his Kentucky constituents in the nation. I understand anyone's desire for privacy, but when you run for office and serve as one of the state's U.S. senators, you willingly abdicate much of your personal privacy. Beshear said that's the deal, and you know it when you run. Governor goes on to say that McConnell's absence, the U.S. Has remained at war with Iran, and prices continue to rise to Americans. President Trump, meanwhile, is stuck in a war that is of his own making. Again, this is the governor speaking, and has greatly strengthened the very country he claims to threaten. Prices continue to rise, crushing Americans who are working hard but not getting ahead, Beshear said. Americans' voting rights are being eliminated by Supreme Court and threatened by congressional action, all while you are absent and refuse to communicate clearly and directly with the people you serve. We have later in this morning, about 7:45, U.S. Senator Rand Paul. We'll talk about that situation. Kentucky's path through the Southeastern Conference was unveiled Monday as the SEC released its 144-game men's basketball schedule for the 2027 season. The Wildcats will open conference play on the road against Oklahoma January the 2nd and conclude the regular season as defending national champion Florida at defending national champion Florida on March the 6th. The SEC tournament is set for March the 10th through the 14th at Bridgestone Arena in Nashville, Tennessee. Our time right now is 6:16 at 97.3 FM WVLK.
1: Here's the deal. The government is over $38 trillion in debt, which means the IRS isn't slowing down. And the tax code is coming.
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0: In movies, first $10 billion dollar year since the pandemic. Have you seen a movie in a theater this year? Drive-ins do count, by the way. That's the question. 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You can tune in for the results with Cruiser and Crew this afternoon between 3 and 6. Monday's results, which best describes your mood at the present time about voting in the midterms? Can't wait to vote. What's the hurry, or not interested this time? I'm not voting. Those were the questions. Here are the results. 68%. Said, what's the hurry? 30% said, can't wait. 2% said, not interested, not going to vote this time. Well, that's pretty good. The only 2% are not going to vote. Let's see if there's a 98% voter turnout. Right. Here's the guest lineup we have. We've got one open, but we'll have it filled by the time it gets here. Dr. Ryan Stanton, our emergency room doctor, will be joining us around 6:45, we'll find out the latest on this horrible virus or whatever it is that's going around, the diarrhea virus, you know, the one I'm talking about. Also, 7:20, Emily Wilhoit Sports Report, and James Mason at 7:40, our Kentucky Technado. And then we will have U.S. Senator Dr. Rand Paul with us from 7:45 until 8. Got lots of questions for him. In the 8 o'clock hour, Bo will be with us at 8:20, and not exactly sure yet who 8:40 will be, but I'll tell you when we get there. And 9 o'clock, Fayette County Sheriff Kathy Witt will be our guest between 9 and 10 this morning. Our time right now is 6:21. Law enforcement officials are investigating allegations of misconduct by players at Austin's FC's Developmental Youth Academy, resulting in player expulsions and suspensions of team activities for the affected age group. The academy learned of allegations of youth-on-youth misconduct in December of 2025 and reported it to authorities, including Austin Police, Major League Soccer, and U.S. Center for Safe Sport. The investigation involves juveniles, and police are not sharing further details at this time. The academy reported to complaints from families by suspending and expelling the involved players and suspending activities for the affected age group. Austin FC Academy emphasized its commitment to the health and safety of its players, and stated that it continues to cooperate with law enforcement during their ongoing investigation. This is a U.S. Government report on mental health, substance abuse, and addiction indicated positive trends. That's good news, particularly among young individuals. Last year, the future of the National Survey on Drug Use and Health was uncertain after the Trump administration laid off the entire 17-member team responsible for it. The Substance Abuse and Mental Health Services Administration released the latest report, allowing researchers to analyze trends from 2021 through 2025. The data shows that we are making progress in some areas, but we still have a long way to go, according to Dr. McCants Katz, former head of the Substance Abuse and Mental Health Services Administration. The report highlighted improvements in mental health and substance use outcomes, emphasizing the need for continued efforts to address these issues. Our time is 6:23. We talked about Mitch McConnell. We'll ask U.S. Senator Rand Paul if he has any information. I'm sure he doesn't, but I assume he doesn't. But we'll ask anyway when he's with us in about an hour and a half. American Red Cross has declared a national blood crisis due to significant drop in blood donations, partially for type O blood. The organization has limited distributions of O positive and O negative blood to hospitals as supplies have fallen below one day, potentially leading to postponed surgeries and delays in patient care. Rachel Flanagan, the executive director of the American Red Cross Southern Nevada chapter, emphasized the importance of blood donors, stating, "We cannot manufacture blood, and there is no substitute for a donor who takes an hour out of their time to give." Previous national blood crisis was declared in January of 2022, and the current shortage is attributed to summer travel and schedule changes affecting blood donations. Red Cross is encouraging donors to schedule appointments through its blood donor app, website, or by calling 1-800-RED-CROSS, and is offering incentives such as Fandango movie tickets and Amazon gift cards to donors in Nevada. So we don't know what we've got going on here. Cracker Barrel CEO Julie Massino stepping down following a backlash from customers after an attempted rebrand of the chain. I can't believe this is still in the news. This is like old news, isn't it? David Deno, former CEO of Bloomin' Brands, will succeed Massino as CEO of Cracker Barrel. Massino introduced the menu updates and restaurant remodels to attract new customers, but faced backlash over plans to charge the company's the company's logo. Remember that? Oh, yeah, they just wanted to take the old man out, I think. Backlash led to a significant drop in same-store restaurant sales for Cracker Barrel. Despite the challenges, Massino's focus on the Cracker Barrel brand and recent sales improvements were noted by analysts, but I guess it wasn't a big enough deal to keep her. And finally, NBC Universal's Peacock is partnering with YouTube Premium, marking a significant boost for the streaming platform. Our time right now is 6:26 at 97.3 FM WVLK. 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Is MJ.
5: No delays due to collisions. Traffic is looking good this morning. We do have a closure at North Limestone between East Loudoun Avenue and the road crossing. That road is closed for water main work. You're going to want to detour via Maple Avenue. I'm MJ, and that's your traffic.
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20: Fox News, I'm CJ Papa. President Trump welcomes Israel's Prime Minister Benjamin Netanyahu to the White House today. Fox's Trey Yinks in Tel Aviv.
21: The pair are expected to discuss the war in Iran and the next steps forward in this conflict. We know the New York Post reports that Netanyahu will share intelligence with the president about Pickaxe Mountain, next to the Natanz nuclear facility. Israel's leader is in town for the memorial ceremony for the late Senator Lindsey Graham.
20: The late senator dying earlier this month from a heart issue. President Trump, as well as Ukraine's President Zelensky, will attend the funeral. Michigan's primary next Tuesday. Last night, a big debate.
22: Abdul Al-Sayed and Representative Haley Stevens went back and forth over personal attacks, foreign policy, like stances on Israel, and campaign funding.
20: They are battling for the Democratic spot to run for U.S. Senator. 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
23: Well, end up partly sunny, windy, and still very warm with highs in the upper 80s Tuesday. Scattered showers, few storms linger as a cold front drops south, but will clear out overnight. And Wednesday, loads of sunshine, highs in the mid-80s, much lower humidity, much more comfortable, and a beautiful setup through the end of the work week. More of the same, mostly sunny, mid-80s Thursday. I'm meteorologist Tom Ackerman with your LEX 18 Storm Tracker forecast on Lexington's News Traffic and Weather Station, 97.3 FM, WVLK.
0: 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As we check Lexington traffic from the Scheller Automotive Traffic Center, here's MJ.
5: No delays due to collisions. We do have a closure at Wilson Downing Road between Bellawood Drive and Walden Drive. That road is closed for roundabout construction. You're going to want to detour via Laredo, Camelot, or Tate's Creek Road. I'm MJ, and that's your traffic.

0: 83-year-old Carly Simon revealed yesterday that she has Parkinson's disease and has been learning how to live with it. Her health problems started when she got arthritis in both knees and one hip and had all three replaced, followed by a difficult road to recovery. There were days when she couldn't walk without help, and that prompted her to see the doctor. And during that time, she was also treated for skin cancer, basal cell carcinoma on her face. Quote, the cancer was removed, but the surgery affected my appearance and made me more self-conscious about being seen in public. I have always been more critical of my appearance than anyone else could possibly imagine. Check out the irony of having written You're So Vain. And this gave my inner critique quite a lot of new material. Carly also added that she has not stopped living and has not stopped working. She is set to release a new album August 14th called Comes in Waves. Comes in Waves is the name of that album. Quote, working on music gave shape to days that did not always have much. It gave me somewhere to go without having to leave the room and reminded me that illness can change your life without becoming the whole of your life. These days I move more slowly, I lean on others more than I once did, and I have learned to accept that every day will look a little bit different, but I'm still very much here. Good for you, Carly. Bless your heart. Carly Simon. Can you imagine that Carly Simon is 83? Gee, what does that say about the rest of us, man? Yeah. Okay, the National Chocolate Milk Day. I think I was in high school before they offered chocolate milk as an option. Yeah, we had white milk or nothing. That was our choice. Not to be confused with National Chocolate Milk Day. This is National Milk Chocolate Day. So not to be confused with National Chocolate Milk Day, which I just did. I just confused it, didn't I? That is September 27th, National Chocolate Milk Day. So the order matters, I guess, to people. This is National Milk Chocolate Day. Mm-hmm. New research says the bosses who want their workers back in the office the most have one thing in common. They're narcissistic and also a little drunk with power. Huh. That's interesting. A Netflix executive claims he was fired from his $1.1 million a year job after revealing that he had taken medically prescribed ketamine. But get this. He said it happened during a trust exercise at a work retreat. Oops. Police in New Jersey investigating after several children attending a YMCA summer camp allegedly consumed mushroom-laced edibles. How in the hell does that happen? Uganda is forcing everyone to spend the last Saturday every month cleaning. It's meant to improve sanitation, prevent disease outbreaks, and promote environmental cleanliness. And they believe the government can enforce it. Can the government, should the government be able to enforce cleaning? I don't know. An upscale bakery in New York City, denying that they just buy Costco croissants and mark them up. I heard a story of a guy that was in Kroger buying all kinds of produce on a Saturday morning. So much produce, in fact, that the people there said, what are you going to do with all that? He said, I'm going to the farmer's market. Where do you think? Yeah. Always wonder about that. Man in Florida was arrested after deputies said he sent seven of his former coworkers' paychecks to his own account. That doesn't sound right. A man helped unlock a sheriff's SUV when he became locked out. In video footage, the guy was asked how he did it. He smiled and said, he's a locksmith. Oh. A A woman in Iowa got a DWI while driving a lawnmower drunk. Riding more, I assume. 81% of Americans would let an AI agent handle their job search. Really? That's what they say. And if they couldn't have planned this for the news, Apple's smart glasses may be delayed longer than expected due to privacy concerns. It seems like it's the same old smart glasses concerns. Can they record other people without their knowledge or consent? I'm going to have to ask our Kentucky Technado about that next hour. Professor going viral for talking about how he did a fake instruction to AI and an exam prompt that was written in white font. He says that line exposed the cheaters when they copied and pasted it to a chatbot. Aha. And here's him explaining how he did it on this, on the full story on the internet, if you're looking for it. Professor going viral. Yeah. Thanks to cancel culture, Cracker Barrel CEO has stepped down. And also a couple of viral videos. An Irish soccer team won a tournament after a 75-year drought. Sounds pretty exciting. And you got some for us this morning, ma'am?
1: Oh, sure. Sorry to interrupt, but...
0: no interruption.
1: We had a traffic truck. One of our listeners called in, Mike. It said there's a tractor trailer on its side, I-75 southbound, mile marker 121, and it's got traffic backing up for about 3.5 miles currently. So
0: north or south?
1: Southbound. Yep. So there's a couple...
0: Is that around Georgetown?
1: Southbound Richmond. Richmond Way. Southbound towards Richmond.
0: Oh, okay. Uh-huh. Well, I'm thinking it's 100 at Clay's Ferry, and it goes up, I think.
1: Okay.
0: We'll check on that.
1: Well, he said southbound, so mile marker 121, wherever that might be.
0: Yeah, I'm thinking that might be Scott Case. Somebody will tell us.
1: Right. Well, okay, southbound at Georgetown, probably, then maybe.
0: Yeah, that's what I'm thinking. I may be wrong about that, no. But I think it goes down as we're going toward the river.
1: Okay. Yeah, you have more experience with this traffic stuff than...
0: There's 14 people calling. Let's see. 121. Yeah. Right? Where's the 121, please?
2: This is Mike calling back.
0: Okay, Mike.
2: It's up in Georgetown.
1: Yeah, you're right.
2: Between exit 126 and Ironworks Pike.
0: Okay.
1: Thank you, Mike.
0: What's it doing to the traffic? Have they stopped it in the...
2: Well, we're slow down. Really, it took me 30 minutes to get down to the doubles, but it's, let's see. It looks like there's two tractor trailers involved. One of them split open. They're trying to get the cargo out. There's all kinds of wreckers, police cars, et cetera. We're down to one lane there on that three-lane highway, but it's really slowed down, and I don't know if they're going to get it cleaned up anytime soon. So I won't tell people to divert around. Go ahead.
0: Yeah, I was going to say, if you're coming southbound on I-75, before you get to the 126, get off somewhere, right? Or
2: get off and head over to 25 and head south down the new circle.
0: Okay. That makes more sense to me. I appreciate it, Mike. Thank you.
2: Sure thing.
0: And thank you, ma'am.
1: Oh, well, sure. As much as I can do. Thanks.
0: Thanks. Our time right now is 641 at 97.3 FM, WVLK. Glad you're with us.
3: Here's the deal. The government is over $38 trillion in debt, which means the IRS isn't slowing down. And the tax code is complex.
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5: A better life with Dr. Sanjay Gupta.
6: They say consistency is key, but sometimes you just gotta switch it up. A new study out of Harvard School of Public Health found that varying your exercise routine could add years to your life. What exercise someone did didn't matter much. What did matter was that all the exercises together worked all the muscle groups in their body. Now, an added benefit to changing things up is it can help you push through the plateau effect. That's when your body gets so efficient at doing something that you actually stop getting better at it. And we know from previous research that specializing in any one sport at a young age can make someone actually more prone to injury. And as experts we talk to point out, even elite athletes switch up things with their workouts, making sure to target strength, cardio, flexibility, balance, and doing that every single week. I'm Dr. Sanjay Gupta, helping you live a better life.
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0: I already have done it myself with Chocolate Milk Day, which is another day. Okay? But anyway, while we're on the subject, here's a workout hack that doesn't involve a new supplement or fancy gym gear. All you have to do is sniff some chocolate. Yeah, just sniff some chocolate. A new study found that men who hadn't eaten for at least 10 hours were able to complete more leg extension reps when they smelled chocolate between sets. Who came up with the study, and how can I sign up? Well, I don't think I want to just sniff it. I think I want to, you know, more than that. Study included 23 men who tested three different scents, dark chocolate, milk chocolate, and water. And the biggest boost came from dark chocolate, with guys completing about 18 more reps than they did when smelling plain water. Milk chocolate helped too, adding about 9 extra reps. Researchers found even though rep counts increased, the men didn't say the workouts felt any harder. They even reported feeling less interested in eating after smelling dark chocolate. Researchers think the strong bitter scent may act as a signal that a filling food is on the way. This helps the brain create a sense of fullness before any food is actually eaten. Isn't that a bunch of crap? I'm sorry. Did I just say that out loud? I think I did. Okay. I'm not going to argue. Sorry. We got a traffic tracker indicating we got a really mess. Southbound I-75 at the 126 up in Scott County. It's 3 lanes there, but only one is open. So as you would guess, it's backing. And you don't want to be on it. So if you can delay your departure, if you have to come southbound on 75, do that. If you can't, pick yourself an alternate route, because you're probably going to be there for a while. It's just the traffic is moving because one lane is open, but as you can guess at this time of the morning, the volume is really going to back it up. If you're stuck in it, I am sorry. I will try to do my best to make your stay a little bit easier. Okay. 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So that's why we invite you to stuff the bus. We do this every year at this time, and it's coming up Saturday, August the 8th from 9 a.m. till 2 p.m., sponsored by Paul Miller Ford and Morgan & Morgan. We'll have a full-sized Fayette County school bus parked right there in front of Paul Miller Ford, and with your help, we hope to stuff that school bus with supplies that'll be distributed to kids and families that need it throughout the Central Kentucky area. 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You can kind of do that anytime between now and then. Stuff the Bus, sponsored by Paul Miller Ford and Morgan & Morgan. Once again, that is Saturday, August the 8th from 9 a.m. to 2 p.m. at Paul Miller Ford, exclusively from 97.3 FM and 590 WVLK AM. And let's get a check of the weather. Pretty good. Showers, a possibility before 8. So we'll just have to wait and see about that. It looks like it is kind of cloudy out there. Could happen. Otherwise, partly sunny and a high of 90 today. Mostly clear tonight, 66. Tomorrow, sunny and a high of 84. Thursday, sunny, 86. Friday, sunny and 87. And Saturday, a chance of showers. And that's mainly after 2 p.m. and a high of 85. Then on Sunday, showers and storms likely and a high of 85. Right now, it's 72 at your official weather stations. You hear all that rumbling and thunder going on last night. Man, it was loud at our house. I don't usually wake up with those things, but it kind of shook me out of bed last night. You might want to check if you haven't been out about any kind of damage. I didn't see anything in our neighborhoods. There were reports of trees down, I think over on Leestown, that they were working on last night. So hopefully I'm not getting any calls about any problems this morning in terms of the traffic. So just use extra caution, maybe allow a little time. And, of course, stay away from southbound I-75 north of Lexington if you can. Now let's get a check of Lexington traffic from the Scheller Automotive Traffic Center. Once again, here's MJ.
18: We have got a collision. That is I-75 south at mile marker 121. There's a tractor trailer on its side, and that does have traffic backed up. So if you can avoid that area, you will want to avoid it. I'm MJ, and that's your traffic.
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20: 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I think I've been very level-headed. 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
6: I don't know about you, but my social media feeds are flooded with lotions and potions and gadgets, all promising to unlock different components of longevity. But if you log off, take a step back from all the hype, you'll find that the actual keys to a longer, healthier life are hiding in plain sight. There are four of them. Number one, nutrition. The Mediterranean diet really is the gold standard. Number two, exercise. You should be getting 150 minutes of moderate intensity exercise or 75 minutes of vigorous intensity exercise every week, plus strength training and stretching. Number three, sleep. Sleep is when your body and your brain repair themselves. You should be getting 7 to 9 hours a night. And finally, number four often gets forgotten, socialization. It's not a bonus. It's a necessity for a healthy life, finding a sense of community, purpose, and belonging. I'm Dr. Sanjay Gupta, helping you live a better life.
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0: Push. Somebody here says, same thing happens to me when I open up a jar of peanut butter and sniff it. Man, I tell you, for smell, actually for taste too, taste, texture, smell, everything. And it's a wonderful product that's made right here in Lexington. Jif. My wife and I had to have a discussion, and it was one that didn't hurt anybody's feelings, I don't think. But my wife was buying cheap peanut butter. You know, they have really cheap peanut butter out there. Yeah. It's not horrible. It's edible, but it's not very good compared to Jif. And one day, not too long ago, we sat down and I said, honey, I know, you know, you do the shopping and you do a great job, and I have, you know, no complaints, except I do have one question, and that is, why do you buy cheap peanut butter? And she said, I didn't think there was any difference. I said, oh yeah. Choosy mothers choose Jif. So she took that cheap jar of peanut butter that we had in the pantry and threw it away and went to the store and bought some Jif, and I've been a happy camper ever since. And that's the name of that tune, right? Stay with us. We have an update from Fox News coming up at the top of the hour, and then Emily will be with us about 7:20 with sports, and 7:40 we have a kind of a brief visit with James Mason, because we've got to make way for U.S. Senator Rand Paul at 7:45, all coming up next hour for you right here at 97.3 FM and 590 AM.
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6: How often do you stop to wonder whether you should share something that's revealing, maybe even embarrassing, with a partner, a friend, or even your boss? In her new book called Revealing, The Underrated Power of Oversharing, behavioral scientist Leslie John says doing just that can help you deepen relationships that are vital to your life. We need people to trust us in order to get things like love, friendship, and career success. That's what she told us. When you make yourself vulnerable by revealing something sensitive, it does make other people trust you. In turn, when you ask someone to reveal something about themselves, showing that interest will generally lead someone to like you more. Why? Because people like to be asked about themselves, she says. It also signals that they are discriminating and choosy, but in a good way. I'm Dr. Sanjay Gupta, helping you live a better life.
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9: Two world leaders discussing two American adversaries. I'm Dave Anthony, Fox News. That's what will happen this morning at the White House, where Ukraine's President Volodymyr Zelensky will go first and not just talk about the war with Russia. Fox's Jennifer Griffin reports.
10: Zelensky says he will share evidence with President Trump. Russia is providing Iran satellite imagery of U.S. bases in the Middle East, helping Iran target U.S. troops.
9: And that Iran conflict will also be a big topic when Israel's Prime Minister Benjamin Netanyahu sits down with the president after a fourth straight night without bombing following 13 days of U.S. attacks. Fox's Trey Yinks monitoring from Tel Aviv.
11: Reports indicate Oman presented a proposal to Iran that would open the Strait of Hormuz. From July 24th to the 26th, 29 vessels passed through this critical waterway, according to international shipping data. President Trump indicated you can't bribe Iran to keep the strait open.
12: No, you can't bribe them. You got to beat them, and we're beating the hell out of them, but we'll see how it turns out.
9: Well, that was the president at a rally in Michigan. Later today, he'll speak at Lindsey Graham's funeral.
13: The casket carrying the late Senator Lindsey Graham will be brought into the Capitol Rotunda for a ceremony. This morning, congressional leaders are expected to speak. And while this event is closed to the public, it will be live streamed. He will then be taken to the National Cathedral for a ceremony there at 2 o'clock.
9: That's Fox's Jessica Rosenthal. Zelensky and Netanyahu will attend that service. And later this evening, Zelensky will meet with senators to discuss Ukraine's battle against Russia. And Fox's Chad Pergram reports from the Capitol.
21: To honor Graham, the Senate will take a test vote tonight on a Russia sanctions bill. Graham secured a deal on sanctions just before he died.
27: We've got Russia down. And we're choking.
9: That is Republican Senator John Kennedy. Now, last night, senators gave preliminary approval for Jay Clayton to be the next director of national intelligence. That will set up a final confirmation vote for the Trump nominee later this week. 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
9: Well, back to President Trump at that rally in Michigan. He also spoke out again against socialism, which some progressive Democrats are backing ahead of the November elections.
14: This is a serious threat because they're going to give promise all sorts of things. In 1 year, the country will be absolutely bankrupt. You'll live in squalor. You'll live in fear.
15: At the General Motors Proving Grounds in Milford, Michigan, President Trump took in high-speed racing demonstrations. In a tour of factory floors before making his pitch to a packed assembly plant of auto workers.
14: There are more Americans working today in the United States of America than at any time in history. How about that? That's to me. That's a stat that's hard to beat.
15: The president also touted tariffs, including a 25% import tax on foreign cars. Polls show tariffs are not popular with voters, and President Trump's approval ratings on the economy are sliding. Jared Halpern, Fox News.
9: Well, there is some new concern in a new Fox News poll related to artificial intelligence.
16: 70% of voters opposing building data centers in their area, with just 30% approving. And while nearly 8 in 10 voters prefer slower data center construction, MAGA supporters and Republican men are more likely to prefer the rapid growth of AI data centers. More white college-educated women and liberal voters do not. Those who favor data centers cite economic benefits, including jobs and community investment, as well as technological benefits. Half of those who oppose data centers say environmental issues are their main concern. Jeff Manasso, Fox News.
9: Well, this morning, Federal Reserve policymakers gathered to assess the economy at a two-day meeting. It ends tomorrow. No interest rate change is expected on Wall Street. Dow futures are up, but NASDAQ futures are down. I'm Dave Anthony, and this is Fox News.
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6: How often do you stop to wonder whether you should share something that's revealing, maybe even embarrassing, with a partner, a friend, or even your boss? In her new book called Revealing, The Underrated Power of Oversharing, behavioral scientist Leslie John says doing just that can help you deepen relationships that are vital to your life. We need people to trust us in order to get things like love, friendship, and career success. That's what she told us. When you make yourself vulnerable by revealing something sensitive, it does make other people trust you. In turn, when you ask someone to reveal something about themselves, showing that interest will generally lead someone to like you more. Why? Because people like to be asked about themselves, she says. It also signals that they are discriminating and choosy, but in a good way. I'm Dr. Sanjay Gupta, helping you live a better life.
20: Drop south, but will clear out overnight, and Wednesday, loads of sunshine, highs in the mid-80s, much lower humidity, much more comfortable, and a beautiful setup through the end of the work week. More of the same, mostly sunny, mid-80s Thursday. I'm meteorologist Tom Ackerman with your LEX 18 Storm Tracker forecast on Lexington's news, traffic, and weather station, 97.3 FM, WVLK.
0: 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And now let's check Lexington traffic from the Scheller Automotive Traffic Center. Once again, here's MJ.
22: We have got a traffic advisory for I-75 south at mile marker 126. There's a tractor trailer on its side, and that does have traffic backed up for a couple miles. So you're going to want to avoid that area. I'm MJ, and that's your traffic.

loudwire.com put together a list of the longest running rock and roll and metal bands. These are groups who have been together for more than 40 years and have never broken up or gone on.

from their beginnings in 1973. I want to see it in your eyes. A lot of makeup, isn't it? A lot of makeup. Yeah. Let's see. Here's what we got in the top 15. Because we're just hitting a few this morning. Guns N' Roses got together. Oh,

0: Maiden from 1975, and number six, Kiss. That's number six. Number five on the list is from 1973, and that is AC/DC. Woo! That is a long time. National Milk Chocolate Day today, 38 days until Labor Day. And we usually start this hour. Oh, let me tell you this. We are sponsored by Landscaper's Corner, with the largest selection of natural stone at the one and only Landscaper's Corner location at 1305 Old Frankfort Pike. We always start this hour with a good news story or two. We will tell you here in a few minutes. Emily Wilhoit will have sports for you, and then we will have James Mason, and as I think I mentioned, U.S. Senator Rand Paul at 7:45. A routine traffic stop turned into an unexpected delivery room. When a police officer in New Jersey named Dominic Hodson helped a woman give birth in a Wawa parking lot. How about that? The woman and her husband were on the way to the hospital, but they stopped because they weren't going to make it. The cop said that he wasn't expecting how slippery that baby would be, and added it was a little nerve-wracking. I don't have any children, never delivered a baby, so I didn't know what to expect, but apparently mother and baby are okay. A Nebraska family was reunited with their dog, Chong, who had been missing for 5 years. He turned up at an Indiana truck stop about 640 miles from home. Sounds like an old Disney movie from the 60s, doesn't it? Old Chong thought he might jump in the back of that truck, see where it was going. Anyway, local news report is available for you to see on the return of Chong, the missing dog from Nebraska. For the first time in 30 years, a newborn puffin bird called Puffling was spotted emerging from a cliffside nest along England's south coast. There is supposed to only be one remaining colony of these birds there. So that's kind of interesting. Well, sort of, anyway. And there's some good news for you this morning. I think I've got more. Let me see. Where'd I put it? More good news. I don't know. Usually we have a couple more stories. Hang on. Let's see. Nope. That's all you get. That's all the good news we have this morning. We're short on good news. Sorry about that. It is 7:12. We do have bad news, I will tell you that. And the bad news is we've got an accident on I-75 southbound around the 126. I think it's right around the Horse Park exit, southbound on 75. Couple of tractor trailers involved in that, and that is backing up traffic because there's only one lane open, or at least was last hour, and traffic was really backed up. So you got a bottleneck right there. Here's our question of the day. A strong summer box office could mean movies' first $10 billion a year since the pandemic. Have you seen a movie in a theater this year? Drive-ins do count, by the way. You tell us at WVLKAM.com. And then Cruiser will have your results this afternoon between 3 and 6. Question yesterday, which best describes your mood at the present time about voting in the midterms? Can't wait to vote. What's the hurry? Or not interested, not going to vote this time. But here's how it turned out. 68% of you said, what's the hurry? What's the hurry? 30% said, can't wait. 2% not interested, not voting in this election. All right. Time right now, 7:14 at 97.3 FM, WVLK. Good morning.
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9: It was a boomer.
10: Yeah.
9: But wow. I mean, I drove home in the middle of it.
10: Old part town with a lot of tall trees.
9: Oh, my gosh. And it was the biggest wind I'd seen in a long time. Yeah. And I was hurrying. I was booking it down those streets.
10: Did you hear that thunder?
9: Oh, yeah. I saw it. Saw the lightning. And
10: wow.
9: Yes. I was sad to say I was out in the thick of it and wasn't a happy camper.
10: You were out in it.
9: Yes.
10: Oh, man.
9: Man, so hopefully nobody got too serious a knock from this.
10: But nothing in your neighborhood?
9: Just a bunch of garbage cans over, which was irritating. It's going to irritate the folks. But nobody, no roofs caved in, no big trees down, just lots of leaves and sticks in the road. Yeah.
10: Okay, we got southbound I-75 of the 126. Nothing new on that. One lane open out of the three, so it's a bottleneck there. Avoid it if you can. And this doesn't have anything to do with that, but the old US 25 where Proud Mary's is, apparently a bunch of gravel has washed up on the road there in that vicinity around the restaurant. And it, he said it's kind of
9: dicey, huh?
10: Kind of dicey, yeah, around there. Just be careful if you're in that area. You ready to do a little sports?
9: Do her.
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9: The Southeastern Conference officially releasing the 2026-27 conference schedule for the Kentucky Wildcats men's basketball team. Head coach Mark Pope's squad will launch its 18-game league slate on the road against Oklahoma January 2nd and close it out on March 6th against Florida. The most anticipated matchups arrive on February 20, February. Whoops. I think this is old news. I'm going to skip over that. Men's basketball is ranked, this is new news, 16 to 17 in early 2026-27 preseason polls. The women's team preseason not available until October. The Reds sitting at 49 and 55 and trailing in the NL Central standings. Management faces strict internal choices before the trade deadline. Analysts suggesting the injuries to key chips like Spencer Steer and Nick Lodolo could dramatically shift general manager Nick Kroll's plans for a complete fire sale to a more calculated reset. Playoff possibilities are slim, but not none. CBS Sports saying the Reds must play a 500 or better winning percentage down the stretch, translating to roughly 37 of 40 wins in their remaining games. The highly anticipated Battle of Ohio series opener against the Cleveland Guardians at Great American Ballpark was postponed Monday due to severe weather. The teams will make up the game as part of a split series today. Chase Burns takes the mound today in the first leg of the doubleheader at 1:40. Game two tonight at 7:10, starting pitcher to be determined. During a game between the Detroit Tigers and Baltimore Orioles at Comerica Park, a jet black squirrel disrupted the game by running wild across the field. The furry intruder became an instant viral sensation. The chase, nearly 15 members of the ground crew comically sprinting across the field trying to capture the elusive animal, finally doing so. The Red Mile officially commenced its 151st live harness racing season on Sunday with an action-packed 10-race card featuring over $400,000 in total purses. Sunday's card features a Sunday Night Lights with a family-friendly entertainment and 5:05 post time. The meet runs through October 10th. I'm Emily Wilhoit, and that's your sports on 97.3 FM, 590 AM. WVLK.
10: We're not going to have time to talk about food this morning after our 7:45 report. So here we go. A McDonald's worker is going viral on TikTok for sharing some secrets you probably don't know about. And for better or worse, they're all McDonald's related. Sorry, conspiracy theorists. She isn't talking about what really happened to Malaysia Airlines Flight 370. This is just stuff that you didn't know about McDonald's. If you order fries with no salt, we said this one time because somebody told me that if you order fries with no salt, you'll get them fresh.
9: Oh, the
10: hacks. Then you go home, put the salt on, or if you carry little packets. Of course, this means that you'll be kind of, you know, you have to be cool with unsalted fries unless you also ask for salt packets, and they're going to know what you're doing. So you might want to start with those packets first. You can also try asking for fresh fries, but they say that just makes you seem annoying. So your mileage may vary with that one. You'll get a little mini Big Mac. The poor man's Big Mac can save you some money. You get a little mini Big Mac for about half the price if you order a McDouble with no ketchup or mustard, but add mac sauce and shredded lettuce.
9: I do that all the time.
10: That is if you're brave enough to eat shredded lettuce.
9: Oh, you're right.
10: You do that all the time?
9: Yeah, the mini Mac.
10: Yep.
9: It's a good hack.
10: The multiple orders hack can also save you money if you're really willing to work for it. Basically, you get multiple McDonald's discounts, and then you circulate through them, logging out and logging back in so you can double the deals through the app. I don't even know how to do that, and it's too much work. Use several to add up to one big order.
9: Nah. Nope. It's called fast food.
10: Yeah, that's right. Right. And finally, the folded egg is the pre-made egg that can put on a biscuit or sandwiches and McGriddles. Its rounded egg is a fresh cracked egg that goes on McMuffins.
9: Oh, yeah. Okay.
10: Not the folded, but
9: I thought the folded was the thing, but the no, the cracked with the round.
10: Mm-hmm.
9: All right.
10: Mm-hmm.
9: Gotcha.
10: There we go. That's your little lesson in McDonald's today. You're welcome. Now let's check traffic from the Scheller Automotive Traffic Center. Here is MJ.
12: We have got a traffic advisory for I-75 south at mile marker 126. There's a tractor trailer on its side. That does have traffic backed up for a couple miles, so you're going to want to avoid that area. I'm MJ, and that's your traffic.
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10: 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I work for the company. I should be able to pronounce it. Cumulus. Thank you. Wants kids to be prepared with the right school supplies, even families who can't afford those supplies. 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And there is a list, I think, on our website, wblkam.com, of supplies that they specifically need. But it doesn't have to be from that list. Anything that seems appropriate for school is fine. Again, we hope to have the bus full by the end of the day. But if you can't get by there on that specific day, you can stop by any time between now and April the 8th to Joseph Beth Booksellers in Lexington Green and deposit your stuff there. Stuff the Bus, sponsored by Paul Miller Ford and Morgan & Morgan. That's Saturday, August the 8th from 9 a.m. to 2 p.m. at Paul Miller Ford, exclusively from 97.3 FM and 590 WVLK AM. And it's actually kind of a fun event. People start showing up kind of early.
9: Well, I mean, even now we're all grown up, we all kind of reminisce, but harken back to the day.
10: Yes.
9: Where we were excited about going back to school and seeing all our buddies and getting a fresh start, maybe not flunking so many classes this year, you know.
10: back when I was in school, it was a pencil box.
9: Oh, yeah?
10: That was your school supply.
9: Oh, okay. And maybe not even that. Maybe it was a cigar box that you used instead.
10: Yeah, right, exactly. No, it was a cigar box and a couple of crayons.
9: Oh,
10: maybe dear. Maybe three crayons. Our time right now is 7:30.
0: News. I'm Gianna Gelosi. President Zelensky of Ukraine is going to be in Washington today, making the case that Russia is helping Iran. Fox's Jennifer Griffin.
1: Ukraine says it struck an Iranian ship in the Caspian Sea that was carrying military cargo, highlighting the growing Russia-Iran partnership and eliciting anger from Iran's foreign minister.
0: Israeli Prime Minister Benjamin Netanyahu is going to be in town, too.
2: The pair are expected to discuss the war in Iran and the next steps forward in this conflict. We know the New York Post reports that Netanyahu will share intelligence with the president about Pickaxe Mountain next to the Natanz nuclear facility.
0: That's Fox's Trey Yingston, Tel Aviv. Both Zelensky and Netanyahu will attend a funeral today for the late Senator Lindsey Graham at Washington National Cathedral. It's the start of 2 days of services with a burial tomorrow in Graham's home state of South Carolina. 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
3: We'll end up partly sunny, windy, and still very warm with highs in the upper 80s Tuesday. Scattered showers, few storms linger as a cold front drops south, but will clear out overnight. And Wednesday, loads of sunshine, highs in the mid-80s, much lower humidity, much more comfortable, and a beautiful setup through the end of the work week. More of the same, mostly sunny, mid-80s Thursday. I'm meteorologist Tom Ackerman with your LEX 18 Storm Tracker forecast on Lexington's News Traffic and Weather Station, 97.3 FM, WVLK.
10: And right now, we've got mostly cloudy skies, 73 at your official weather station, 97.3 FM, WVLK, and 590 AM as we check Lexington traffic. From the Scheller Automotive Traffic Center, here is MJ.
12: We have got a traffic advisory for I-75 South at mile marker 126. There's a tractor trailer on its side, and that does have traffic backed up for a couple miles, so you're going to want to avoid that area. I'm MJ, and that's your traffic.

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1: Awesome.
0: Bop, bop, bop, bop, bop, bop, bop, bop, bop. Cheap Trick. Loudwire.com put together a list of the longest running rock and metal bands. These are groups who have been together more than 40 years and have never broken up or gone on hiatus. Cheap Trick, 1973.
1: They're a fun show live.
0: Have you seen them?
1: Yes. It was a couple of years ago, and yeah. I thought this is going to be a little lackluster, but no, brought it full bore, and it was like, you know, I couldn't keep up. It's like, woo, I'm going to sit down.
0: Love it. This is top 10. Metallica, they've been together since 81.
1: Awesome.
0: 1976, U2. I had no idea they'd been together that long.
1: Oh, yeah.
0: Number 9. Number 8, Def Leppard from 76. Iron Maiden, number 7 from 1975. Kiss, number 6 from 73. AC/DC, number 5. They started in 73. As did Cheap Trick. So we got actually three more on the list, two more to play a little piece of for you. Uh-huh. It's National Milk Chocolate Day.
1: Fun.
0: And I mistook it for National Chocolate Milk Day, which is actually a thing, but it's another day.
1: Oh, yeah.
0: This is National Milk Chocolate.
1: The actual candy bar
0: candy,
1: milk
0: yeah.
1: chocolate.
0: Yep.
1: Or morsels,
0: yep.
1: if you will.
0: Yep, yep. And that's it. If you had the choice between instantly receiving $50,000 or flipping a coin for a 50% chance to win $1 million, which would you pick?
1: Oh, those are good odds. 50-50? Yeah, I'm choosing the coin flip.
0: Okay. Someone conducted a poll, found that 65% of Americans would take the guaranteed 50 grand. They're not gamblers like you are.
1: It's like my dad.
0: 25% want to flip the coin for $1 million. 25% mm-hmm. were on your side and risk walking away with nothing. 10%. I don't know. You always got those, don't you?
1: The vanilla.
0: I don't know. I don't know what I'd do. Okay, and here's our Kentucky Technado. I'm glad you called a little bit early this morning, and I'll tell you why. Good morning. How you doing there, James?
2: No, I'm good. That's you.
0: James Mason. Good, good, good. Whatever you have prepared for today, would you keep it for next Tuesday?
2: Yeah.
0: Because I got your friend and mine, U.S. Senator Rand Paul, that's going to be with us in a few minutes. And
2: alrighty.
0: Yeah, so, but I do have a question for you.
2: Mm-hmm.
0: Your opinion, sir. If they couldn't have, well, of course, they couldn't have planned this any better for the news. Apple's smart glasses may be delayed longer than expected due to privacy concerns. It's like it's the same old smart glasses concern.
2: Yeah.
0: Can they record other people without their knowledge or consent? Is that one of those things that's just going to always be, an argument?
2: You know, it was funny. I was just talking to my son Maxwell about this just a couple of days ago.
0: And
2: it's like, so people take videos and pictures and stuff at public events all the time.
0: You're right.
2: But the videos from smart glasses, they say are more deceptive, and because you don't see somebody taking a picture.
0: Yeah. Yeah.
2: But if
0: yeah.
2: You're
0: yeah.
2: not looking at somebody taking a picture. Isn't that the same thing?
0: Yeah.
2: So, I mean, I don't know. It's like, I don't know how that they're trying to regulate and legislate this on the internet, you know?
0: Right.
2: And so like, I don't know. It was like, I can't see how that you could reasonably expect people not to take videos and pictures everywhere that they go. That's what the internet has turned people into.
0: Right.
2: It's like, you can't turn back the clock. So, I mean, I'm not sure how that is going to work, because like what are you going to stop them selling the little tiny hidden cameras that people use also? I mean,
0: same argument, isn't it? Same argument.
2: It is.
0: Yeah.
2: Nobody knows you're recording. And it's actually like, if you record someone here in Kentucky, you record a conversation. It's not against the law to record someone in a conversation, even if they don't know.
0: Right.
2: Other states it is. And so it's like, you have to be careful on stuff like that, because it would be illegal in some states.
0: So what was your son's opinion? What did he think?
2: Well, he's actually on the side of that. Anybody that does that is a real creeper. And, you know, yes, I agree with that. You know, it's like if you're doing it for creepy reasons. And I was saying, well, but there's lots of people that they just live their lives through, like, you know, they want to record what's going on and then they post it up because they have nothing else going on that they just want to live through posts. And I'm like, hey, that's cool. You know, it's like, that's what you do. So, you know, like for me,
0: But isn't that kind of creepy in and of itself? Isn't that kind of creepy? Yeah.
2: Well, I mean, I don't know. It's like, I don't want to say yes, that it is because that's what the internet has actually created. So if it's not anyone's, you know, fault or it's creepy because, I mean, this is what social media has become. If social media, if there wasn't such street cred associated with it, people wouldn't be so interested in becoming, you know, like popular on social media. Plus the money nowadays. I mean, it's like to become an influencer there's lots of money involved in it. So right. Someone could be doing it just because they're ambitious. So, I mean, I don't want to judge anybody about it because, I mean, hey, there's lots of people making all kinds of money for doing things where I'm like, that is just stupid. But, I mean, that's, you know.
0: But that's okay. You can be stupid in this country. There's no law against being stupid.
2: Exactly.
0: If there were, we wouldn't have so many stupid people. All right. Well, that's just a little brief thing that we can talk about. We'll talk whatever you had on Tuesday. How do folks get a hold of you, by the way?
2: Facebook or Blue Sky. It's KYTECHNADO.
0: Thank you so much.
2: All righty.
3: We have got a traffic advisory for I-75 South at mile marker 126. There's a tractor trailer on its side, and that does have traffic backed up for a couple miles, so you're going to want to avoid that area. I'm MJ, and that's your traffic.
0: Oh, yeah. Sorry. We're just kind of moving stuff around here this morning. Make way for the U.S. Senator, you know. 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
4: Here's the deal. The government is over $38 trillion in debt, which means the IRS isn't slowing down. And the tax code is complex and
5: A better life with Dr. Sanjay Gupta.
6: They say consistency is key, but sometimes you just got to switch it up. A new study out of Harvard School of Public Health found that varying your exercise routine could add years to your life. What exercise someone did didn't matter much. What did matter was that all the exercises together worked all the muscle groups in their body. Now, an added benefit to changing things up is it can help you push through the plateau effect. That's when your body gets so efficient at doing something that you actually stop getting better at it. And we know from previous research that specializing in any one sport at a young age can make someone actually more prone to injury. And as experts we talk to point out, even elite athletes switch up things with their workouts, making sure to target strength, cardio, flexibility, balance, and doing that every single week. I'm Dr. Sanjay Gupta, helping you live a better life.
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0: I don't know if it's true for all of them, but when you have Dr. Rand Paul scheduled to call and it's 7:45, man, you can just take that to the bank. Dr. Paul, good morning, sir.
2: Good morning, Jack. Thanks for having me.
0: I love it, man. I'm just sitting here watching a little second hand go up to seven. You got people, don't you? You got people for that.
2: Well, we calculate our interview times according to the Vandenberg atomic clock. And when the atomic clock strikes the hour,
0: there we go.
2: Make the phone call. Place the phone call.
0: A couple of world leaders in town today, Netanyahu and Zelensky, for obviously the U.S. Senator Lindsey Graham's funeral, but they're also going to talk to the president this morning. What if anything, do you expect to come out of that?
2: I would assume they will ask for more money, more missiles, more armaments. I think that's not really the answer. You know, I think it'd be great to try to figure out a solution to the Ukraine-Russian war. But I think that's going to ultimately involve negotiation. I don't think either side's going to win an outright victory. They're sort of at a standstill. They both are able to kill each other, primarily with drones. It's a deadly war. But I don't think there's going to be a military solution. So I think we should let them know that the money spigot is going to be turned off. You know, we're going to borrow $2 trillion this year. So we really don't have the money to be funding both the Ukraine war and the Iran war. I'm more concerned about the American home buyer. I'm more concerned about the American trying to go on a trip this summer and paying for the gas. Mm-hmm. So I think those are the things we need to be looking at and not how to continue war.
0: In a letter sent to Senator Mitch McConnell's office on Monday, Governor Andy Beshear is urging the longtime senator, and this is a quote, to provide proof of his capacity to serve. Your thoughts about that, sir?
2: You know, I think Andy Beshear is looking for publicity. He's looking for a way to appear pertinent to anything, you know. So I think this is more about Andy Beshear's self-promotion than anything else. Look, I haven't always agreed with Senator McConnell on a host of issues, but he's a human being. He deserves a little bit of a break, and he deserves some ability to recover. You know, I mean, we've had many people injured and sick in the Senate and in the Congress and in our country before. And I think Beshear is just looking for a little attention.
0: Can we talk about Dr. Fauci this morning?
2: We absolutely can. We're going to be seeing him tomorrow morning.
0: Yeah, as in testifying with part of your committee under a subpoena because he would not appear on his own, right? Voluntarily.
20: We negotiated for months to have him come in voluntarily, and he chose in the end to refuse. So he's coming in by force of subpoena. I assume he'll be a hostile witness. But there are still questions the Americans have. Look, 1 million Americans died, as many as maybe 15 million people died worldwide. And there's a great deal of evidence that this virus started in a lab in Wuhan that was funded by Anthony Fauci. And so I think it'll go down in history as maybe one of the worst public health decisions probably ever, to have funded a lab in a communist country, in a country that is very opaque and often not completely forthright with the truth, and not to have any controls over it. He says he's never seen the lab in China, never really looked into it. Somebody else was doing this. But ultimately, the buck stopped with him. But it's not just this mistake. He's an advocate of gain of function. He wrote in an op-ed in the Washington Post in 2010, when this debate really got going, he said that even if a scientist should be bitten, even if a pandemic should occur starting in a lab, that the knowledge would be worth the risk. I just really think that's a terrible judgment, and we should never have someone who believes that in charge, but many of his acolytes are still in government. And so we have to be very, very careful that we don't have more Anthony Fauci's lurking in the wings if we should have another pandemic.
0: And Fauci's own diaries have confirmed all that, right?
20: Yeah, one of the most important things that we learned from the diaries is in January of 2020, he tells Dear Diary, well, it looks like the outbreak did not come from the wild animals at the marketplace. We know that the original deaths were unconnected to the marketplace. So he knew that in January of 2020. But then he promoted an article in March of 2020 and says, oh, no, definitely came from nature and looks like it came from the, you know, from the marketplace, from these exotic animals at the marketplace. He said that for years and years, even while knowing privately that that wasn't true. So he promoted falsehoods in order to try to steer people away from the idea that he might have funded this research that caused the pandemic. He wanted to and did everything within his power to misdirect people, to, you know, not tell the truth, to basically put forward things that he knew privately were wrong. The other thing that we know very clearly now is that the virologists, the scientists around him, had a great deal of uncertainty and doubt as to whether or not this came from nature. He had them write basically an article called Proximal Origins, and this article was adamant that a lab leak theory was not plausible. It was, you know, used over-the-top language. They wrote a letter to Lancet saying people who say this are, you know, it's a conspiracy theory. But privately, when they're talking to each other, they're like, yeah, I'm about 30% that it came from the lab. Oh, I'm 50-50. Oh, yeah, this looks suspicious. This is, you know, they, you know, back and forth, they use colorful language to describe, oh, my God, do you see this? This looks like it was manipulated in the lab. And then Poco is like, nothing to see here, nothing to see here. But mostly that was at Anthony Fauci's direction. Yeah. He also in the diaries proclaims that, you know, shutting down schools was his idea, and that the mayor of New York thanks him for advocating for shutting down the schools. He's privately advising people in California to shut down the schools. But then when he got criticism for this later on, he says, who am I? You know, I'm just this little scientist, and I didn't have any, you know, a power ability. These were governors that did this. But privately, he's patting himself on the back, looking in the mirror and saying, look how great I am. Look how I was able to tell the mayor to shut the schools down. And so this is the two-faced nature of this, that in private, he's one thing, in public, he's another. But one thing he always is very, very proud of himself.
0: What can you ask tomorrow of Fauci that hasn't already been asked?
20: You know, we will emphasize the destruction of records. We have several of his emails back and forth with other people at the NIH saying, read this and delete it, and then delete it from your deleted files. That doesn't sound like your typical honest government employee. And these are all about, you know, grants. These are about government work. And he's saying, delete this, delete it from your deleted files. We have comments from David Morenz, where David Morenz was his 20-year assistant, saying, I know how to avoid the Freedom of Information Act. The FOIA lady has taught me how to put other symbols in. So instead of S's, we put dollar signs in their names. And then when you FOIA someone's name, it doesn't show up, because when we talk about that person, we'll misspell their name.
0: Wow.
20: Just, you know, This same guy, Marenz, was saying, I'll take him messages. Don't ping his phone. Don't communicate with him directly. I can take him handwritten messages or verbal messages. I mean, that sounds like the courier for Omerta, you know, for the mafia. Mm-hmm. So, you know, this was a great deal of, you know, 40 years of this abuse of power, you know, going all the way back to the time of HIV. And so, I don't know, we need to get to the bottom of this. And there is a danger that we'll get another one of these pandemics, particularly if we keep doing this dangerous research.
0: Your legislation to lower drug prices unanimously advanced out of committee, I see.
20: Yeah, it's not the ultimate answer, but it's part of the answer. A lot of drugs are called biosimilars. They're either monoclonal antibodies or something that's a drug that's not just like a chemical. It's biologically created. And we have a lot of generics to these now. And there's one step that Europe and other countries have stopped in the approval process. It's not a safety step. It's just repeating steps that have already been done. Costs about $20 million per drug. If you skip that step, the drug gets to market quicker, and also the expense of bringing it to market will be less. So we do think over time it'll drive prices down. The other thing I've been advocating is to let people buy drugs as a group. So like if you joined Amazon and Amazon had one person negotiating with the drug companies, Amazon's big enough to drive prices down. So there ought to be an Amazon, you know, drug purchasing group, a Costco drug purchasing group. You should be able to get your insurance that way, too. You know, if you work for a business, it's easier. The businesses negotiate. They don't get great rates. They still pay a bunch, but they do some ability to negotiate. If you work for yourself, if you have a lawn business or an accounting business or a small doctor or dental office, you have no negotiating power, and the insurance rates have gone through the roof. But what we really need to legalize are group plans where you can get it through Sam's Club, Costco, something like that. And I think that if we did that, that would be, you know, then we're talking about, you know, Costco's got 44 million members. You know, if Costco were buying insurance as a group for 44 million members, my guess is the CEO of every healthcare company, health insurance company, would sit down and meet with them individually. They would have that much power. It'd be bigger than any corporation in America, you know. So there are a lot of things we can do that don't really cost money, but that are just trying to get the get capitalism and competition to work.
0: President, I want you all to skip the break. If you can't pass voter ID bill before the midterms, what are your thoughts on that?
20: You know, I'm for voter ID. Obviously, we ought to show an ID. Only citizens should vote. And there are still other ways we can do it. We don't have the vote, so just staying here won't change the outcome. I think people get mad and they want their way, and you know, they're going to take their crayons and say, oh, I'm going home if you won't do this. But the thing is we don't have the votes. But there are some things we could do. If we were to fight this on a state-by-state basis, there are probably 10 Republican states that still are doing unsolicited mail-in ballots and aren't checking ID and aren't checking for citizenship. So I would go into those individual states, use some of the national Republican money. Trump administration has a bunch of money. I would go in and fight a ballot initiative and try to get rid of the problem with the most disruptive thing and the most dishonest thing and most abused, mailing people ballots who don't ask for them. You know, my sons lived in apartments in recent years, and they'd be in an apartment and get like six ballots with six different people's name on them because, you know, young people move so often. Mm-hmm. But really, that wouldn't happen if you request the ballot. Right. Only you'd have to really be dishonest to request somebody else's ballot. But in all likelihood, you know, there'd be a lot less fraud if you had to request your ballot. I think that would be a good reform. And we could still do citizenship and ID at a state level. You know, we do it in Kentucky. I think we have pretty good elections in Kentucky. Mm-hmm. You have to present your ID. You got to sign in. And most people, I think about 95% of people vote in person. And we have rules if you have to honestly say you cannot come in or we'll be out of the country or out of the state or something. Mm-hmm. And it's a felony if you lie on that. So we actually do, I think, a good job in Kentucky. We have paper ballots. We also have random checks of them where they'll go in and count the entire set of votes in a precinct in different places around the state. So I think we're doing better than many states. And, you know, frankly, the federal law won't change things in Kentucky.
0: Senator Paul, so always good to have you. Thank you, sir.
20: Thanks, Jack.
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6: If I were to ask you what makes for a good night's sleep, you'd probably say a dark, quiet room, not too many things on your mind. But every night when you go to get some Z's, how often do you really think about the temperature in your bedroom? Temperature may be one of the most underappreciated factors in sleep. That's according to the Senior Vice President of Research and Scientific Affairs at the National Sleep Foundation. We often hear about lights and screens and stress, but even modest changes in temperature and airflow can influence both how quickly you fall asleep and how deeply you stay asleep. Most experts will recommend a room temperature of 60 to 67 degrees Fahrenheit. You might also experiment with your sheets and what you actually wear to bed. Play around a bit and see what improves your sleep. You might be delightfully surprised. I'm Dr. Sanjay Gupta, helping you live a better life.
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0: Saying goodbye to a late senator. I'm Dave Anthony, Fox News. They'll do that this morning and then this afternoon in Washington, honoring Lindsey Graham. In about a half hour,
25: a hearse will bring Graham's flag-draped casket here. It's one final visit for Graham to Capitol Hill. They will honor him with a ceremony in the rotunda.
0: That's Fox's Chad Pergram at the Capitol, where senators may vote later today on a Russia sanctions bill Graham had been pushing. The Republican hoped it could end the war in Ukraine, and Graham discussed it with NATO's leader before he died. Mark Rutte just told Fox.
26: Ukraine is exceeding our expectations. And what we now need to do is what he and I agreed upon is for Putin to end the bloodbath and to come to the negotiating table. It is really crucial.
0: Ukraine's President Volodymyr Zelensky will also meet with senators tonight after he attends Graham's funeral this afternoon at Washington's National Cathedral. Next hour, Zelensky will meet with President Trump, and then after that, another leader who will attend Graham's funeral goes to the White House for talks with the president. Israeli Prime Minister Benjamin Netanyahu.
27: The pair are slated to discuss the war with Iran and the next steps in this conflict. President Trump spoke from Air Force One on Monday, indicating the Iranians requested to meet following the 13-day U.S. bombing campaign. Axios reports that President Trump says he is ready for strong military action if talks fail.
0: That's Fox's Trey Yingston, Tel Aviv. As the pause in U.S. attacks on Iran continues, oil prices, they're down about 1% this morning. The price of the gas pump's down a penny. Japan got rocked with an earthquake, and the USGS says it was a magnitude 6.8 in the Kumamoto region.
28: Prime Minister Sane Takaichi says there are early reports of injuries plus damage to roads, bridges and buildings. She says people's lives are the top priority, warning residents that strong aftershocks pose an additional risk. We're hearing multiple people are trapped inside a shopping mall and 40,000 people have lost power.
0: That's Fox's Jonathan Savage. 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
4: The search continues for a gunman in Seattle after Sunday night shooting panicked people at a food festival.
8: A 2-year-old boy shot in the arm is the last of 4 shooting victims discharged from hospitals the day after being shot at the Bite of Seattle food festival. 3 people died, including one of the 3 shooters, Assistant Police Chief Nicole Powell says.
9: There were 2 groups firing in the area near the armory during the Bite of Seattle. We believe 2 of the individuals were associates with each other. This is the 19-year-old who passed away and the 15-year-old who was arrested.
8: With the 3rd shooter in the other group getting away. The other 2 people killed were Carlos Villalba, a married father of 3 at the festival with friends, and Ashley Whitehead, there with one of her 2 adult daughters. Chris Foster, Fox News.
4: The man in prison for life for murdering 4 University of Idaho students, Brian Koberger, is making a new attempt to get out, wanting to take back his guilty pleas.
10: This is a way to challenge a conviction outside the appeals process. He plans to argue that he had bad counsel that convinced him to falsely confess.
4: That's Fox's Todd Pyro. Former FBI Director James Comey trying to get the case against him thrown out.
11: James Comey was indicted by a federal grand jury in April on 2 counts, including knowingly and willfully making a threat to harm or take the life of the president and transmitting an interstate threat stemming from his Instagram post featuring a photo of seashells on a beach spelling out 8647. 86, a term for kill, 47, the president. His defense team arguing to a federal judge that the case against him should be thrown out, saying the photo is protected political speech. The Justice Department has until August 18th to respond. The case is set for trial in October. Jeff Manasso, Fox News.
4: The Federal Reserve will assess the economy at a meeting today and tomorrow. No interest rate change is expected. On Wall Street, stock futures are mixed up for the Dow, down for the NASDAQ. I'm Dave Anthony. This is Fox News.
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5: A better life with Dr. Sanjay Gupta.
6: They say consistency is key, but sometimes you just got to switch it up. A new study out of Harvard School of Public Health found that varying your exercise routine could add years to your life. What exercise someone did didn't matter much. What did matter was that all the exercises together worked all the muscle groups in their body. Now, an added benefit to changing things up is it can help you push through the plateau effect. That's when your body gets so efficient at doing something that you actually stop getting better at it. And we know from previous research that specializing in any one sport at a young age can make someone actually more prone to injury. And as experts we talk to point out, even elite athletes switch up things with their workouts, making sure to target strength, cardio, flexibility, balance, and doing that every single week. I'm Dr. Sanjay Gupta, helping you live a better life.
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13: Gonna drop south, but we'll clear out overnight. And Wednesday, loads of sunshine, highs in the mid-80s, much lower humidity, much more comfortable, and a beautiful setup through the end of the work week. More of the same, mostly sunny, mid-80s Thursday. I'm meteorologist Tom Ackerman with your LEX 18 Storm Tracker forecast on Lexington's news traffic and weather station, 97.3 FM, WVLK.
0: Right now, partly cloudy, 75 at your official weather station. 97.3 FM, 590 AM, WVLK. As we check Lexington traffic from the Scheller Automotive Traffic Center, Once again, MJ.
1: We have got traffic signals dark due to a power outage. That is Lane Allen Road around Beacon Hill Road. You're going to want to use added caution and treat it as an all-way stop. We also have a traffic advisory for I-75 South at the mile marker 126. We've got a tractor trailer on its side and traffic is backed up for a few miles. So you're going to want to avoid that area. I'm MJ and that's your traffic.
2: Rumors spreading around in that Texas town about the shack outside the games. And you know what I'm talking about. Just let me know if you wanna go to that home out on the range. They got a lot of nice girls.

0: baby.
1: Loudwire.com put together a list of the longest running rock and metal bands. These are groups that have been together more than 40 years and have never broken up or gone on hiatus. And that's ZZ Top 1969, number 3.
2: Just saw them recently down at the Gatton Park.
1: How was that? That was wonderful, right?
2: Yes. I saw Jamie Clark out there.
1: Oh, did you?
2: Misbehaving.
1: Oh, did you now?
2: Just kidding. He's just doing Jamie Clark things, enjoying the show.
1: Cool.
2: Yeah, it was a great show.
1: I love ZZ.
2: Mm-hmm. They could have gone on as the feature, but they decided they wanted to go on first so they could get off the stage early and go back to
1: That's funny. 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Got Bo coming up this hour. And later in the hour, our friend Eben Brown from South Florida down around the

0: I do have a diarrhea story for you. This is not a typical game show question. Many fad diets taken off because they sound more appealing than eating healthy and exercising, but not this one. There are a lot of videos circulating on social media about how you can lose weight by eating diarrhea lettuce, hoping to contract the Cyclospora parasite, and you will lose weight. Boy, that is the stupidest thing maybe I've heard for a while.
1: Effective, but dangerous.
0: No kidding. They're yeah. calling this supposed Cyclospora skinny.
1: So there's Ozempic face, and yeah. then there's Cyclospora skinny.
0: Oh, and while most of the posts are clearly tongue-in-cheek, officials are worried that people might give it a try because people are dumb.
1: Of course they will. They're going to go there.
0: And that sounds insane. That sounds insane, but you never know who's doing their own research on TikTok. That's where I do my research, of course. So experts are telling people not to be stupid. Don't be stupid. Oh, okay.
1: Don't breathe.
0: All right. Right, exactly. One doctor says getting any illness on purpose is just a bad idea. Plus, cyclospora, whatever it is.
1: Mm-hmm, cyclospora. Whatever.
0: Yes.
1: Yes.
0: Can be
1: cyclosporesis.
0: Okay. Yeah, okay.
1: All right.
0: Whatever it is. Can be deadly. There are folks ending up in the hospital for long periods of time. He adds, with diarrhea, you're going to lose a lot of electrolytes, so you're going to have problems with muscle cramps, headaches, and dehydration, which can kill you.
1: Mm-hmm.
0: You don't have, you know, you don't want to get to the state where your heart is just can't pump enough blood because there's no water in there. That said, all lettuce isn't compromised, and eating salads for every meal trying to get the parasite could actually be, well, healthy.
1: Until,
0: yes, exactly.
1: Plus, you could give it to somebody else who is not trying to get the cyclospora.
0: And by, yeah.
1: Yeah, cyclospora.
0: That's the silliest
1: skinny.
0: Thing I ever heard. Four more states have been added to the outbreak. The CDC says Illinois, Kansas, Oklahoma, Pennsylvania have been added to the list of us, Indiana, Michigan, Ohio, and West Virginia. And there have been tens of thousands of cases and hundreds of hospitalizations, but thankfully, no one has died so far that we know of.
1: Knock on wood.
0: I want to get a disease that might kill me so I can lose weight because I do not want to eat right and exercise. Ooh, that's a silly idea. That's dumber than the first one.
1: We're the only species that gets sick on purpose.
0: Ah, got it. It is 8:14 at 97.3 FM, WVLK 590 AM. And one more thing, think back to when you were in grade school. Whatever happened to the people who were always getting detention, assuming they weren't you? Remember the hoods? You used to call them hoods. I used that term one time. It sounds like to me he was a hood. And I forgot which one of my children said, "What's that?" You don't know what a hood is?
1: I know what a hoodie is. I don't know.
0: You're probably too young to know hood. A hood is a bad dude.
1: Yeah.
0: He's a hood.
1: Right.
0: Well, they aren't filling out surveys. That's for damn sure. I'm talking about the hoods. Now. Nearly 16,000 adults were recently asked, how often, if ever, did you get detention at school? Just 4% said often. 13% said sometimes. 26% said rarely. 54% claimed they never got sent to detention. Another 4% didn't want to answer. The odd thing is to be afraid to admit it, but I don't judge. Yeah, I do. If you're curious, more men than women, oh, that's shocking, admitted to regularly having to stay after, if you know what I mean. And millennials and Gen Xers were more willing to say that was them as opposed to boomers and Gen Zers. Was I the only one who'd get asked to stay after school because I was a teacher's pet? And I was asked to help.
1: Bang the erasers.
0: Yeah, and all that stuff. No,
1: do
0: I
1: the garbage.
0: Probably shouldn't have admitted that, but.
1: Teacher's pet.
0: Also wasn't true. I got in trouble.

0: couple times skipping class.
1: Mm-hmm.
0: Got caught.
1: Yeah.
0: Had to go up to the assistant principal's office.
1: Oh, okay. So your crime wasn't high enough to
0: reach high enough to see the principal.
1: The highest land. Land.
0: I slapped a girl's knee in a chorus one time. Sat down next to her. She was just cool. Uh-huh. And I was just kidding. And I literally slapped her on the knee.
1: Uh-huh.
0: How you doing?
1: Uh-huh.
0: And my teacher said, principal's office.
1: Okay.
0: Yeah.
1: Keeping your hands to yourself. Yep. I remember those days.
0: Yep. And he said, you're going to have to write a theme.
1: Oh.
0: On citizenship.
1: Okay.
0: That's all he said. He said, theme on citizenship. And so I got my World Book Encyclopedia out,
1: uh-huh.
0: and I wrote a theme on becoming a U.S. citizen.
1: Okay.
0: So I took it to him and on the date that it had to be done, and he looked at it, looked up at me, and said, get out of here.
1: Get out of here.
0: Get out of here. Get the hell out of here. What's wrong with you, man?
1: Citizenship, becoming a citizen. Yeah.
0: I thought it was clever. Showers and thunderstorms today on a high of 90 tonight. Mostly clear, 66. Tomorrow sunny and a high of 84. That's a true, absolutely true story, I promise. That's the kind of smart aleck I was in school. Right now it is mostly cloudy and 75 at your official weather station. 97.3 FM, WVLK, 590 AM. Now let's check traffic from the Scheller Automotive Traffic Center. 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
2: We have got traffic signals dark due to a power outage. That is Lane Allen Road around Beacon Hill Road. You're going to want to use added caution and treat it as an all-way stop. We also have a traffic advisory for I-75 South at the mile marker 126. We've got a tractor trailer on its side and traffic is backed up for a few miles. So you're going to want to avoid that area. I'm MJ, and that's your traffic.
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4: A better life with Dr. Sanjay Gupta.
5: There are lots of things you can measure to get an idea of how healthy you are at any given moment. Temperature, heart rate, blood pressure, just to name a few. But how about how healthy you will be and how long you're likely to live? According to a new study out of the University at Buffalo, two simple strength tests are pretty accurate at predicting longevity in older women. One is hand grip strength, and the other is how quickly people can stand up from a seated position without using their arms. By the way, I remember interviewing former President Jimmy Carter when he was quite old and being really impressed how he just popped out of the chair without using his arms. Not a lot of older people can actually do that. But I think the message here is that maintaining strength as you age is going to help you perform everyday activities, but also help you avoid injury and stay independent. I'm Dr. Sanjay Gupta, helping you live a better life.
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17: How's it going, Jack?
0: Buddy, how many? I'm good. How many movies have you seen this year?
17: You know, for the first time in probably 6-7 years, I've seen one.
0: Have you?
17: And it was the Odyssey. Lily and Melanie wanted to go see the Odyssey.
0: It's 3 hours, man. How'd you do it? Did you get it and pee twice?
17: No, I made it. The row behind me didn't like me in the corner, but it was okay.
0: I couldn't do it, man. I'd have to go at least twice during a 3-hour movie. and so you got sent to detention 2 times for fighting, huh?
17: Oh, yeah. Yep. Those were the days. A little rambunctious, Bo, and the
0: I just,
17: and you know,
0: yeah,
17: I can remember the fight. I just don't remember what they were for.
0: Of course not. They're never about nothing.
17: No, no. Probably stole my pencil or something. Who knows?
0: Or a girl.
17: Yeah, said my dog was ugly or something.
0: Yeah, something like that. I was in one fight, got my butt kicked, and said, I'm not going to do that no more. That's enough of that. I bet you're a scrappy little son of a gun.
17: Oh, I was. I was. Still am. Still
0: yeah,
17: am.
0: I think the, you would be. I wouldn't take you on.
17: The I'm at the point now in life where I say I'm too old to fight, just young enough to still pull the trigger.
0: Get out of town. All right, 859-253-5959. That is our phone line. 859-2 that is our Stuttgart Motors text line, 859-253-5959. If you have a question for Bo. Now we had some pretty heavy stuff move through here last night. There were some trees down, still are around town. Did you get anything down in your neck of the woods in Nicholasville?
17: We got about the same thing down here on the Riviera. We got to church it up a little bit. it was a pretty heavy wind and storms, and the lightning and thunder was absolutely amazing.
0: I thought so too.
17: I love a good storm. I hate the damage that it brings, but
0: right.
17: It's an act of Mother Nature and a beautiful one if you really watch it. So it was really, really unique.
0: So any advice for folks who may have, see, I have my cactus that's now better than waist high, and I was thinking that it'd be all knocked over, but it looked fine. I think it was happy with it. So,
17: you know, the big thing, there's a couple of big things after a storm we need to remember. A is, I got to give you the tree talk, and it's more of a shake my finger at you and say no.
0: Yeah.
17: And that is my rule of thumb, and I think it should be everybody's rule of thumb. If you encountered any type of tree damage, any at all, don't do anything that involves you leaving the ground.
0: Okay.
17: It's just not worth it. I guarantee you an arborist bill is a lot less expensive than a hospital bill. Right. Don't do it. Do not do it. We are blessed to have some wonderful arborists here in town that, you know, they do amazing work. So give them a call. Get them to do the dangerous stuff, not you.
0: Mm-hmm.
17: If you are able to be on the ground and do some trimming or something of that nature, make sure that when you cut a branch, let's say you have a branch that's broke, the first cut you need to make is on the belly of the branch, the bottom of the branch.
0: Mm.
17: And you need to cut about a quarter of the way through the bottom. Then you come from the top right above it, and you make a cut at that point back down into that bottom cut that you already made. That bottom cut's going to cut the bark and cut those first few layers there of tree through the cambium layer and stuff. And that way, when you come back to the top, it doesn't create a hinge and start peeling down the trunk.
0: Gosh, that's great advice. I never would have thought of that. That's really good.
17: Yeah, you want to make sure you do that, because if it starts peeling back that bark, what could be a small manageable wound is now a gashing scar in a tree, and that will really, really, really stress it out. And we don't want to do that at all. So that's number one. Number two. Number three is make sure you're cutting at the appropriate angle. A cut should never be able to hold water in a branch. So make sure you're giving it a slight angle in toward the tree.
0: Mm-hmm.
17: It could be a one degree angle. That's it. Anywhere that holds water is going to rot and deteriorate over time. So make sure you give it a slight angle, and don't ever, for the love of everything holy, don't ever put anything over the cut. Let air get to it. Let it dry out. Let it scab itself over. Let Mother Nature do her thing. She's pretty amazing.
0: Yeah. You've been here a while. Great advice, sir, and I appreciate it very much. We will talk to you tomorrow.
17: Have a good one, Jack.
0: Thank you, man. And stay with us, because we have an update from Fox News coming up next. In just moments, and then we still will be featuring Our friend from South Florida, Evan Brown from Fox News Radio, will be joining us maybe 10 minutes, 15 minutes from now.
18: Whatever you do, don't buy a water system from anyone till you get a quote from Aqua Clear. So filter out the rest and take a look at the best. We have a total of
4: A Better Life with Dr. Sanjay Gupta.
19: How often do you stop to wonder whether you should share something that's revealing, maybe even embarrassing, with a partner, a friend, or even your boss? In her new book called Revealing, The Underrated Power of Oversharing, behavioral scientist Leslie John says doing just that can help you deepen relationships that are vital to your life. We need people to trust us in order to get things like love, friendship, and career success. That's what she told us. When you make yourself vulnerable by revealing something sensitive, it does make other people trust you. In turn, when you ask someone to reveal something about themselves, showing that interest will generally lead someone to like you more. Why? Because people like to be asked about themselves, she says. It also signals that they are discriminating and choosy, but in a good way. I'm Dr. Sanjay Gupta, helping you live a better life.
20: DJ Papa, flag-draped casket will carry the remains of Lindsey Graham to the Capitol one final time.
21: They will honor him with a ceremony in the rotunda. Graham is neither lying in state or honor in the rotunda. His family preferred a private service. This is the first time Congress has honored someone in the rotunda without lying in state or honor.
20: Fox's Chad Pergerman at the Capitol begins at 10 a.m. Eastern. President Trump, Israel's Prime Minister Benjamin Netanyahu, and Ukraine's leader Vladimir Zelensky all attending Graham's funeral later this afternoon. He died earlier this month at the age of 71. Now, the president is also meeting separately at the White House today with both of those leaders. Gas down a penny overnight. For a gallon of regular $4.10, that from AAA. 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
22: We'll end up partly sunny, windy, and still very warm with highs in the upper 80s Tuesday. Scattered showers, few storms linger as a cold front drops south, but will clear out overnight. And Wednesday, loads of sunshine, highs in the mid-80s, much lower humidity, much more comfortable. And a beautiful setup through the end of the work week. More of the same, mostly sunny, mid-80s Thursday. I'm meteorologist Tom Ackerman with your LEX 18 Storm Tracker forecast on Lexington's news, traffic, and weather station, 97.3 FM, WVLK.
0: 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Here's MJ.
2: We have got traffic signals dark due to a power outage. That is Lane Allen Road at Beacon Hill Road. You're going to want to use added caution and treat it as an all-way stop. And we've got that traffic advisory for I-75 south at mile marker 126. We've got a tractor trailer on its side, and that does have traffic backed up for a couple miles. I'm MJ, and that's your traffic.
23: 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I'm Jack Taddy. 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
0: About wine for the whole hour with Brian. Okay, Mick.

0: man, the Rolling Stones, you knew they were going to be number one. Loudwire.com put together a list of the longest running rock and metal bands. These are groups who've been together 40 or more years and have never broken up or gone on hiatus. And the Stones are one, and they've been around since 1962. By the way, in case you're wondering about number two on the list, the Scorpions. Scorpions been around since 1965. Then ZZ Top, number three. They formed in 69. Cheap Trick, number four, 73. Actually, a bunch that came in 73. Cheap Trick, AC/DC, Kiss, and Iron Maiden. Number eight, Def Leppard. I think he's due traffic here. Def Leppard, 1976. U2, 1976. Metallica, number 10, in 1981. The Red Hot Chili Pepper, 1982. Number 11, number 12, Bon Jovi, 1983. Poison was number 13, 1983. Guns N' Roses, number 14, from 1985. And an honorary edition, Rush. Now, they formed in 1968 and retired in 2015, making them temporarily inactive. But they're back touring following the loss of their drummer, Neil Peart, I think was his name, 2020. So, I don't know. Not sure they deserve to be on the list, but that's okay. Didn't ask me. Evan Brown coming up. Of that list, what's your favorite? Emily, do you have a favorite?
1: Of the list?
0: Uh-huh.
1: I'd say Rush.
0: Really?
1: Yeah, I'm one of those chicks who loves Rush. Okay. Love it. Good. Love them.
0: Did you like Rush Limbaugh, though?
1: Mm-hmm. I like the band.
0: Okay.
1: Yeah.
0: G&J Pepsi Cumulus Golf Card Fall 2026, where you can save on 18 whole rounds of golf at five area courses. 53% off, if you do the math, which I've never done before. $89. 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Actually, it's $190, I guess, is the price. 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You're going to love it. Product information. 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Central Kentucky's finest golf courses. And it goes on sale August the 14th. That is, I think, a Friday at 8:40 a.m. Golf card for the fall. That one will sell out quickly, so we're just giving you a heads up. Even if you are not a golfer, somebody that you know probably plays and would make a great gift.
1: Yeah, pre-Christmas.
0: No kidding.
1: Yeah.
0: Jacqueline Kennedy Onassis, born this day in 1929, passed away in 1994. What a great First Lady.
1: What a wonderful life, well lived, even though it was, you know, fraught with some tragedy there, of course.
0: Right.
1: But wow, she lived well.
0: Yes, she did.
1: Mm-hmm.
0: Heard last night on the news, and I was very sorry to hear this. 83-year-old Carly Simon revealed yesterday that she has Parkinson's disease and has been learning how to live with it. Her health problems started when she got arthritis in both knees and one hip, and she had all those replaced, followed by a difficult road to recovery. She said there were days when she couldn't walk without help, which prompted her to see the doctor. During this time, she also was treated for skin cancer, basal cell carcinoma on her face. Quote, the cancer was removed, but the surgery affected my appearance and made me more self-conscious about being seen in public.
1: Oh.
0: Don't you hate that?
1: Yeah.
0: She said, this is a quote from her, I've always been more critical of my appearance than anyone else could possibly imagine. And, you know, I'm thinking of the irony of you're so vain.
1: I know.
0: Which she wrote.
1: Yeah.
0: And this gave my inner critic quite a lot of new material.
1: Goodness.
0: So, yeah, that's a shame.
1: And I always thought she was a beautiful woman.
0: Yeah. She was beautiful voice, in sort of a different way.
1: Yes, that's exactly right.
0: Yeah. Interesting.
1: Mm-hmm.
0: Interestingly beautiful. Carly also added that she was has not stopped living, nor has she stopped working. She's set to release a new album August 14th called Comes in Waves.
1: Okay, I'll be looking looking for that because we love Carly.
0: We do.
1: Yeah, in our house.
0: Here's another quote. Working on music gave me shape to days that did not always have much. It gave me somewhere to go without having to leave the room and reminded me that illness can change your life without becoming the whole of your life. These days I am move more slowly. I lean on others more than I once did. I have learned to accept that every day will look a little different, but I am still very much here.
1: I love that. That sounds encouraging. Yeah. 83 years old, you still got stuff you got to do.
0: Yeah, I got people to see and places to go, man.
2: And now it's time for
3: five random facts.
0: Pablo Picasso was briefly suspected of being involved in the 1911 theft of the Mona Lisa, but he was soon released due to the lack of evidence, despite possessing statues previously stolen from the Louvre in 1907.
1: That's kind of telling.
0: Pablo, man, no kid.
1: That's a bad tell on you, buddy. Sorry.
0: Pablo. Blue whale calves can gain 200 pounds a day. So can I. Every day for most of the first years of their life. This is while they're nursing roughly their first 8 months. They nurse for the first 8 months. If pigs could fly, they would have trouble believing it. It's physically impossible for pigs to look straight up into the sky above them. The anatomy of their neck muscles and their spines limits movement of their head. Boy, that's fascinating, isn't it?
1: I don't see what it has to do with anything.
0: If pigs could fly, they really couldn't.
1: No, we knew that already, though.
0: And they don't have wings. I mean, that is more obvious than the head thing,
1: right? That's what I'm screaming.
0: Ain't got no wings. The eye of an ostrich is bigger than its brain. The ostrich's eyes are about 2 inches in diameter, which is almost the size of a billiard ball. Have you ever seen one of those ostriches real close? They do. They have huge
1: eyes.
0: Yeah.
1: I've never seen an ostrich close up. It's seen me from far away, but not me seeing it.
0: I don't want this last. Oh, that's enough of that already. And there you have four
1: random facts. Random facts. And so you'll just have to.
0: That's enough. See, we had a shortage of good
1: Shine
0: news today, too. Every day you just can't have it all, if you know what I mean. Okay, I got to tell you this. One more thing before we move along here with some recorded material. Excuse me. Jamie Clark, you mentioned him.
1: Yeah.
0: Seeing him at the ZZ Top concert. Yeah.
1: He gets around.
0: He tells me that there are companies around here, a lot of these big HVAC companies, he thinks they don't really intentionally deceive people, but they kind of express the idea that they're local. They're not local. They're owned by some big corporation that's buying up all the ma and pa HVAC companies. And I mean, it doesn't mean there's anything necessarily wrong with them, but when you've got a problem with your air conditioning, say, and it's 90 degrees outside and you're hot, and they come to the house and go, oh, you need a new system. And you know, you're going, did you look? Not so much. Now, these people are technicians that they send, but here's the deal. They have been given incentivized to sell you new equipment. In other words, they add a little bit of money to the price of the equipment and give it to the mechanic, to the technician as a little tip, you know. So that is what Jamie calls a conflict of interest, which I agree with.
1: I do too.
0: Yeah. So what you want is you just want somebody to come out and tell you whether or not that's reparable.
1: Mm-hmm.
0: My mother used to yell at me if I said repairable. It's reparable, she'd say. Excuse me.
1: Yep.
0: But anyway, if you can repair it, then they will repair it for you, and they'll give you an estimate, and then it's up to you. But if you decide you want a new system, or they decide you need a new system, they're not the ones that are going to sell it to you. They got people for that. They got people that know all the ins and outs of buying the right equipment, the right size, you know, financing, you know, guarantees. They're right. The salespeople of the group. The guys that come to your home are fixers from Synergy.
1: And the good ones, too, I'd say.
0: Do what?
1: I'd say they're good, good fixers.
0: Right, exactly. Yeah. They know exactly how to fix your system. They just don't know about selling it.
1: That's
0: you know?
1: Okay.
0: It's like taking a mechanic out of the garage and saying, go up to the showroom and sell some cars today.
1: I like this one a lot.
0: Yeah, really?
1: This one's pretty.
0: Okay, well, you can have
1: pretty
0: it.
1: Good.
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5: I don't know about you, but my social media feeds are flooded with lotions and potions and gadgets, all promising to unlock different components of longevity. But if you log off, take a step back from all the hype, you'll find that the actual keys to a longer, healthier life are hiding in plain sight. There are four of them. Number one, nutrition. The Mediterranean diet really is the gold standard. Number two, exercise. You should be getting 150 minutes of moderate intensity exercise or 75 minutes of vigorous intensity exercise every week, plus strength training and stretching. Number three, sleep. Sleep is when your body and your brain repair themselves. You should be getting 7 to 9 hours a night. And finally, number four, often gets forgotten, socialization. It's not a bonus. It's a necessity for a healthy life, finding a sense of community, purpose, and belonging. I'm Dr. Sanjay Gupta, helping you live a better life.
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0: This, our regular listener, Todd, I think he'd get me in trouble, would he? Says, I thought your listeners might want to know this. There is an app that you can get on your phone called Flock, F-L-O-C-K, Flock. Hopping, it is a GPS app that knows where the flock cameras are and will route you where you don't have to come in contact with any of the flock cameras. Oh, so if you're robbing a bank and you don't want to be caught, I guess that's why. So just forget that I read that. Todd? Somebody else wrote, Rush. I love Emily Rush. She has great taste in rock band music. She heard it. She's in the other room. Rush. A lot of people have a dumb talent that they could pull out of at parties to surprise people, get a few smiles. But some people would rather just keep their secret skills under wraps, if you know what I mean. Someone asked the internet, what's something that you are shockingly good at that you've never mentioned to anyone because it would sound completely made up if you did? Okay? What's something you're shockingly good at that you've never mentioned to anyone? And here are the best ones. I'm a 48-year-old man who can sew anything. He's apparently not in business as a tailor. Oh, you found her. Cool. Thank you. And you have great taste in rock music. There you go. Untying tight knots. When I was a child, I tied extremely tight knots on purpose just so I could untie them. These are skills that people have, Emily, that they don't admit.
1: Okay.
0: And if they did admit it, people would go, really?
1: Okay, yeah. That's great.
0: 48-year-old that can sew anything and untying tight knots. Guitar hero. I dropped out of high school for a bit and played it nonstop to keep myself busy. Played Guitar Hero to keep myself busy. I even won money at a couple of tournaments. I'm a 36-year-old woman who works for the government now. I doubt my prowess will be appreciated in polite conversation.
1: I appreciate you. I can't play Guitar Hero with snot.
0: Okay. There we go. And with us now is Jamie. Jamie, good morning.
15: Good morning. How are you?
0: I'm good. Sorry I had to preempt you for the senator. You don't feel too bad about that, do you?
15: No, I'm fine. I'm fine.
0: Do you have any of these things we're talking about here, people that have talents that they just don't tell people about that you kind of keep under wraps? Do you have any of those?
15: I missed part of them. I don't think I do.
0: Somebody says, I have an ungodly accurate internal clock. I do, too.
1: Yeah.
15: Oh, do you, okay.
0: Do you have one, too?
1: It's acquired, I think
0: it is, too, and I think it's for people in our business.
1: Mm-hmm.
0: If I need to wake up at 6:14 for a flight, I will open my eyes at 6:13 mm-hmm. and look at the clock and watch the numbers change. It works without fail, no matter how tired I am. That's what she said.
15: That's impressive.
0: Yeah. It's not me. It's somebody that participates. When a string comes out of sweatpants and hoodies, my wife is good at this stuff.
1: You can?
0: I can very quickly put it back in and just do it with my hands.
1: Oh, with the hands.
15: Oh.
1: I have to resort to the paperclip and safety pin method.
0: Yeah.
1: Yeah.
0: I don't think she does. I think she does it with her hands.
1: That is skill.
0: I'm what is known as a super recognizer. I can recall faces and names at a superior level. Boy, not me.
1: No.
0: And if I see somebody in a different, like if I saw you at the grocery store, Emily, I wouldn't know who you are. No. Because you're out of your
1: every day.
0: You're out of your element.
1: I'm out of my element, Danny.
0: Who are you? Have we met before?
15: Familiar, but I'm not sure where.
1: What's that woman doing staring at me?
0: I don't know her. Oh, that's Emily. Okay. No, I'm terrible about that. Someone else said, I'm what is known as how are you this bad at recognizing faces? More than once, I've continued a conversation with a new person that wasn't the original person I was talking to. Oh, that's funny. How did they switch on you?
1: Oh, no.
0: And finally, directions. I always know which cardinal direction I'm facing. What? Even when underground. If I've been somewhere once, I can always find my way back, even if it's years later, and I'm coming from a different starting point.
1: Okay.
0: Yikes.
15: I'm good at untangling jewelry. You know how when your necklaces get super, super knotted?
0: Oh, yeah.
15: I love untangling necklaces.
0: Do you really? Well, that's one.
15: So weird.
0: I was in the jewelry business for a while, and I've untangled a few, and I'd want to throw them down on the ground and stomp on them.
1: It takes a little bit of patience.
0: Yeah, that's right.
1: Just a little bit.
0: Okay, let's talk about, since I preempted you last hour, let's talk about Seaworth Superstore. What's going on over there?
15: So we have used sandwich prep units. So if you're in the culinary industry and are looking for sandwich prep units, we have mega tops. So those hold a little bit more than like a normal sandwich prep unit. So we have 48 inch unit that holds 18 pans,
0: right.
15: A 60 inch unit that holds 24 pans, and a 72 inch unit that holds 30 pans. So each one of those comes with a 30-day parts warranty, and they are ready to go out the door as we speak.
0: Cool. That's really neat.
1: Cool.
0: Sandwich prep units.
1: They're refrigerated.
15: The cold cut things. Yes,
0: oh, they're exactly. Refrigerated. See, I didn't even know that. Oh, that's interesting. And they're ready to go out the door.
15: Yes, sir. They are ready. And then we're also still looking for an outside salesperson for the I-64 East corridor. So if you know anyone who has been in the food industry or hospitality industry and is looking for a career change, it's outside sales. So you get to go all the way from Lexington all the way to Ashland throughout the month of visiting different restaurants.
0: Well, give them a call at 859-269-5964. That's a good opportunity.
1: Yeah.
0: They're located at 1403 Versailles Road, right next to Pepsi-Cola, 8 to 5, Monday through Friday. 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
0: Thank you so much. How about let's
15: Thank
0: get back
15: you.
0: Together on Thursday.
15: That sounds amazing. Thank you so much.
16: As a fitness coach, my active psoriatic arthritis can slow me down. With Skyrizi.
4: A better life with Dr. Sanjay Gupta.
17: How often do you stop to wonder whether you should share something that's revealing, maybe even embarrassing, with a partner, a friend, or even your boss? In her new book called Revealing, The Underrated Power of Oversharing, behavioral scientist Leslie John says doing just that can help you deepen relationships that are vital to your life. We need people to trust us in order to get things like love, friendship, and career success. That's what she told us. When you make yourself vulnerable by revealing something sensitive, it does make other people trust you. In turn, when you ask someone to reveal something about themselves, showing that interest will generally lead someone to like you more. Why? Because people like to be asked about themselves, she says. It also signals that they are discriminating and choosy, but in a good way. I'm Dr. Sanjay Gupta, helping you live a better life.
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24: Jack, how are you?
0: Good. You have any secret kind of gifts or stuff that most people don't know? Just to give you an example.
24: Yeah, please.
0: Here's somebody that says, I have a very good eye for color. I can tell the difference between two shades that most people wouldn't notice, that couldn't distinguish. See, I'm terrible at that.
2: I'm good at that.
0: And when you've got like two colors of white or red and they're close, I can't tell them apart. This was a survey. I can accurately predict when a song is right around 150 beats per minute. What?
2: I don't have that gift either.
0: Yeah, that one either. No. Uh-uh. Picking handcuffs. Uh-oh. Somebody has a gift of picking handcuffs. Sorry I brought that one up in front of the sheriff. Stay with us. We have an update from Fox News coming up.
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5: Paying tribute to Lindsey Graham. I'm Dave Anthony, Fox News.
21: He was a great guy. He was a great politician, actually. People don't understand he really was. He was able to bring people together.
5: President Trump a short time ago on Fox and Friends as a flag-draped casket carrying the late senator goes to the U.S. Capitol this morning.
24: Note that he is not lying in state or honor, but they're doing a special ceremony in the rotunda for Lindsey Graham. They've never done it this way before.
5: Fox's Chad Pergram at the Capitol.
24: We expect this ceremony to only go for about 30 minutes. They will then take the casket out, put it back in the hearse, and then go out to the National Cathedral.
5: That is where there's a funeral. President Trump will speak at this afternoon. Ukraine's President Volodymyr Zelensky and Israel's Prime Minister Benjamin Netanyahu will also attend. And this morning, both leaders will meet with President Trump at the White House. First, Zelensky talking about the Russia war, then Netanyahu discussing the Iran conflict. The president also tells Fox he's still hoping for a deal with Iran, but if talks fail, the U.S. attacks will be worse.
21: I would say in 2 hours, most of the bridges, the major bridges, will all be gone. And the power plants in one day. And, you know, if I can avoid doing that, I'd like to do that.
5: And the president insists he won't let Iran get a nuclear weapon and tells Fox the Strait of Hormuz will be open for shipping.
21: We control the strait. Now, they can drop a couple of mines in there and screw things up, but we control the strait. Our Navy is incredible. Not one ship has gotten to Iran during any time where we had the blockades.
5: And oil prices, they're down about 2% again this morning. It is day three of the search for suspect number three in Sunday night's Seattle shooting that sent panicked people running and hiding at a food festival. Three shot dead, four wounded.
25: We will leave no stone unturned to bring all of those who may be involved to justice.
5: That's Seattle Police Chief Sean Barnes. One of the gunmen is among the dead. Another accused shooter, a 15-year-old, is in custody. 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
5: Well, as they get ready to pay tribute to late Senator Lindsey Graham at the U.S. Capitol and then Washington's National Cathedral, this is the last day for anyone who wants to run for the late senator's seat to file.
28: The filing window for South Carolina's August 11th special Republican Senate primary ends at noon Eastern time. The late Senator Lindsey Graham had already secured the GOP nomination but passed away earlier this month from a heart ailment. He was 71 years old. Those running for his seat and a full six-year term include his sister, Darlene Graham, who was appointed to serve the remainder of her brother's term and has earned President Trump's endorsement, as well as Congressman Russell Fry and Ralph Norman. If no candidate secures at least 50% of the vote, a runoff would take place on August 25th. Whoever advances will take on Democratic nominee Dr. Annie Andrews, a pediatrician, in November. Kristen Goodwin, Fox News.
5: Michigan's primaries are a week from today, and last night, two Democrats running for Senate squared off in a debate on WJBK.
6: I'm not a socialist. I'm just a capitalist who understands how capitalism works. The biggest threat to capitalism was never the idea of government regulation. It was always monopoly.
5: Abdul El-Sayed is vying for the nomination against Haley Stevens.
7: I have released my full tax returns, and Abdul still hasn't. We need to ask him, what's he hiding? What are the Republicans going to uncover in the general election that they will use against him?
5: Now, the winner will take on Mike Rogers in November. Another plea on Instagram from Today Show host Savannah Guthrie to whoever kidnapped her mother nearly 6 months ago to do the right thing and let them know where she is.
8: Our family is in agony. We are in a nightmare that will not end. Nothing about our situation has changed.
5: Police still have no person of interest in Nancy Guthrie's abduction. On Wall Street, we're seeing mixed results. Dow futures up more than 500 points, but they're down for the Nasdaq about 200. I'm Dave Anthony, and this is Fox News.
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30: Drop south, but will clear out overnight, and Wednesday, loads of sunshine, highs in the mid-80s, much lower humidity, much more comfortable, and a beautiful setup through the end of the work week. More of the same, mostly sunny, mid-80s Thursday. I'm meteorologist Tom Ackerman with your LEX 18 Storm Tracker forecast on Lexington's news, traffic, and weather station, 97.3 FM, WVLK.
0: And right now, let's see, we have, I'm going to say, partly cloudy skies out there. And 77, up a couple of degrees from last hour. At your official weather station, 97.3 FM, WVLK, and 590 AM. Let's check traffic from the Scheller Automotive Traffic Center. Here is MJ.
31: We have got traffic signals dark due to a power outage. We've got one at Lane Allen Road at Garden Springs Drive. We've got another one at Lane Allen Road at Beacon Hill Road. So you're going to want to use added caution and treat those as four-way stops. And we still have that traffic advisory for I-75 southbound at mile marker 126. There is a tractor trailer on its side, and that is having traffic backed up for a couple miles. I'm MJ, and that's your traffic.
0: Good morning. Welcome. This is Hashtag Lex. I'm Jack Patty. 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We have the good fortune once a month of having our great sheriff in the studio with us, Fayette County Sheriff Kathy Witt. Good morning, Sheriff.
32: Good morning, Jack. How are you?
0: Fine. It's always good to see you.
32: It's great to see you.
0: You always have a smile on your face.
32: I try to.
0: Does she really?
33: She actually does.
0: Does, okay.
33: Yeah.
0: No, you do.
32: Thanks,
0: you have a wonderful attitude. I wish mine was as good as yours. And you brought a couple special people today.
32: I brought a couple of special people. I was telling you when we were off the air that in the month of July, the Office of Sheriff was blessed to welcome 7 new team members. Today, I have brought 2 people with us. Royal is who I'd like to introduce first, Royal Wood Smith. She's actually a 5-year veteran of the Office of Sheriff. She joined us back in 2021 during the pandemic and when we were interviewing, wearing masks, et cetera. And I saw when I was reviewing her application that she actually had a bachelor's degree from EKU and the major was criminal justice. So 5 years ago, I tried to talk her into becoming a certified peace officer. And at that point in time, she did not have any interest in that, but she did join our team as an advocate for Amanda Center. And now 5 years later, she is here today with us as a recruit deputy about to start Basic Academy with the Department of Criminal Justice Training.
0: Why didn't you want to do it when it was first offered to you? I'm just curious.
33: So when the opportunity was...
0: Get right up on the mic.
33: When the opportunity was initially offered to myself, I still had 2 children who were under the age of 18. I'm a single parent.
0: So it was a time situation.
33: Definitely a time matter. But
0: now you're training at Eastern. Tell me about that.
32: She hasn't started.

0: that was going to be me. And I'm so glad that now
1: that's cool. It's a cool story.
0: That's going to come 360 for me.
1: That is so nice.
2: Yeah. So 5 years ago, like she said, single parents, she had two young children. Her son was just about to turn 18 or had just turned 18 when she started with us. And now 5 years later, he is a graduate from Georgetown College and also went on after he graduated from Georgetown and attended South Carolina State University while pursuing his master's in business administration. But while he was at Georgetown, he earned two degrees, one in communications and another degree in sociology, all the while playing on the Georgetown College football team. This is Romarion Warner, Romarion. I get it wrong every time.
1: Romarion.
2: Say it for us, Romarion.
3: Romarion Warner.
1: Romarion.
2: Don't you love his voice?
1: Oh.
2: He told me, coming in here today, he said, you may not know this, Sheriff, but two semesters while I was at Georgetown College, I had a radio show.
1: Did you really?
3: Yes, sir. It was a student radio show on campus. It was WRVG. It was 93.7 in Georgetown.
1: What a set of pipes he's got.
2: I know. And so today, he is a member of our team. He's one of the seven that joined our team in July. He is also a deputy recruit. He will be attending Basic Academy shortly behind his mom in the next class or two behind her because we've already got her enrolled. She's ready to go. And this will be the first mother-son duo that we have that will graduate as certified peace officers. And we are so excited.
1: That's really neat. Congratulations, guys. I think that's special.
0: Well, thank you. We are super excited and just ultimately blessed.
1: Yeah. Eastern is a really good spot. I've got a daughter-in-law that did the criminal justice. Actually, she's a firearms, whatever that training is, forensic firearms specialist, okay. I think, and got out of school and went to work for the Columbus Police Department.
2: That's awesome.
1: Great job.
2: Yeah, you know. That's awesome.
1: Testing firearms and trying to compare for in different crimes and a lot. She does a lot of testifying in court.
2: Yeah.
1: And Eastern is just a cool spot if you're going to go into law enforcement.
2: Absolutely. It's the very best. So yeah,
1: it is, isn't it?
2: It is. It is. And they have a great instruction over there. Even after these folks will graduate and be a certified peace officer, they'll go back once a year at least for their 40 hours of mandatory training, and they have a wide variety of subjects that they can take an interest in and learn from all over there in Madison County, just one county over. And
1: we don't, which is, you know, we don't even know what we got in our own backyard.
2: I know. Sometimes.
1: But
2: yeah.
1: Now, tell me a little bit about the training that they're getting ready to go through.
2: So they're going to attend Basic Academy training within the Department of Criminal Justice training. That is the academy that currently all 120 sheriffs in Kentucky send their recruits to. Most police agencies send their recruits there. Lexington Police has their own training academy. Louisville has their own training academy. KSP has their own. Okay. I think Bowling Green now has their own, and there's probably one other. It might be in Owensboro. But everybody else feeds into the Department of Criminal Justice training. The commissioner currently over there is Mike Bossy. He's a retiree from Lexington Police Department. You may know Mike.
1: I think I do.
2: He is a great commissioner over there for the Department of Criminal Justice training. He is very committed to growing people and to further developing law enforcement men and women in the Commonwealth. And so they'll go over there, spend 20 plus weeks, depending on when they go. They may be coming back to us during major holidays because, of course, they shut down over there during those holidays. And
1: right.
2: So it'll take more than 20 weeks to get them through it. But they'll get firearm instruction, defensive driving, penal code, learn about domestic violence, although Royal is an expert at that because she's been an advocate in that division for 5 years. But they'll get lots of training. They'll come back to us. We have certified instructors on our staff as well. I'm one. The two lieutenant colonels are one. Lieutenant Cottle is a certified firearms instructor, and he can instruct on other things. Chief Deputy Riker is a certified instructor, so they'll get great training over there, come back here, and continue to learn and grow and better serve our community. But they're both fascinating people, and they have great stories. And so maybe as we go throughout the show, we can.

0: learn a little bit more about them.
1: Absolutely. And we'll take a break and come back and do exactly that. And the I-75 problem that we had, southbound lanes blocked this morning, two of the three of them because of an overturned tractor trailer. That has been a mess all morning. It has now been removed. So we thank our loyal listener there who gave us that information. And if you want to get in on our conversation here, mother and son, 859-253-5959. That is our phone line. It's also our Stuttgart Motors text line. And we have our wonderful Fayette County Sheriff Kathy Witt with us. And we'll be right back. 3-day forecast for Lexington and Central Kentucky. I guess I need my little weather music. Oh, there it is. Goes like this. Showers and thunder showers likely. High temperature of 90, partly sunny. Otherwise, I guess we got past the 8 o'clock thing. Then for tomorrow, going to be sunny and 84. On Thursday, sunny and 86. I mean, this is great. Friday, sunny and 87. Of course, chance of showers returns on Saturday because it's Saturday, you know. But it's a 50-50 chance, 85, and Sunday showers and storms likely, and a high of 85. And right now, what do we have here? Mostly cloudy skies and 77 at your official weather station, 97.3 FM, WVLK, and 590 AM.
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1: A little bit of a shorter segment, Sheriff, but if we don't get through with this before we have to go to the news at the bottom of the hour, we'll continue it on the other half. But will you set up what you talked about in the break here? It's kind of a little bit complicated.
17: Yeah, absolutely. I was telling you that Romarion came to us from the administrative office of the courts, where he worked as a court-designated specialist. And what that basically is when law enforcement has to pick up a juvenile out in our community for an infraction that they've committed, whether minor or not minor, and we have both. They first have to go over where Romarion worked in the court-designated worker's office to determine by calling the judge and getting information to present to the judge about the juvenile and the charges. Whether or not the juvenile needed to go straight into custody or to be released to a parent. So, Romarion, let me tee it over to you, and you take it from there and tell us a little bit more about that and how now that position has been cut from our current budget.
18: Yes, ma'am. So, with the CDW office, with the administrative office, of course, we dealt with all cases, whether it be felonies or misdemeanors. And with that, we'll decide if the alongside with the judge and the peace officer, we'll decide if the kid needs to go to DJJ or if there's other possible placement options, whether it's going back to their parent, a place like Arbor Youth maybe. And then after,
1: what is that?
18: Arbor Youth is an emergency custody place for youth. They deal with a lot of kids from the ages 0 to 18 to help them get resources. So with the program, we helped kids after they either go to DJJ or get released. We'll help them get on diversion plans or help them do like a community service project, help them get back on track and then, you know, be a productive member of society. And just letting them know that they may have made a mistake, but that doesn't define them. So with the cuts, there was 170 people across the state that were cut. And with me having
1: doing your job, that same thing.
18: Yes, sir. Okay. Across the state. In my office, it was 5 of us cut. So now they're cut in half, basically, short staff. So it's going to be challenging seeing what's coming up next, but I've always had a service mindset, and I feel like with me making the connection I did with a lot of the youth, the next best option for me was to be a deputy sheriff to still make that impact for the community.
17: You got some great experience over there in working with our juveniles and our young kiddos, and last week we had a block party up at Charles Young Center, and a whole bunch of them from our team got out there on the basketball court and encouraged these young kiddos who were showing up to get backpacks, et cetera, to come out and play. So he's already made connections with those. And he said while he was there, knew he was leaving, he shared his personal cell phone number with these kids. And that's what it takes. When we interview folks that we are looking at to bring on as deputy recruits, we ask them what they bring to the table and what they'll bring to our community. And sometimes they'll talk about things that maybe they could do on social media or whatever. And I then try to steer them back and say the biggest effect that you can have with our youthful community is meeting them out there in the street, face-to-face, not on social media, not behind a computer, but on that basketball court or handing out that backpack or in the park. And we encourage our staff, if they see kiddos out playing basketball while they're working a district, get out and shoot a few hoops with them. Introduce yourselves to them, because we're here for them and to make sure that they're safe and that they're set up for success like you and I were when we were little, Jack.
1: Nice.
17: Yeah.
1: We got another story to tell here.
17: Yes, we do. So, Royal, tell us a little bit about your story and how you came.
1: We know a little bit already, but get more. Yeah.
13: So I'll dive a little deeper.
1: Yeah.
13: Like I was sharing with you guys, I had Remarion when I was 19 years of age. I then went ahead and went to, it was LCC back then. Now it's Bluegrass Community Technical College.
1: Right.
13: And after I obtained my associate's degree from there, I was like, okay, I have to continue to go forward because, mind you, after I left LCC, I now was a mother of two.
1: Right.
13: So without.
1: And what time, I mean, what age were you roughly then? 20, 21?
13: 21.
1: Okay.
13: 21, single mother with two young children. When I was younger, you know how people ask you, what do you want to be when you grow up? I always said that I wanted to be an attorney. So I said, okay, I'm going to go on down here. Like Sheriff had mentioned earlier, Eastern Kentucky University has one of the best law programs if it comes to being an attorney, you know, just criminal justice training in the state of Kentucky. So I went ahead, registered for Eastern Kentucky. I was accepted. I commuted back and forth from Versailles back then to Richmond daily. Still managing, juggling, as they say, life began to life. So I had to take a few years off. It actually took me a total of 17 years to actually complete the program, but I never gave up.
1: Oh, that's
13: great. I was determined to make sure that I was going to be the best mother and person that I could for my children as well as the community. Let's fast forward. My son's father, he was incarcerated from the time I was 5 months pregnant until the time my son was 8 years old. And then back in 2016, he actually was murdered. So I just still continue to fight, trying to balance myself and my children. But I just never gave up. I just continued to pour into them because my children had been going to prisons since they were 1 week old, both of them. And I was determined.
1: For visitation.
13: Yeah. Correct. And I was determined that they would never be in that seat. And so I just continued to go forward. In 2021, I put in an application with the Office of the Fayette County Sheriff. I interviewed, and that's when I then went into the Amanda Center, which is a part of our domestic violence division. I learned all that I could. Sheriff and my supervisor just really poured into me, along with all of the other staff. And it's just been really rewarding. And then last year, I was speaking with my husband and just family. And I said, okay, Royal, you have now went ahead and got your children to that age where they are now young adults. It's time to go back and finish your dream.
1: Keep that. Hold that thought. That was a perfect place to stop, but we were going to come back to you. Oh, that's. Sheriff, that's a great story, isn't it?
17: It's wonderful.
1: Yeah.
17: It is.
1: Okay.
17: It's really wonderful.
1: We have to take a quick break, go to the network here for an update and a little bit of weather information, and then we will be right back. If you want to get in on this subject, on this conversation, 859-253-5959. That's our phone line. It's also our Stuttgart Motors text line.
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19: Bent tie rod. 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
4: A better life with Dr. Sanjay Gupta.
21: Staying active every day will go a long way towards helping you live a happy, healthy, and pain-free life. And there's perhaps no movement more fundamental than walking. It reinforces the alignment, stability, and coordinated muscle activation that supports how your body moves, whether you're doing strenuous exercise or simply going about your daily life. This is according to Dana Santis, a strength and conditioning specialist. Even though you walk every day, Dana does say you can make small adjustments to immediately improve your walking mechanics. So, keep your rib cage stacked over your pelvis. Avoid leaning over or arching your lower back. Allow your arms to swing naturally in coordination with your legs. Keep your gaze forward, your jaw relaxed, and then just breathe in through your nose and out through your mouth. I'm Dr. Sanjay Gupta, helping you live a better life.
2: News. I'm Therese Crowley. Capitol Rotunda honors for the late GOP Senator Lindsey Graham, Air Force veteran and champion of the military. President Trump tells Fox and Friends.
3: He was a great guy. He was a great politician, actually. People don't understand he really was. He was able to bring people together.
2: Fox's Chad Pergram.
22: A hearse will bring Graham's flag-draped casket here. It's one final visit for Graham to Capitol Hill. Graham is neither lying in state or honor in the rotunda. His family preferred a private service.
2: The Senate will honor Graham with a vote tonight for Russia's sanctions. Ukraine President Zelensky meets President Trump in the Oval about Russia this morning, and then Israel Prime Minister Netanyahu visits the Oval about Iran. The president reveals Senator Graham thought it was time to make a deal on Iran. All three attend the National Cathedral funeral this afternoon, burial tomorrow in South Carolina. 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
23: Well, and the partly sunny, windy, and still very warm with highs in the upper 80s Tuesday. Scattered showers, few storms linger as a cold front drops south, but will clear out overnight. And Wednesday, loads of sunshine, highs in the mid-80s, much lower humidity, much more comfortable, and a beautiful setup through the end of the work week. More of the same, mostly sunny, mid-80s Thursday. I'm meteorologist Tom Ackerman with your LEX 18 Storm Tracker forecast on Lexington's news, traffic, and weather station, 97.3 FM, WVLK.
1: And right now we have partly cloudy skies out there, mostly cloudy, 77 at your official weather station, 97.3 FM WVLK and 590 AM as we check traffic. From the Scheller Automotive Traffic Center, once again, here's MJ.
24: We have got traffic signals dark due to a power outage. We've got one at Lane Allen Road at Garden Springs Drive. We've got another one at Lane Allen Road at Beacon Hill Road. So you're going to want to use added caution and treat those as four-way stops. And we still have that traffic advisory for I-75 southbound at mile marker 126. There was a tractor trailer on its side, and that is having traffic backed up for a couple miles. I'm MJ, and that's your traffic.
1: And we did get an update on that report and the traffic situation on I-75 southbound at the 126, I believe it was, has now been cleared up. So that's good news. Now, if you're thinking about sprucing up the house, this is a good time to do it. Anytime is a good time to do it because our friends over at Back Construction work 12 months out of the year. They want to work, keep their people busy. They're a design, build, remodeler. If you hear that term and you wonder, what does that mean? I wondered the first time I heard it. What it is they're a company that has everybody that you need, everybody that they need to do an expert job for you. They have their own architect. They have interior designers, three, in fact, that work for the company. And then they have their own roofing division and window and door division and handyman division, plus the general remodeling that they do. And I've seen them do some remarkable things, including our house. They remodeled our house completely. It had been rental property and was not in the best of shape. Boy, I tell you, they just completely renovated it from front to the back, and it's gorgeous. Many, many years later now, it's been 15, 20 years since that happened. I couldn't more highly recommend them to you. They're people ethical and very, very talented. 859-225-2225 is their phone number. 859-225-2225. Back Construction. We're back with the mayor. I'm almost made you mayor. With the sheriff. Excuse me. Back with the sheriff. And also her special guest that she brought with her this morning, Royal. Is the mom. Tell me again how you pronounce your name, sir.
18: Romarion,
1: with the big, deep voice, with the Barry White voice there.
17: Do you sing Romarion?
18: I wish I could, but unfortunately I don't.
1: Yeah, you could. That set of pipes, you could sing bass easy. Let me ask you, Royal, you were kind of in mid the story here. After you've got your kids kind of ready to take on the world, you were ready to go back and get some stuff done. But you made sure that they had a good, you know, background before you did.
13: Most certainly. I've always put my children first. And
1: as it should be.
13: Correct. Most certainly. And like I shared with Sheriff, when I had a meeting with her to discuss me becoming a certified peace officer, I said, you know, I still love my children, but it's time to put myself first.
1: Good for you.
13: Because as always.
1: Something you've always wanted to do.
13: Correct.
1: Yeah.
13: And just wanted to serve the community in a different capacity. And so I'm really excited. I'll be starting the academy August 10th. And I just can't wait to learn more and be a better asset to not only our agency, but the community as well.
17: So, Vermarion, what do you hope to do with your peace officer certification? You've heard what Mom is hoping to do, and I know she has set you up for success as well as your sister. So what are you hoping to do with your certification?
18: With my certification, I'm just hoping to be a great mentor and face for the community, because a lot of the time seeing is believing. With me working closely with youth, I know they're needing a lot of mentorship in our community. And there's been a lot of mentors for me that's helped me along the way. Like, for example, Chief Darren Allgood in Georgetown, he's really planted that seed of law enforcement for me. He was also my professor there. And I've had plenty of coaches and community members that helped me become the man I am today. So I'm just looking to pay it forward and do the same for the youth.
17: Vermarion has also sent us a lot of really good applicants since he's joined our team. And, you know, we are in a place right now where we feel so blessed at the Office of Sheriff. I mean, I think it's a testament when somebody like Royal then wants her son to also be a member of our team. And then Vermarion comes on, and then he has other good friends or fellow coworkers or folks he went to school with, whatever it was, or played football with, that he says, this is a great place to work. You can really grow here. And I think it's because of our team that we're really getting a lot of really good applicants right now.
1: Well, that's good. And it's a time that some people aren't as fortunate. Some agencies are really down. And you're doing something right over there for sure.
17: Well, I'm certainly not boastful about it. I'm really staying humble about it.
1: Right.
17: But we have had some really good applicants come in. Again, 7 who joined our team in July. You know, one of them was returning. He had been with us for 5 years, certified under us, fulfilled his contract under us, and then went to a neighboring agency, and he is now returned as well. And then just people who have really prepared the way to get here in law enforcement. And maybe while they were in college, maybe they did, maybe they didn't realize that they wanted to be in law enforcement, but something brought them here to the Office of the Fayette County Sheriff, and we're thrilled to have that.
1: You said filled his obligation or his contract, I think the way you put it. What is that? Tell us about
17: that. So there's a statute that allows chiefs and sheriffs to ask new hires, those who are recruits for them, who are going to go to Basic Academy, to sign a contract that they will stay with the agency upon completion of that Basic Academy. The state statute, the KRS, allows for up to 5-year contract. I am very comfortable with asking these recruits to commit to 3 years under our umbrella and service to this community. And then after 3 years, if they want to take that certification and go to another agency, we wholeheartedly would support it. We would love them to stay with us their entire time.
1: Right.
17: And often, like we had Carol Lee on last month, 27 years, oftentimes they do stay with us, but sometimes they want to do other types of law enforcement.
1: And then in the case of that one person,
17: he came back, and we are so happy.
1: All right, we're going to take our final break here. Remind you, 859-253-5959 is our phone line. It is also our Stuttgart Motors text line. Sheriff Kathy Witt, we will be right back.
5: Do you want to make selling your house simple?
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4: a better life with Dr. Sanjay Gupta.
8: They say consistency is key, but sometimes you just got to switch it up. A new study out of Harvard School of Public Health found that varying your exercise routine could add years to your life. What exercise someone did didn't matter much. What did matter was that all the exercises together worked all the muscle groups in their body. Now, an added benefit to changing things up is it can help you push through the plateau effect. That's when your body gets so efficient at doing something that you actually stop getting better at it. And we know from previous research that specializing in any one sport at a young age can make someone actually more prone to injury. And as experts we talk to point out, even elite athletes switch up things with their workouts, making sure to target strength, cardio, flexibility, balance, and doing that every single week. I'm Dr. Sanjay Gupta, helping you live a better life.
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1: Gather Witt. And you mentioned Royal. And Romario. Close?
18: Romario.
1: Romarion.
17: Got it. I had to practice it, and see, today I flubbed it up.
1: Where'd that come from, Royal?
13: So it's actually a combination of my name, which is Royal, of course, his father's name, which is Robert, and my mother's name is Margaret.
17: There you go. Isn't
1: complicated.
13: Yes. Yeah,
1: cool.
17: Beautiful.
1: Romarion. Thank you. You said, we were talking about this before we went on the air, Sheriff.
17: Yes.
1: That, you got these new people, one coming back, others that are brand new. And then there is a hiring freeze. And explain that.
17: I am implementing a hiring freeze effective August 1st because we have had a lot of great applicants come in. I have to make sure that our budget supports those that we want to bring on, in addition to who we brought on in July. And we actually, the executive command staff and I, actually from being in command decision courses within Department of Criminal Justice training or seminar from National Sheriff, always on recruiting retention, we found that we could do a better job in recruiting. And what we found from listening to applicants was that the process itself before this took so long. If they want to be a recruit, we would have to send them over to Richmond, Department of Criminal Justice training, to take a battery of four tests. So they can take the first two together, But then the sheriff or chief can't sign them up for the final two until the results come back on the first two. By the time the results come back, then you can't get them into the last two because it's so backed up. Okay? So what we decided to do was to shorten that process, to bring these recruits in, which the law allows, having not had them complete, it's called POPS testing at Department of Criminal Justice Training, having not completed that, and then to have our fitness instructors get them ready to pass that. And that has shortened our application process. That has allowed us to bring in the best of the best applicants and get them on our team and just to immerse them into what the Office of Sheriff does and to get them ready. And I think that's one reason why we've had such great applicants. Yeah. But it's just.
1: And in your case, because we are urban county and we have sheriff and also police, your responsibilities are a little different than other sheriffs.
17: They're very different, and we make sure that the applicants know that and understand that, that we're not 911 call responders. We're not part of that system. Lexington Division of Police is responsible for that. We have the same law enforcement authority. We can write the ticket if you run the red light or whatever it is,
1: right.
17: But we don't do the 911 work. We don't do the investigations outside maybe a domestic violence violation of a protective order or a sex offender noncompliance. If it's a burglary, robbery, all of those major crimes, Lexington Police is always going to do that. And we want to make sure these applicants understand that and that they actually have buy-in to the work that we do.
1: Good.
17: And most of the applicants that we're getting now are so driven and passionate, like where Marion is and Royal, about community outreach.
1: Yeah, helping people.
17: Helping people. And building trust.
1: Charlie, good morning.
2: Hey, how y'all doing, Jack?
1: Doing good, Charlie. Thanks for calling.
2: Excuse me, I've got something in my throat here, but I had a couple points to make. I really enjoyed listening to the story. Royal, I think she's a great example in a couple ways, and probably many more, but somebody in her situation, young, has their first kid with the father having made a mistake being incarcerated. A lot of people had thrown up their hands and thought maybe, you know, this is it for me, you know, and not persevered through that or kept their life goals in front of them instead of putting them behind them. So I think that's very commendable for her. But my second point is that I believe she said it took 17 years to get back through everything. Like, I think these days, a lot of people, especially young kids, expect immediate success in what they're doing. And they think they go to school or training that they're automatically going to be, you know, have these great jobs and great pay and be, you know, right into their field. But I think for a lot of people, it takes that time to find out where you're going to be and, you know, it's not going to always be immediate for some people. You have to work towards it and, you know, don't give up like this lady has. And, you know, she may not even have been as prepared as she is now had she, you know, finished, say, early when her kids were still young. You know, so I think it's a good story and a good example of how, you know, you persevere. You keep your goals in mind. And sometimes, you know, you're going to have obstacles and you don't let that get you down, you know, and it may take you a while to get to where you want to be, but you can always get there.
1: Royal, what's your response to that?
13: I certainly agree with you, sir. And I want to thank you for recognizing how much I had to persevere to continue and make it through the journey. I do agree with you also with your second point. Say I would have gone through school and made it through in that 4 years. I probably would have been around 25 years old. I certainly would not be in the same mindset, and I do not believe I would have been ready to actually take that leap and serve the community at my full capacity and at my best. Now at 43, I certainly feel as though my life experience, my wisdom, all of those things combined,
1: really
13: I'm going
1: important.
13: To be able to work in my better space and serve everyone better.
1: Nicely said. Hey, thank you very much, Charlie. Appreciate your call. Good points. Yeah, that's really good. That's that. Sometimes we get dealt a hand that doesn't seem like the right one at the time, but in the end turns out to be better, you know?
17: Well, there's a phrase that goes, it's not necessarily a setback, but a set up.
1: Yeah, I like that.
17: Yeah, yeah, and so I think that that's Royal's example there.
1: Got a good mama.
18: Most definitely.
1: Was she hard on you?
18: Yes, sir, but it was ultimately for the better of us.
13: I will tell you something. When I had him, he was 8 pounds, 13 ounces. He was 8 pounds, 13 ounces when he was born. And my father always told me, he said, "Royal, he's going to be a big boy.
1: Yeah.
13: Going to have to put the fear of God in him."
17: He was a successful football player in high school and in college and was captain during part or all of that journey. And then, you know, graduated with both of those degrees and now working on his master's degree. And I think he had a really good mom.
1: What about your other child, your daughter?
13: So my daughter, her name is Riviera. She's a joy. She currently is going into her junior year at the University of Louisville, and she plans to be a speech pathologist.
1: Nice.
17: Yeah, it's great.
1: So real impressive family.
13: Yeah.
1: You mentioned your husband. What does he do, if you don't mind my asking?
13: So he actually listens to your show daily.
1: Well, we need all those we can get.
17: Yeah. Oh, you have a lot of listeners.
1: Bless his heart. What is his name?
13: His name is Stephen Smith. He's probably listening right now. And he drives for the city. He drives for Waste Management.
1: Well,
13: so he's
1: good.
13: Up early. And so he's been listening to your show for years.
1: Bless his heart. Stephen, thank you. I hope you're listening. You told him you were going to be on, I guess.
13: I did. Yes, sir.
1: Okay. Well, we appreciate you, Stephen. But that's that whole story, Sheriff, I don't have to tell you, is really good stuff.
17: It's good stuff.
1: They're going to be really good employees.
17: They're going to be great. They already are.
1: Yeah.
17: They already are. They come to work every day with a smile on their face. They're committed. Romarion and Royal, eager to learn and continue to grow and make our team better and more responsive to the needs in our community. You know, last week at that block party, in partnership with a lot of partners, over 300 backpacks that were stuffed with school supplies were given out. We went through 45 pizzas, so next year we've got to set it to 55. And we gave out 150 bags of groceries that were donated.
1: Wow.
17: Yeah. And so it was a great event and a great way to continue to say to the community, we're here for you. We're not going to be here for you only at the courthouse. And if you got a need, come to the courthouse. No, we're coming to your neighborhood. We're going to meet you where your need is, where you live and in your neighborhood.
1: It's the best way to do it. Absolutely the best way to do it. I think that's why you're so successful.
17: Well, I'm successful because of this.
1: With these kind of people. All right.
17: Yeah.
1: You got the right attitude and they have the right attitude. So you said earlier in the hour, Royal, that you knew about all there was. You didn't say it this way, but you knew a lot about, you know, protective orders and that kind of thing. Just to talk about that for a minute or two.
13: Okay, so my Amanda experience Center, in the Amanda Center.
1: What is the Amanda Center, Sheriff, real quickly?
17: It's named after Amanda Ross, who was murdered in 2009. We opened the Amanda Center in 2010 after her. It was a very highly publicized homicide. The killer was a former legislator, and Amanda was murdered in front of her home. And
1: So your experience there, just real quickly.
13: So basically my experience in the Amanda Center for the last 5 years has been really rewarding. It's allowed me to help individuals, both male and female, because we do have males who were victims of domestic violence, or should I say survivors of domestic violence as well. Basically, what I do when one comes in to file for an emergency protective order or a temporary interpersonal protective order, myself and the other team members of the Amanda Center, we help them go through that process. Everyone's situation and needs are going to be different. So we help plug them to different resources throughout not only Fayette County, but sometimes we have to reach out to our surrounding neighboring counties as well. And so we help them get that protective order processed, and then it gets submitted to a judge for review. We help them if they are granted that order or a summons. We help them going forward as well, so they're not alone.
1: Thank you both for being here. Thank you, Sheriff, as always.
17: Thank you, Jack. I appreciate you.
1: I appreciate you. We'll see you in a month.
17: Yes, you will.
1: And an update from Fox News is next. I hope you will consider coming back tomorrow morning, and let's spend some more time together, and maybe next time we'll get it right.
3: Hello, everyone. This is Elaine Pence, owner of Landscaper's Corner. We invite you to stop by and see one of the largest selections of natural stone.
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12: How often do you stop to wonder whether you should share something that's revealing, maybe even embarrassing, with a partner, a friend, or even your boss? In her new book called Revealing, The Underrated Power of Oversharing, behavioral scientist Leslie John says doing just that can help you deepen relationships that are vital to your life. 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I'm Dr. Sanjay Gupta, helping you live a better life.
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40: He's at the Capitol one last time. I'm Dave Anthony, Fox News, but this time, late Senator Lindsey Graham arrived in a hearse.
41: Ready, step.
40: And just minutes ago, A military honor guard carried his casket, draped with an American flag, up the 34 steps into the U.S. Capitol.
0: He was a great politician and a great gentleman.
40: That's what President Trump tells Fox and Friends, and he'll speak at Graham's funeral this afternoon at Washington's National Cathedral. Ahead of right now is a ceremony in Washington honoring Graham at the Capitol. Two world leaders will also attend Graham's funeral later today. Ukraine's President Volodymyr Zelensky and Israeli Prime Minister Benjamin Netanyahu both meet with President Trump this morning. First, Zelensky right now.
1: After Ukraine launched attacks on Iranian shipping in the Caspian Sea, both wars feel closer together with the U.S. and Ukraine having launched attacks against a common enemy, Iran. Ukraine said the ship was carrying military equipment between Iran and Russia.
40: Now, that's Fox's Lucas Tomlinson at the White House.
1: We all remember the contentious Oval Office meeting last year, President Trump telling Zelensky you don't have the cards right now after boosting his drone production from thousands to millions in a year, after launching deep strikes into Russia and now this Iranian ship. Some experts think Ukraine has a nice hand right now.
40: Tonight, Zelensky plans to meet with senators who may vote on a bill Graham was pushing before he died to impose new sanctions on Russia. The Netanyahu-Trump meeting will be next hour as they try to prevent Iran from getting a nuclear weapon, and they'll discuss Pickaxe Mountain, where Iran may be storing more equipment.
0: We took out their nuclear sites, and we'll have to take out Pickaxe if we don't make a deal.
40: And the president again warned to Fox, if talks with Iran break down again, the U.S. attacks will be worse, going after bridges and power plants. There's rubble in Japan. After an earthquake hit the Kumamoto region, the USGS says it was a magnitude 6.8. The prime minister reports there are collapsed buildings. Some people are injured, others need rescue, and there's damage to roads and bridges and power blackouts. 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
2: We'll end up partly sunny, windy, and still very warm with highs in the upper 80s Tuesday. Scattered showers, few storms linger as a cold front drops south, but will clear out overnight. And Wednesday, loads of sunshine, highs in the mid-80s, much lower humidity, much more comfortable, and a beautiful setup through the end of the work week. More of the same, mostly sunny, mid-80s Thursday. I'm meteorologist Tom Ackerman with your LEX 18 Storm Tracker forecast on Lexington's news, traffic, and weather station, 97.3 FM, WVLK.
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12: Staying active every day will go a long way towards helping you live a happy, healthy, and pain-free life. And there's perhaps no movement more fundamental than walking. It reinforces the alignment, stability, and coordinated muscle activation that supports how your body moves, whether you're doing strenuous exercise or simply going about your daily life. This is according to Dana Santis, a strength and conditioning specialist. Even though you walk every day, Dana does say you can make small adjustments to immediately improve your walking mechanics. So, keep your rib cage stacked over your pelvis. 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Allow your arms to swing naturally in coordination with your legs. 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I'm Dr. Sanjay Gupta, helping you live a better life.
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9. You can also text us as well at 253-595 on the Stuttgart Motors text line. Have a good program planned for you. Well, of course, we'll hit all of the top news stories of the day at 105. We have Michael Jonathan on. Michael, of course, is a local musician with a national following as well on Wood Songs. And we're going to talk to Michael about the future of music, how much AI may be affecting the future of music. He wrote at length about a fictional singer developed through AI that's got like a million plus followers who love his soulful music and his voice, his lyrics, and a big fan. Yet the guy doesn't, he doesn't even exist. So we'll talk with Michael Jonathan about that coming up today at 105, and we certainly encourage you to weigh in as well. I think it'll be an interesting conversation on the future of music and how AI may affect that. You could effectively take your favorite artist who may no longer be with us, and you could basically write and create brand new music from someone who's been dead for years. Sample the voice. They can study the lyrics that they've written and they sung in the past and create similar songs and put their voices to it. And you have Michael Jackson or Elvis Presley or, you know, Johnny Cash, Tupac Shakur could be producing music indefinitely, brand new music. So we'll talk about that with Michael Jonathan. I think it's going to be a really interesting conversation. I really look forward to it. And then at 2:05, we'll visit with our friend Will Riley from Kentucky State University. We'll talk about a number of different topics. We'll get into the grocery store in New York. Somebody pointed out, too, kind of interesting, is will people from nearby states be able to go there and use it? Do you have to show an ID? And the reason why I ask that is because if these stores are being subsidized by New Yorkers, people living within the city, can people who live outside the city use them? I mean, it wouldn't be fair for someone who doesn't pay city taxes to be able to benefit from something offered by a grocery store that's subsidized by city taxes. Will they have to say, I don't know, show an ID? Well, we've been told for a long time that's getting into tricky gray territory there, having to show an ID for something. So the answer is obviously is showing an ID would be the right thing to do. I mean, if you're going to have a service, have a storefront that's subsidized by New York City citizens, people who are paying New York City tax, it's not something that should be used or utilized or benefited from if you're living in, say, New Jersey or Connecticut or Nassau County, that's living outside the city. It should be for only people living in the five boroughs. It's almost like, look, when you go to an airport, international airport, they have like duty stores. If you're flying domestically, you can't buy anything there. So I think that would be the right thing to do. But I thought it was an interesting question, so we don't know about that. Also, one element that we didn't point out is the city's having to pay $70 million up front to have the stores constructed. Someone pointed out that Kroger could build five stores for far cheaper than that. Of course, it is New York, by the way. It's going to be more expensive there, so you have to consider that as well. 253-5959, the Stuttgart Motors text line, 253-5959. We'll get to your calls, questions, and comments, and I know someone just texted me about the taxes and the database. I'm not sure how I feel about this. What the texter was referencing is New York City has the tax that they're – it's actually a state tax, I think. I don't think it's even just a city tax. It's a state tax where if you have a second home in New York – and there's a French phrase for it. I don't have it in front of me, so I'm not going to even try to remember it. But it's basically a small second home whose value is over $5 million that you have to pay a tax on that. And the city, that by their claim, abiding by state law, and I'm not sure that's not true. Okay, maybe it is true,
are producing a searchable database of all the people that this $5 million tax, this $5 million threshold tax applies to. So basically, if you're wealthy and you have a second home in New York, you'll be in this database. But if you're not wealthy enough to have a second home, or it's under $5 million, you won't. In fact, a New York media member said that their mother lives in, a condominium that they bought 30 years ago. I guess it is now valued over $5 million. It's her only home, and she got a tax bill on it. And she has 30 days to argue successfully that she only owns one home, or otherwise she has to pay a tax on it. Now think about if 300,000 people living in New York got that same letter. They only own one home, but yet the city's claiming they have two homes, and they got 30 days to argue the point. Be hard to get all that in, wouldn't it? I don't know. It's a mess. It's a mess. We'll see how it goes. But as far as the database is concerned, I mean, I don't know how it is in New York. I know in Kentucky, though, you can search property databases. I'm not sure it's sortable for, you know, people who are rich only. And that seems to be the argument people are making, is that this is only applying to a rich. This isn't a searchable database for just seeking information for homeowners as to whether the tax applies to them. But it's a means of doxing wealthy people. And that could put them in harm's way, given the vitriol and given the kind of the rhetoric that the left is using regarding the rich paying their fair share and their cheating and things like that. So I'm not sure how you feel about it. I don't know enough about the New York state laws as to whether this is a common practice that's occurred before, according to some sources, that this has happened before. It just never got a lot of attention. I don't know that's not true. So I'm not sure how to answer the listener's question. I don't know how I feel about it. I understand that it can be made to look like it's kind of creepy and unfair and maybe going after people and putting them potentially in harm's way, or maybe putting them in a position to be harassed. Or if it's a second home, it may not be lived in. You know, people have suggested that that could you be exposing properties that don't have a full-time residence for robbery. I will say this, though, and I don't know if this is in every instance, but if you've got a home in New York that's worth $5 million, it's probably got some level of security, or it's not right off the street. I understand if you have a brownstone or something in Brooklyn, then maybe it's over $5 million where you can walk up to the front door. But a lot of these properties are in buildings where you wouldn't be able to just, you're not

photograph and more information about his health status. He's no longer in the hospital. Now he's in a rehabilitation, doing physical rehabilitation facility, doing strenuous physical rehab. Basically like going to like PT Pros, I guess, something like that. I don't know, I guess. And say no timetable for when he'll be back, you know, in the Senate. Only to say that he would not be at Fancy Farm this weekend. I'm not sure anybody expected that. But that he's no longer in a hospital, and now he's doing strenuous physical therapy in a facility. Now, does anybody really object to whether he's alive now or not? I mean, to people who are claiming he's dead, do you at least accept that he's alive now? That you were duped? Governor Beshear has written another stern letter to Mitch McConnell. Explain your prolonged absence and provide an update on your health or resign. Here's what it says. I'm addressing this letter to Senator McConnell under the assumption he's capable of reading and responding verbally. Again, a little bit of a passive-aggressive snark there. Again, that's that line. Why would you need to assume that if he's out of the hospital, he's just doing physical doing rehab? But that little passive-aggressive snark again. You know, I write this letter to you, provided that you understand it, and that you're not incapacitated by means of consciousness or cognition. Again, it's unnecessary snark. There's not. I mean, the fact that he hasn't come up with a video doesn't mean that he doesn't understand it. Again, I think it was unnecessary, mean-spirited snark. If the senator is unable to respond for either of those other conditions, consider this letter a demand for his Senate staff to be honest and transparent with the people of Kentucky. Beshear writes in the letter, written on state government letterhead, as governor of the state you serve, I'm calling on you to directly and verbally address the people of Kentucky, provide proof of your capacity to serve, or resign. So I demand you to come forward and prove to Kentuckians that you're able to speak freely and to serve or resign. Here's the thing, though. Governor Beshear has no legal authority over that seat. I know there's a lot of people that want him to just declare a special election or declare him dead and replace him. Governor Beshear has no legal authority in any way to take action against Senator McConnell. Now, here's what I think's going on. First of all, at face value, it's not an unreasonable request. But I don't think that Governor Beshear would be doing the same thing if Mitch McConnell were a Democrat. I don't think he would be making these kinds of demands. Now, if McConnell were a Democrat and Beshear were a Republican, then he would. You know what I'm saying? It's politics. And then that's not unique to Andy Beshear. You know, all politicians behave this way. You know, we are just a couple of months away from the 2028 presidential cycle. It's hard to believe, but here we are. Trump's second term is almost halfway done. And if you look at the latest Democratic polling, Beshear's not getting a lot of traction. And I personally believe, and you may disagree with this, and Democrats may disagree with this, and that's okay, it's fine. I personally believe that Andy Beshear is making a big deal about this as an effort to jumpstart his push to be a candidate to be president. I think to this point, he's not getting anywhere. I mean, there was a poll of Democratic candidates, and I think he was like 11th at 1% or something. And to this point, he's not getting a lot of traction. There's obviously a lot of national attention on Mitch McConnell, and I think that Andy Beshear is seeing this as an opportunity to get some attention. In reality, he has no authority to do anything. I mean, you can write a sternly worded letter and demand all you want. McConnell's not obligated to do anything. He's not obligated to give you any answers or even answer to you in any way, shape, or form. And here's the question, too, is how many days are even left in the year
that the Senate will be in.

0: session. The Senate's in session the remainder of this week. They're not really today because of the Lindsey Graham funeral. So 29th, 30th, 31st, then August 3rd, 4th, 5th, 6th, and 7th. They recess on the 7th, and they're not back in session until September 14th. That would, I mean, McConnell, assuming he's out this week and next week, which is a fair assumption, would basically have 7 weeks to recover before they'd be back in September. Another 7 weeks to recover. Now, an 84-year-old man falling and going through physical therapy, a guy that had polio as a kid, and apparently the rehabilitation is being complicated by his bout, his fight with polio as a young man. So they're only in session for 8 more days between now and September 14th. They're in session for 3 weeks, and then they're out for 5 more weeks. So between now and the Monday after Election Day, the Senate's in session for 22 days. And that goes to the point where I was making yesterday. It's like they're not even really in session that much right now. I mean, they act like this urgency. But in reality, it says they're out more than they're working the next 3 months. They're only in session for 8 days in November. And then you have 14 days in December and the year's over. The Senate's in session less than 40% of the work days from the rest of the year. Less than 40%. That's not to defend Mitch McConnell not being more upfront. I mean, I think it'd be helpful if he provided more. Maybe he can. Maybe some of the physical therapy is to work on speech. Maybe he is. Keep in mind, remember when John Fetterman was elected to the Senate? The guy could barely complete a sentence. But through physical therapy, he's gotten better and actually can have, you know, I mean, there doesn't appear to be any issues with him. It might take some time. I don't know. The point is Andy Beshear has no authority. He's in no position to be making demands. I mean, he obviously ostensibly is speaking on behalf of the citizens of Kentucky, which is fine. He's only doing this, I believe, because he feels like that his presidential campaign is fledgling. He hasn't announced yet. He's not gotten a whole lot of traction, despite making the rounds and being on cable news and being on, what, Bill Maher show, and it's not really gotten him anywhere. The All Shucks Andy Taylor Act is not getting a lot of traction. I think he's finding what we talk about a lot on this program is if you come off as just a common sense regular person, you don't get anywhere in politics. You have to be a bomb thrower to get anywhere. You have to be a partisan and make partisan attacks and say snarky things to get people's attention. And we're starting to see Beshear behave in that way. 253-5959, the Stuttgart Motors text line, 253-5959. So Governor Beshear has written a letter to Mitch McConnell insisting that he speak to the Kentuckians or resign. He has no legal authority to do anything, to act in any way other than apply pressure from his bully pulpit on McConnell to make a public appearance and to speak. I do think it would be helpful if Senator McConnell did more, if he's okay, if he's capable of doing it. But keep in mind, too, they only work another week and a half in the next 7 weeks. If we're sitting here at September 14th, then maybe that's a little bit of a different story. We'll see. But the reality is not a lot of work is going to be done between now and the end of the year. It's a very slow period for the Senate. So, I mean, as I said, I think Governor Beshear, in all likelihood, would not be doing this if Mitch McConnell were simply if he were a Democrat. I mean, I think this is a partisan gameplay for a governor that wants to be president, and he's not getting any traction right now. Just my thought. You may disagree. 253-5959. The Stuttgart Motors text line, 253-5959. 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All right, let's take a look at your three-day forecast. Three-day forecast today, we got showers in the area, gray skies, 88 degrees, a low of 65 tonight. Tomorrow, partly sunny, 84. Thursday, sunshine at 84. In Lexington right now, showers in the area and 85 at your official weather station, 97.3 FM.
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4: If I were to ask you what makes for a good night's sleep, you'd probably say a dark, quiet room, not too many things on your mind. But every night when you go to get some Z's, how often do you really think about the temperature in your bedroom? Temperature may be one of the most underappreciated factors in sleep. That's according to the Senior Vice President of Research and Scientific Affairs at the National Sleep Foundation. We often hear about lights and screens and stress, but even modest changes in temperature and airflow can influence both how quickly you fall asleep and how deeply you stay asleep. Most experts will recommend a room temperature of 60 to 67 degrees Fahrenheit. You might also experiment with your sheets and what you actually wear to bed. Play around a bit and see what improves your sleep. You might be delightfully surprised. I'm Dr. Sanjay Gupta, helping you live a better life.
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12: And inspired me from afar for most of my life, and we've become kind of friendly over since then, over the years, and so... he's celebrating his birthday today, so we certainly wish Marty happy birthday. One of our listeners reminded me of that. 253-5959, the Stuttgart Motors text line 253-5959. Larry, the presidential race hasn't even started yet. We are far away. I don't think anybody's looking for traction. Respectfully, you're just wrong. I mean, you're just wrong. I mean, why else would Andy Beshear be traveling all over the country doing interviews and making appearances and doing events in New Hampshire, Vermont, appearing on national programs? He's trying to get his name out there and trying to get traction. The response, he's an American governor. No, he's not. He's the Kentucky governor. If he weren't running for anything beyond Kentucky, there'd be no need to go to Vermont. There'd be no need to go to Los Angeles and be on Bill Maher's show if he wasn't looking to get his name out there nationally. Come on, you're smarter than that. You know that's true. Larry, Marty's also the voice of the Kentucky, Northern Kentucky Airport. Is he really? Well, how about that? How about that? Can you imagine being the voice of Blue? My friend Ray Holbrook, before he passed, was the voice of Bluegrass Airport. I don't know if he still is or not. Larry, I'm sure Andy Beshear has Mitch McConnell's phone number. Couldn't he just call him and talk to him? Well, I mean, he could, I guess. I mean, that's the thing is people say, you know, why is he doing this publicly? Let's put it this way. Andy Beshear has the ability. I'm not sure if he has Mitch McConnell's personal cell phone number. I don't know if that'd be the truth. He might. But he certainly has enough connections that he could probably reach out to him behind the scenes to see what's going on here. And not that he'd be told very much, probably because the fear that he would leak it to the press, which he would. I mean, he would. I mean, at the end of the day, they're not friends. I mean, they're not buddies, you know, and they are, you know, they come from, they're a polar opposites politically. This is what we were talking about with Trey Watson last week, though, is you and I may not know a lot about the situation with Mitch McConnell. I would be willing to bet you Andy Beshear knows a lot more than we do. I would be willing to bet you that Andy Beshear knows the answers to some of these questions he's asking publicly. He probably knows the answers to them. Either that or he's asking questions he knows will never be answered, therefore there's no fear of getting egg on your face. You either answer, when you're in that position, when you publicly stare down someone and you ask questions if the answers are two particular answers. One is you already know the answer, or two, you know they won't answer. That's when you ask these questions, because you never have to say, well, I got it wrong. If you ask a question, are you alive? Oh, yeah, I'm alive right over here. Oh, okay. You know, you look foolish doing that. Or if you ask a question and you know they're not going to answer, you can avoid looking foolish then too. Andy Beshear knows good and well that McConnell, knowing McConnell, even in his best of days, you don't tell him what to do. You just don't. Andy Beshear knows full well that this letter is going to go unanswered. He's trying to make some hay on Mitch McConnell's health. He's not really doing it in the best interest of Kentucky. He's seizing an opportunity to get his name in the limelight nationally because he's the guy that's standing to the face of power for the people. He's the one that's he's the only one that's standing up to Mitch McConnell's team. And he's seizing the moment. Yeah. That's all part of politics now. That's how it is. But he asks these questions. He knows good and well that Mitch McConnell's not going to, I doubt he will. I'll leave open the 1% chance. I think he asked this question because he does not expect McConnell to respond. 253-5959. Yeah, Marty's the one that tells you to watch your bags. Hey, I bet it pays well. Larry, the governor did just enough, in my personal opinion. He waited too late. McConnell knew he could outlast the governor until August 3rd, regardless. If he wanted to get national attention, he should have done it. On June 15th because Mitch McConnell is lightning rods for the Democrat. Well, you could have done it June 15th. I mean, he fell on June 14th. You give him, 20 minutes to get better? He couldn't do that. By the way, how much time has Andy Beshear been spending on the job? You know? I mean, he's all over the country. I mean, I think he owes the Kentucky people an explanation, don't you think? Should Andy Beshear explain to Kentuckians why it's in their best interest that he be in Vermont for an event? Or why he's out on Bill Maher's program? I mean, should he explain to Kentuckians why that's in the best interest of Kentuckians? Why he's traveling all over the country to give interviews? If he announces if he's going to run for president, shouldn't he resign? Does he owe it to the Kentucky people to have a full-time governor? See, it works both ways. Larry, you're just a McConnell fanboy. I'm not a McConnell fanboy. I'm the person that told Mitch McConnell when he was in studio with me that I think he made the wrong decision not giving Merrick Garland a hearing. Would a fanboy do that? I said that Beshear's request is reasonable, but I don't think he's doing it for virtuous reasons. I think he's doing it for political reasons. I think at the end of the day, given how little they're in session between now and Election Day, I don't think a whole lot will get done anyway. So what's the hurry now? You just don't like it. Let's go to, I'll tell you what, we're going to take a break. We'll come back and we'll get to a Bill after the break. 253-5959. He is Stuttgart Motors text line 253-5959. 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
2: We'll end up partly sunny, windy, and still very warm with highs in the upper 80s Tuesday. Scattered showers, few storms linger as a cold front drops south, but will clear out overnight. And Wednesday, loads of sunshine, highs in the mid-80s, much lower humidity, much more comfortable, and a beautiful setup through the end of the work week. More of the same, mostly sunny, mid-80s Thursday. I'm meteorologist Tom Ackerman with your LEX 18 Storm Tracker forecast on Lexington's news, traffic, and weather station, 97.3 FM, WVLK.
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4: A better life with Dr. Sanjay Gupta.
7: They say consistency is key, but sometimes you just got to switch it up. A new study out of Harvard School of Public Health found that varying your exercise routine could add years to your life. What exercise someone did didn't matter much. What did matter was that all the exercises together worked all the muscle groups in their body. Now, an added benefit to changing things up is it can help you push through the plateau effect. That's when your body gets so efficient at doing something that you actually stop getting better at it. And we know from previous research that specializing in any one sport at a young age can make someone actually more prone to injury. And as experts we talk to point out, even elite athletes switch up things with their workouts, making sure to target strength, cardio, flexibility, balance, and doing that every single week. I'm Dr. Sanjay Gupta, helping you live a better life.
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12: The Governor's Association requires a lot of out-of-state visits for meetings and events. I can see that might be true. But I'm not sure it requires him to go on Bill Maher's show and requires him to go on MSNBC. But yes, going to a meeting or event out of state at the request of maybe another governor, then I can see that may well be true. Good point. Let's go to Bill next up. Bill, welcome. How you doing?
30: Good. I'm calling as a conservative, as a Republican, as a Trump supporter. As in no way a supporter of Andy Beshear, basically based on his handling of COVID. But I do have to agree with him, whether it's to his benefit or not, calling McConnell to be accountable for his situation. You know, if McConnell is dead, this is just god-awful what they have done. If he's not dead, they still have handled it terribly. Okay, and so, again, I don't hold anything against Beshear because he's calling out McConnell and needs to do something.
12: Yeah. Well, you know, Bill, I mean, again, you know, a physician has released a statement on McConnell's health saying that he's no longer in a hospital. He's now in a facility doing strenuous physical therapy. I mean, is that not enough that he's alive and is getting better?
30: If that's true, okay.
12: Right.
30: Yeah.
12: It was released by the OPA, the Office of Physicians. I can't remember what the acronym was that oversees the healthcare senators, and their office released it.
30: Well, let's say that's true,
12: mm-hmm.
30: And that's the situation with McConnell. He still has not handled this well. I mean, you know, why has he been? He could have done a lot more things to show that he is alive and well than what he has done, you know?
12: Well, I think that's, I mean, I would agree with that. I think it's fair to ask, could he have done more to to offer assurances that he is in fact alive and then he's doing well. I mean, I don't know. Again, I mean, he's 84 years old. He's frail. He had I guess, a traumatic medical event. We don't know to what degree and what features of him were affected. Maybe speech is affected. Maybe it's just merely that he can't stand, or maybe he, I don't know, maybe he has some kind of, physical situation where he's just not capable of standing. And I don't know the answer to that. But 84-year-old people are frail. I mean, I think, to your point, though, I think it's reasonable to said, I think he could have done more. I think that's fair.
30: Well, if you look at the picture of him and his wife in the hospital bed, if he was in that good of shape, he could easily have given a 30-second interview to somebody live that they could put on TV. Why would you not do that? I don't care how bad off he is. If he looked that bad, I mean, that good, I don't see why he could not have done that.
12: I think it's,
30: who knows?
12: The one thing I would say is that as a result of his fall, whether it somehow has impacted his speech temporarily and he's having to get, work with a speech pathologist to get his speech back up. I see your point. I'm not saying you're wrong for feeling that way. Maybe there's a reasonable explanation, but, I don't know. I mean, these people are proud people and they don't want to appear to be weak and frail in public as best that they can. And feel like that, given the fact that the Senate has largely not been doing a lot of work recently, keep in mind, they're about, and also too, he may be looking from the standpoint of, we're about to go into some long extended recesses, so not a lot's going to happen, which would give me a little bit more time to heal and to recuperate. Again, I would point towards September 14th is an important day here, because you have three more days this week and next week, and then they are out for over a month for their August recess. September 14th will be the first day they're back in session, really. I think by that point, we need to know something substantive.
30: Yeah. Okay. Well, we'll see what happens.
12: Hey, Bill, appreciate the call, though. Thank you, though. Good comments. 253-5959, the Stuttgart Motors. Stuttgart Motors text line 253-5959. Larry, if McConnell invoked his FMLA benefit, then it would entitle him to a lengthier time away from the desk, so to speak. Well, I can promise you this. If I fell in June 14th and hurt myself and I was not able to sit up for whatever reason, and had to be off the air, I wouldn't want to be videotaped and filmed laying down on a gurney doing an interview. And if I couldn't sit up and do my show, I'm quite sure the station would allow me to take a few weeks off to fully recuperate to the point where I can do the show again. You know, I mean, a senator doesn't have a boss in the way that you and I might have a boss. I mean, I know that the people elect him, but again, I mean, to put it this way, it would be like asking McConnell to answer to the voters the same way I might have to answer to the listeners. Larry needs to prove to his listeners he's alive. You know, I don't know. I mean, I think he could have done more, but I think that these demands that either he show up and do a full length video interview on camera or resign, I think that's a little extreme. There's lots of politicians that take time off to recuperate from something. I mean, Pete Buttigieg, when he was transportation secretary, took maternity leave longer than McConnell's been out of office. This is a man who can't even give birth. Not saying he shouldn't have some time to bond with his adopted child, but you have a man that adopted a baby, taking what, 2 months of maternity leave. So, I mean, if we can allow the transportation secretary to take 2 months maternity leave for a baby he didn't even give birth to, that he adopted, then I think that we can allow for a senator, 5 weeks to recover from a fall. 253-5959, the Stuttgart Motors text line, 253-5959. We'll get to your calls, questions, and comments. Larry, the main problem is HIPAA regulations mean they don't have to tell us anything at all. That's what most people are not understanding here is the law says they don't have to tell us no matter how much we would like them to do otherwise. Well, I don't think people are saying it should be leaked or they should be forced. I think people are mostly insisting that Senator McConnell should be more forthcoming and tell us. I think most people recognize that he can't be compelled to do it, that he can't be required to do it. I think people who maybe misunderstand what Governor Beshear is attempting here, Governor Beshear has no authority to compel Mitch McConnell to tell more about his health. Let's see here. Other text messages. Larry, he's just appointed a Democrat, so they'll have one more vote to impeach Trump. Well, but he can't do that either, though. I mean, state law requires you to have a special election. He can't just appoint somebody. If he objects to the state law and appoints somebody, let's say he rejects the state law and says, I think it's unconstitutional, I'm appointing Charles Booker, then John Thune will simply say, we're not seating him, and then they won't. And then when they have the election in November, if Andy Barr wins, then John Thune will simply just swear in Andy Barr. I mean, logically speaking, for Beshear, he would say, you know, listen, I think Senator McConnell should resign, and I'll be happy to swear somebody in from his own party, according to state law, and the state law would give him cover to do so. No, I think Andy Beshear feels like this is an opportunity to get some attention, make it look like he's standing up tough to Mitch McConnell, which might score points with the Democratic base. I think that's what he's hoping to do here. There's no other benefit. He's not going to get a Democrat in the chair. He has no real authority to do anything. And even if he did appoint someone, he wouldn't get seated. Even if he did have a special election, it wouldn't happen before the actual election. So what exactly is he hoping to accomplish? Even if the seat was vacated and left empty until the election, it wouldn't change the dynamics or the math in the Senate. Ask yourself the question, what does Andy Beshear hope to accomplish? If he nominated a Democrat, they would never get seated. It would be challenged legally because it's in violation of state law. Okay. If he decides to, you know, force McConnell out and have a special election, it wouldn't happen before the actual election, in which case Andy Barr's likely to win, a McConnell protege. He can't force a special election unless McConnell resigns. If you forced McConnell to resign and left the seat vacant, that wouldn't change the math in the Senate, really. It would have marginal impact. So ask yourself the question, what does Andy Beshear have to gain by it? What does Kentucky have to gain by making McConnell resign? He's not there in session to work? Okay, fine. If he vacates it, it's going to be empty for a week, and you're still not being represented. If you have a special election, it wouldn't happen before the actual election. If he nominated, you know, if he placed Andy Barr in position to replace McConnell, how does that benefit Andy Beshear and the Democrats? It probably hurts his position with the voters. They would scream, why did you replace him with another Republican? Why didn't you replace him with a Democrat? If he replaces him with a Democrat, they never get seated by Majority Leader John Thune. So for people who think that I'm defending Mitch vigorously, ask yourself a question. For what purpose would Andy Beshear be pursuing all of this? What's there to be gained by it? I can't figure out anything other than just getting national attention, recognition. If there's something I'm missing, tell me. 253-5959, the Stuttgart Motors text line, 253-5959. 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Let's take a look at your three-day forecast. 3-day forecast. We've got showers in the area here in Lexington, and we could have a wet afternoon here in the city. Right now we have 85 degrees about a 50% chance of rain this afternoon. Tomorrow we'll have partly sunny skies in 84, and then on Thursday, sunshine at 84. In Lexington currently, we have 85 degrees and cloudy skies with rain in the area at your official weather station, 97.3 FM WVLK.
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3: 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But every night when you go to get some Z's, how often do you really think about the temperature in your bedroom? Temperature may be one of the most underappreciated factors in sleep. That's according to the Senior Vice President of Research and Scientific Affairs at the National Sleep Foundation. We often hear about lights and screens and stress, but even modest changes in temperature and airflow can influence both how quickly you fall asleep and how deeply you stay asleep. Most experts will recommend a room temperature of 60 to 67 degrees Fahrenheit. You might also experiment with your sheets and what you actually wear to bed. Play around a bit and see what improves your sleep. You might be delightfully surprised. I'm Dr. Sanjay Gupta, helping you live a better life.
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6: Hi, I'm Kathy Bates. 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
12: 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Coming up next hour, we're going to visit with Michael Jonathan. He's a folk singer from here in Lexington. He created, hosts a national radio program. 500 stations carry the Wood Songs Old Time Radio Hour. And I didn't realize he's written an opera, by the way. He's a very accomplished guy, and he and I have kind of been friends from afar. I've met Michael a long time ago. He used to be in studio with Tom Martin a lot back when Tom was hosting same time slot, I think it was noon to three, where his was Rhythm and Blues. He would weave blues music and news stories, and Michael would be on a show a lot. And I met Michael, you know, that's when I met him. I don't know if he remembers meeting me back then, but that's when I met him. Tom and I shared an office. And he's just he's an accomplished guy, and he and I had a fun conversation not that long ago about Pete Seeger when the Bob Dylan movie came out about feelings about you know, Dylan's relationship with Seeger and Dylan's role and whether he was just you know, in it for the art or in it for the politics and things like that. So it's just a fun conversation. So I saw Michael post something on Facebook over the weekend talking about the impact on music by artificial intelligence. And he talked specifically about an artist named Arthur Hayes, a new music star with millions of followers, rugged, almost homeless-looking, bearded old man with a voice that can blow down the back wall of any concert hall. He leaves his audience in near tears with powerful melodies and lyrics invoking spiritual emotions, reaching out to the heavens, leaning on God and looking for mercy. Unfortunately, Arthur isn't real. He's an AI manifestation. So I thought it'd be kind of a fun conversation to talk to him about are we going to get to a point where AI just creates all of our entertainment for us, and then there's no human beings to entertain anymore? You know, I mean, you could effectively have movies. I mean, how many times do you get on Twitter or X or Facebook and see like an AI created meme, you know, where it's basically like little mini movies and they feel real. They look real. You know, you can take you can take a photograph now of your great grandparents through software and you can turn it into a movie. We can hear them talk and move and smile and wave at you and things like that. It's amazing what they can do. And, you know, we're getting into AI actors, certainly with CGI and, you know, Avatar was an example of a lot of the whole world. I was watching a video this morning about how they create like, chase scenes over these majestic landscapes, over these rickety bridges, over these cavernous areas. And now it's all done with models with actors and actresses that are moving cars with their hands and stuff with these green suits on. All right, we'll take a break. We'll come back. We'll talk with Michael Jonathan about it next on Larry Glover Live.
5: WVLK Lexington's in the Oval Office. I'm Lisa Brady, Fox News. The leaders of Ukraine and Israel each meeting with President Trump as both countries look to end long-lasting conflicts.
7: Ukrainian President Volodymyr Zelensky says he and President Trump discussed reinvigorating the peace process with Russia, as well as Ukraine licensing Patriot missile interceptor production. President Trump has signaled stronger support for Ukraine's war effort and is supporting a congressional sanctions package targeting companies and countries buying Russian oil. Israeli Prime Minister Benjamin Netanyahu was also greeted for a separate meeting with President Trump as President Trump considers intensifying military strikes against Iran.
5: Fox's Jared Halpern at the White House, which calls both meetings positive and productive. Netanyahu and Zelensky traveled to Washington for Lindsey Graham's funeral at Washington National Cathedral, where President Trump will eulogize the late senator this afternoon following an earlier ceremony on Capitol Hill.
8: U.S. military pallbearers carried Senator Graham's flag-draped casket into the Capitol Rotunda, where lawmakers, including South Carolina Congresswoman Sherry Biggs, spoke.
13: He was authentic. He never tried to be someone he wasn't.
8: Senate Majority Leader John Thune said he felt Graham's absence daily as he reflected on his legacy.
14: I traveled with Lindsey all over the world as part of congressional delegations, and I saw firsthand just how much he was respected by our allies and just how well he was able to connect with foreign leaders around the globe.
8: Vice President Vance said he learned a lot from watching and listening to Senator Graham that he was impossible not to like.
5: Fox's Jessica Rosenthal. A search through tornado wreckage continues in northeast Wisconsin.
15: Recovery won't happen overnight, but you will not go through this alone.
5: Menasha Mayor Austin Hammond says it may take several days to fully restore power, but so far no injuries reported from what the National Weather Service confirms was an EF3 tornado. America is listening to Fox News.
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3: I don't know about you, but my social media feeds are flooded with lotions and potions and gadgets, all promising to unlock different components of longevity. But if you log off, take a step back from all the hype, you'll find that the actual keys to a longer, healthier life are hiding in plain sight. There are four of them. Number one, nutrition. The Mediterranean diet really is the gold standard. Number two, exercise. You should be getting 150 minutes of moderate intensity exercise or 75 minutes of vigorous intensity exercise every week, plus strength training and stretching. Number three, sleep. Sleep is when your body and your brain repair themselves. You should be getting 7 to 9 hours a night. And finally, number four, often gets forgotten, socialization. It's not a bonus. It's a necessity for a healthy life, finding a sense of community, purpose, and belonging. I'm Dr. Sanjay Gupta, helping you live a better life.
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31: It's Tuesday. Scattered showers, few storms linger as a cold front drops south, but will clear out overnight. And Wednesday, loads of sunshine, highs in the mid-80s, much lower humidity, much more comfortable. And a beautiful setup through the end of the work week. More of the same, mostly sunny, mid-80s Thursday. I'm meteorologist Tom Ackerman with your LEX 18 Storm Tracker forecast on Lexington's news, traffic, and weather station, 97.3 FM, WVLK.
12: 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Wilford Riley from Kentucky State University on, and the top of hour three. If you'd like to weigh in, then you can feel free to give us a call. We'll take calls here a little bit later on this hour. And, of course, again, in hour number three, we'll get your text messages, as always, on the Stuttgart Motors and text line. I'm fascinated with music, and one of the most accomplished Lexington music figures is Michael Jonathan. Guys, I've been around for a long time. I met Michael probably 30 years ago. He probably doesn't remember meeting me then, but I was I shared an office with Tom Martin back in the day, and Michael was on Tom's show a lot back then when he was a guest on the Rhythm and News, a program that Tom would do on this radio station. Actual time slide, I think it's the same there. But folk singer, producer, author, playwright, which I didn't know. So we welcome Michael Jonathan to the program. Michael, welcome as always. I appreciate your time. Thank you very much. I look forward to this conversation.
32: Absolutely, Larry. And thank you so much for having me on. And I have to say, before we even start, I'm glad you mentioned Tom Martin. Central Kentucky is so lucky. It's one of the few communities in the nation that has a very healthy, proactive, community-driven radio community. And, you know, Jack Patty and you and Cruiser, I mean, you guys do such a great job.
12: Thank you.
32: And radio in general across Central Kentucky is, it's wonderful to see you. You really do a good job keeping the voice of the front porch alive and special.
12: Well, I really appreciate that. You know, and Michael, I mean, this comes up a lot in our program about the same topics we're going to be talking about today about the AI and, you know, and is radio going away? I think in many ways, local talk radio is really one of the very few that you really can't get rid of, that you can't replicate through artificial intelligence. So you can have, you know, music stations, just basically, you know, play like Spotify and Pandora, Apple Music. I mean, I can see why music stations might be in some trouble, but I think local talk radio is probably the safest among the formats in this medium, just because how do you write algorithms to produce local talk radio?
32: Well, you know, I hope your audience really takes note of what you're talking about. There, AM radio, which WVLK is a powerful part of the WSM out of Nashville, they're trying to remove AM completely. New cars are being released with no AM on the dial, just like there's no CD players anymore. It's a wrecking of a format. And, you know, when it's snowing out and when there's bad weather, you know, where do most people turn? Turns to you guys.
12: Yeah. You know, you can see the streaming numbers in real time.
32: Yeah. Well, you know, here recently, iHeartRadio canned hundreds of their on-air personnel. And I know one of the iHeart executives, and they are toying, since we're talking about AI, you know, they can program an algorithm where it could sound like Larry Glover's voice. It can read the local news. It could talk about the what's happening with traffic and the time and temperature, but it's not real.
12: Yeah. Yeah. It is very, very concerning. I mean, do you feel like that we are 20 years from now, Michael, will even be entertained by real people any longer?
32: You know, the music and the art of America's front porch is never going to go away. The music of neighbors and families and real, organic, rustic. I mean, the front porch is the stage of rural America. It's not going to go anywhere. However, you look at the big guys like Christopher Nolan, who just came out with The Odyssey, and he said that AI is a Trojan horse. And everybody knows the Greeks are hiding inside.
12: Yeah.
32: You know, today,
12: ironically,
32: NBC News just had a story, what, 1 or 2 days ago, that computer bots outnumber humans on the internet for the first time in history.
12: That's amazing. You know, one of my listeners has told me just during the break, Michael, that they're making an AI version of The Odyssey. And it cost $80,000 to make, and the actor's version was $250 million. And it'll be interesting to kind of compare the two. I mean, and I know the AI is only going to get better too. By the way,
32: well, I read that it's Elon Musk behind that. He just wants to prove AI can do it.
12: Mm-hmm.
32: But you know, to understand the effect of AI on the music industry, you have to have let me give you a snapshot of what's actually happening in the music world. Years ago, when streaming came on strong, the idea of mechanical royalties, the CDs and LPs where artists, you know, make some of a third of their money on album sales went away. Nobody dreamed 5 years ago, Larry, that the biggest retailer of CDs in America was going to be Cracker Barrel, Best Buy's out, Walmart's out. Barnes and Noble's out. There's not a single record store chain left in America. They're gone. Thank goodness for our little mom and pop stores, right? Our little local hometown
12: cut
32: record
12: corners.
32: Stores. Yeah, exactly. But the chains are gone because nobody's buying CDs anymore. You ever hear the guitar player Joe Bonamassa?
12: Oh yeah, yeah.
32: He played Rupp Arena for Pete's sake. He put out a post and a video the other day that he has completely given up on the idea of record sales. It's over. The record business is over. Which is why I want your audience to know this. That's why concert ticket prices are sky high.
12: There's no doubt.
32: Because
12: you're exactly right.
32: We're
12: talking with Michael Jonathan, a local performer, artist, producer, folk singer, and national radio host with over 500 stations that tune into Wood Songs every week. You're exactly right, Michael, because I've talked about this on my program a lot, is that the reason why, I mean, I'm a fan of, there's an up-and-coming rock band called Greta Van Fleet. I don't know if you've ever heard of them. Not,
32: yeah.
12: But they have a little bit of a Led Zeppelin kind of sound. I like them. And my ironically enough, it was the weekend my daughter and my wife went to Chicago Soldier Field to see Taylor Swift. Ironically enough, she had a friend of hers that works at the Kentucky Center Louisville, and they knew somebody in Chicago and got some tickets for face value for $250. So great seats. But that weekend I was like, well, you know, Greta Van Fleet's in Nashville. Maybe I'll just run down to Nashville and see Greta Van Fleet. And this is a band that's kind of an up-and-coming band, not a huge following. I mean, kind of a cult following, really, than anything. And the tickets were $400. You know, but that's the only way they can make money now.
32: Well, what it's doing, it's killing the market. You overprice anything. If you overprice apples, you kill the apple market. Yeah. And the audience is getting bombarded with not just the number of concerts happening, but the price of those tickets. And it's because the music industry, the record business, is so fractured technically.

0: not artist driven. Yeah. Can I give you a perfect example?
1: Yeah.
0: There's something in music that that your audience may not have heard of called sync licensing. This is where if Larry Glover puts out an album and you decide to do a Gordon Lightfoot song on your album, you have to pay Gordon Lightfoot's publisher a license fee in order to record the song. The problem is Larry Glover is not permitted to perform that song anywhere. Unless that broadcaster or venue is licensed yet again. And this is what's killing a lot of the music business, because artists can't play other people's songs anymore. It costs too much. We had a little 11-year-old boy on Woodsongs. We love to present kids. They come from all over the nation. Beyond Woodsongs, they get to play one song. He was going to play a medley on his little fiddle, 11 years old, of two traditional public domain songs. Didn't cost anything, was public domain, nobody owned them. He got excited. The TV cameras, radio, lights, big audience on a stage, surrounded by artists, all the excitement. He decided to play 9 seconds of the theme from the Flintstones in between his two public domain songs. The publishers now use AI-driven listening machines, and they listen to these. AI listens to everything, and the minute they find a broadcast using one of their property, the lawyers get engaged.
1: Yeah,
0: and it just ruins it for everything. It's only vibrating air, people. It's the most litigious art form in the world now, and it's killing it.
1: We're talking with Michael Jonathan, a local musician, artist, and songwriter, and radio host, performer, about the impact of artificial intelligence on music specifically, but also entertainment in general. Do you feel like that the fact that there's no ability to really make any money, there's no ability to make money on you know, recording music, recording new music, and CD sales and those kinds of things, that it's making it difficult for new artists to find footing? I mean, if you had a hit song, if you wrote one song that just took off, you could probably get a record label to front you some money and to get you into a studio to record a full album, and maybe even get like a 2-album deal, something like that. But if there's no money to be made in recordings, what happens to record labels, and how do people get discovered? How do people make a living touring if nobody's ever heard them before?
0: Well, it even goes deeper than that, Larry, and you're making a very good point. As the music business changes and record sales go away and the economy of music disintegrates, we're losing the engineers that know how to create pet sounds and Strawberry Fields Forever and these, you know, Pink Floyd's The Wall. The engineers that the artists need to make these magnificent cinematic grand audio masterpieces, those engineers are losing their studios and their jobs. And then in turn, the artists are making less than stellar albums. And look what's happening. AI is taking over, and AI sounds better than most of the original work by actual artists.
1: Do you feel like can artists copyright their own voice where they can't be sampled and used?
0: They're trying, but yeah, good luck. Yeah. Look, Ralph Waldo Emerson, 150 years ago, the great poet and writer Ralph Waldo Emerson said that we have become tools of our tools. He said that 150 years ago. Look what's happening today. You know, it's become, you know, almost obnoxious. The number of data centers that are suddenly exploding around the world. Where's all this money coming from? And what are these data centers being used for? You know, it's not just so that you have a better experience on Twitter or Facebook or whatever you use. You know, there's an intrinsic, invasive, very military point to all of this multi-trillion dollars of investment, and it's wrecking the art world in the process.

0: We're talking with Michael Jonathan about the impact of AI on music and entertainment. You wrote, and this is what sort of prompted this conversation for me, is I read a very thoughtful post you placed on Facebook over the weekend about the impact of AI on music, and you talked specifically about emerging artist named Arthur Hayes with millions of followers, a soulful voice. Powerful, it can stir the emotions within you, and none of it's real. He's a complete, product of an algorithm, and he doesn't, it's not a real person, he doesn't exist. How far away are we from not even needing people to entertain us anymore?
1: We're here. It's arrived. Sam Altman, the big CEO of OpenAI, said that we have achieved singularity. What does that mean? It means the AI algorithms have developed so much so that AI can change its mind. It can fix its own thought. It can create notes for its future improvement.
0: Wow.
1: And so now you look, there's millions, you know, there's millions of songs out there, and you can't tell which ones are real anymore. I believe in a certain kind of AI. I believe in actual imagination.
0: What's to keep us from the Beatles and Michael Jackson and Prince being able to produce new music, you know, indefinitely? I mean, you can sample that. You can sample their voice and recreate it. You can take the songs that they've written and recorded, and AI can write songs that are similar, that will be a similar kind of genre. What's to keep music labels from just buying these artists sell their catalogs, I guess, and their publishing rights to the music. What's to keep them from those publishing rights and just creating music to compete against the actual artist?
1: Well, Larry, they're doing it. That's exactly what's happening. There's fake Dylan songs. There's fake Rolling Stone songs. You can enter into a chat. What do they call it? Chat GPI, whatever it's called. I want to have a powerful voice reaching out to God for mercy because my life was a mess. And then you end up with Arthur Hayes and millions of followers and people raving about how passionate his song was. Then you find out it's nothing. It's ones and zeros. It's all it is.
0: Yeah. Could we have AI actually write songs for you? Like if I wanted to be a music star and it's like, I had a good voice. I guess ChatGPT could basically write the song for me, and I could just sing the song it wrote for me. I mean, songwriters seem like it might be the first format to go, right?
1: Well, musicians will be the first to go.
0: Yeah.
1: A songwriter no longer needs musicians. You know, it started, you know, back in the day, you know, it started with the fake drum machine on records. You know, you don't need the drummer anymore. You got a drum machine doing it. Well, that has developed into now you don't need a guitar player. Yeah, I heard a banjo program the other day that fooled me.
0: Wow.
1: I play the banjo. You don't need string sections. You don't need bass player. You don't need ground singers. You don't need a harmony singer. AI can do that all for you. It can do everything but express the human heart.
0: Yeah. Yet.
1: You know,
0: can it get there?
1: I don't think so. I don't think so, because the one power humanity has over AI is we can unplug the damn thing.
0: Yeah. Until it creates robots that guard against it.
1: Well, that's part of the singularity thing that Sam Altman was talking about. You know, the AI power structure has gotten so huge so fast that AI can now defend itself. It can drive itself, it can power itself, it can think for itself, it can change human nature on its own. You know, there's a good, and we have to understand, there's a good part, Larry, to AI. When you go to Google and you want to find out who is Larry Glover and his wonderful career, well, that's AI telling you the information. That's pretty accurate, you know. Yeah. But AI is replacing the need for legal counsel, medical counsel, arborist. You go research something about trees. You don't need a real arborist anymore. It's right there.
0: Yeah. Yeah, I have a friend of mine that he works in finance, and he's on with me every other Wednesday. And he and I had an interesting conversation one day that we're getting to the point now where, whether you like it or not, universal basic income may be necessary because AI will eliminate so many jobs that there just won't be enough jobs for people to earn a living, and you'll have to create a universal basic income for people to be able to survive. That will basically just, you know, wait for the digital currency to drop in our digital account, and we'll just be entertained by bots all day long. I mean, just you do wonder if you get to the point where you just become detached to reality, what real life is like, and communicating with people and having that personal touch. Because my wife works with kids a lot, and she sees kids texting each other sitting 3 feet away rather than talk.
1: Exactly. Well, and you're quoting Elon Musk right now. Elon Musk said exactly what you're saying, that, you know, he said that by 2030, the need for physical money will be obsolete. Have you ever heard of a guy named Jeffrey Hinton? Jeffrey Hinton. Well, they call him, Jeffrey his Hinton. Nickname is, he's the godfather of AI. He recently wrote a thing that said that AI can rewrite its own code now, and completely devoid of human control in just the next couple of years.
0: I do think we need a master switch to throw the breaker switch, so to speak, on it all. Because but the thing, Michael, and I'll let you go, is that if we become so reliant on it, though. If it went away suddenly, if there was some cataclysmic event where it lost all its energy and AI all went away, you know, would we be able to survive if we stopped teaching kids basic functions, stopped teaching ourselves basic things to survive? If we just become so reliant on our computer that we can no longer add, we can no longer, I mean, like I had to teach my father-in-law passed away recently, and he had wonderful penmanship, and he and I were very close. He gave me his favorite fountain pen, and I've been dedicated to teaching myself how to write in cursive again. Because I'd forgotten how to do it, you know. I mean, people can kids do basic math to make change? If you're selling something, and you know, can he crack a 10? You know, I mean, I think these are legitimate concerns if we become so reliant on computers to do everything for us.
1: Well, Larry, we are living among the first generation in human history that gets all of its art and music as ones and zeros, rapid scroll phone. Cell phone scrolling, digital tsunami. You know, their attention, you know, it's a generation that grew up on 140 character tweets. You know, they don't read books. That's right. They don't, you know, they and we need to retrain our kids the value of working in a garden and sitting with grandpa and learning the guitar, and the spirit of America's front porch. You know, Jesse Stewart a long time ago said that if America was a body, Kentucky would be its heart. You know, Kentucky is very much the comfortable rocking chair of America's front porch. And as we get surrounded by these data centers wrecking the spirit of that front porch, we're in danger of losing something precious.
0: Michael, I got to go. I really enjoyed the conversation. We're going to do this again, and we're going to and have you on a lot more often. I've just really enjoyed the conversation. I appreciate your time. Thank you.
1: Larry, you're a champion. Thanks for having me on.
0: All right. Thank you. That's Michael Jonathan. 253-5959. The Stuttgart Motors text line, 253-5959. We'll get to more of your calls, questions, and comments coming up after the break. Hey, folks, let me tell you about our friends at the University Club of Kentucky, the Golf Club of Widows Watch, and the Peninsula for the very best golf courses in all of Central Kentucky. And if you're looking to have a little fun and play some golf and save some money in the process, then the U Club, Widows Watch, and Peninsula, they are the right call. 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All right, let's take a look at your three-day forecast. 3 day forecast today, cloudy skies, 90 degrees, a low of 65 today. We do have some showers in the area. Partly sunny skies and 84 tomorrow. Thursday, sunshine and 84 again. In Lexington right now, 88 degrees at your official weather station, 97.3 FM WVOK.
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0: 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Like AI could create a song this good. I mean, it couldn't feel the passion of I Melt With You, right? I thought that was really interesting interview. I think Michael's an interesting guy to talk to. I really enjoyed it, and we're getting really, really good feedback from the interview from people listening, and he's just an interesting guy. I really enjoyed it. Hope you did as well. We're gonna have him back again soon if he's willing. Hopefully he will. He'll be willing to come back on. 253-5959, the Stuttgart Motors text line, 253-5959. Coming up tomorrow in Washington, D.C., Anthony Fauci will be back on Capitol Hill. We'll talk about what that might look like, given the fact that his private diaries have been published, and now we see what he was really thinking about COVID-19. We'll talk about that coming up after the break here on Larry Glover Live here on 97.3 FM WVOK.
18: Well, end up partly sunny, windy, and still very warm with highs in the upper 80s Tuesday. Scattered showers, few storms linger as a cold front drops south, but will clear out overnight. And Wednesday, loads of sunshine, highs in the mid-80s, much lower humidity, much more comfortable. And a beautiful setup through the end of the work week. More of the same, mostly sunny, mid-80s Thursday. I'm meteorologist Tom Ackerman with your LEX 18 Storm Tracker forecast on Lexington's news, traffic, and weather station, 97.3 FM, WVLK.
2: I'm Jack Patty. 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
4: If I were to ask you what makes for a good night's sleep, you'd probably say a dark, quiet room, not too many things on your mind. But every night when you go to get some Z's, how often do you really think about the temperature in your bedroom? Temperature may be one of the most underappreciated factors in sleep. That's according to the Senior Vice President of Research and Scientific Affairs at the National Sleep Foundation. We often hear about lights and screens and stress, but even modest changes in temperature and airflow can influence both how quickly you fall asleep and how deeply you stay asleep. Most experts will recommend a room temperature of 60 to 67 degrees Fahrenheit. You might also experiment with your sheets and what you actually wear to bed. Play around a bit and see what improves your sleep. You might be delightfully surprised. I'm Dr. Sanjay Gupta, helping you live a better life.
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0: 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Coming up tomorrow at 10 a.m., Dr. Anthony Fauci will arrive on Capitol Hill, and he will again be talking about COVID-19 and be answering some tough questions. You do wonder with more and more stuff coming out about his diaries, things that he wrote in real time, things he acted, and I think what's interesting about this is you're seeing what he believed in real time, what he thought in real time, and how much different it was based on what he was saying publicly. I mean, he denied multiple occasions that he personally recommended lockdowns. But yet in his personal diary, he's bragging about how he was able to influence Mayor de Blasio and Governor Newsom to shut down schools, bragging about it. He says, quote, "I spoke with Bill de Blasio and convinced him based on what I was saying publicly and my conversations tonight to close New York City schools. He said he already decided based on what I was saying on TV," Fauci revealed. "I had a similar call with Ann O'Leary, the chief of staff of Governor Newsom's office in California. Ann said that based on my TV appearances today and yesterday, the governor's decided to close the schools in California as well as the bars and restaurants. 7 months later, though, in an interview with ABC's Jonathan Karl, Fauci denied any involvement in inspiring lockdowns. He says, quote, "Let's look back. Look at the transcript. We said we should try as best as we possibly can to keep children in school." Nobody plays that clip. I will say this, though. When Fauci was on with me, he did say on this show that the one-size-fits-all approach is not the way to go, that if there's no real rash of outbreak in the area, it would be best if kids remained in school. Now, I'm not sure how that jives with what he wrote in his diary, but he did say on our program, because I asked him specifically about that, as it relates to what Governor Beshear was doing, and he said it was in his opinion that if you were not having a lot of outbreak of COVID cases, then it would be best for kids to stay in class learning. Which that does jive with what he was saying to Jonathan Karl. They always come back and say Fauci was responsible for shutting down schools. I had nothing to do with it. Well, I mean, again, it's pretty hard that for him to say he had nothing to do with it, when his own personal writings, his personal effects, demonstrate him making notations in his own papers that he was convincing in getting New York and California to do so. I think it's also interesting, too, of some of the notations about him having dinner with like Jake Tapper, for instance, during these COVID lockdowns, admitting that he weren't wearing masks, yet advising us to do so. He loved the media attention. And he talked about that. Can you believe all the attention I'm getting? I'm going to have to, create like some kind of fireproof safe to keep all the personal effects. It was almost like a schoolgirl going on about like having a crush on a boy, or a boy having a crush on the homecoming queen, or finding out that someone special liked you and you're giddy. He loved the attention. Also, too, in his diary, before the narrative that the origin of COVID-19 might not have come from a wet lab. He made it pretty clear. He thought it was organic, that the wet labs merely facilitated the process. His personal diary undercuts and contradicts so many things that he said under oath, by the way. Many of the things that he felt like behind the scenes, according to his diary, were things that people were saying in real time and being condemned for it. Things like, it was likely escaped from a lab and not some wet bat market, from a wet market from bats and things like that. One entry from Fauci on March 15th of 2020 said he directed de Blasio to close the city bars. He said, quote, I went on to tell him he should close the bars and restaurants in New York City. He said that he would base this on my recommendation. 5 days later, he told the mayor to close all of New York City. He also had a phone call with Mayor de Blasio, who wants to go to shelter in place for the entire city. He's asking my advice. Since Governor Cuomo is pushing back, I advise de Blasio, go ahead and do it. I will try to speak with Cuomo, the entry said. On March 29th of 2020, Fauci recounted a tense meeting with President Donald Trump, who he described as incorrigible. The goal of the meeting was to get the president to extend lockdowns after the initial 15-day stop the spread period, about a month after the first case of COVID-19 was recorded in the U.S. At the end of the day, it was a good outcome since we convinced him to go with a 30-day instead of ending the mitigation prematurely, I feel would be a disaster. I do wonder at some point, will Fauci just begin to plead the fifth? Or will he say, I can't recall? I mean, how do you explain what you said versus what you wrote in your own diary? But I personally keep a journal. Okay. The journal that I write probably is the most honest assessment of the things I really believe and say. You don't write things in a journal expecting it to be made public and to read. He would have never written in a diary something he didn't believe, thinking that no one would ever see it. It's illogical to think that what he wrote in his diary is something he didn't actually believe. And what he wrote in his diary, in many instances, he contradicted when speaking publicly, pushing back in interviews, even on Capitol Hill. People say, well, why have him on Capitol Hill now? Why have him on there? It might be simply because he's gotten a preemptive pardon from President Biden. He might be under more pressure to be more forthcoming and more honest now. Perhaps he could be in danger of perjuring himself, creating a new crime that he's not pardoned for. At a minimum, though, there was many things that people said about COVID-19 in real time that they were condemned and ridiculed and targeted for saying, that Anthony Fauci is revealing in his notes and diaries that he felt the same way about a lot of the stuff. Then, in fact, it did come from a lab. Remember how people who thought it came from a lab were viewed as conspiracy theorists? And yet Dr. Fauci, according to his personal writings, acknowledge that that's very likely where it came from. I mean, he's going on about how he inadvertently bud dialed a famous celebrity actress, and we had a wonderful conversation. He had dinner with Wolf Blitzer during the pandemic shutdown. These people were promoting these lockdowns, yet they're having dinner with him in real time. Ridiculous. I mean, all of this stuff's going to come up tomorrow. I think tomorrow's going to be a very, very tough day for Tony Fauci. I think it's going to be a very, very difficult day for him. And I think it should be, frankly. He clearly has said things that he did not believe. He clearly has said things that were not true. He said he had no involvement in these shutdowns as an example, But yet in his personal writings, his journals, he's bragging about persuading de Blasio and Newsom to do exactly that. 253-5959, the Stuttgart Motors text line, 253-5959. Let's go to Montana. Montana, welcome. How you doing?
5: Yeah, I'm going to remind you of a few things to connect the dots. Dr. Fauci was the head of the CDC when they invented the AIDS virus. That's a man-made virus. You do know that, don't you?
0: He was over the CDC. Yes, it's right.
5: If you don't have a gay relative, you probably don't know a lot about this. But anyhow,
0: well, I'm aware of AIDS. I mean, I'm aware of AIDS.
5: Okay, well, do you know that 90% of gay people come from alcoholic homes?
0: I did not know that.
5: If you don't know that, that's part of it that you probably don't know. I'm a bona fide member of AA. I beat up 5 drunks, or drunk cops. Anyhow, it doesn't matter about me. It's about Dr. Fauci. He was the head of the CDC when they invented the AIDS virus. And at that time, Herbert Bush was the president. But do you know that Georgie Bush had a boyfriend in Knoxville, Tennessee? Now, you wouldn't know that unless you went to gay AA meetings.
0: Yeah. All right. I appreciate it, Montana. Yeah. Thank you very much. I've never heard that before, and I'm not going to have that kind of conversation if it can't be verified. I appreciate it. Thanks for the call. All right, 253-5959, the Stuttgart Motors text line, 253-5959. We'll get to your calls, questions, and comments here on the program. 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All right, we'll take a break. We'll come back with more. First, a quick look at your three-day forecast. Today, cloudy skies and 90 and a low of 65. Tomorrow, partly sunny, 84. Thursday, sunshine, 84. In Lexington right now, showers in the area. Cloudy skies, 88 degrees. That's your official weather station, 97.3 FM WVLK.
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4: Should you still work out when you're injured, or should you take it easy? 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Certified strength and conditioning coach Dana Santis told us, recovery is about choosing the right kind of movement at the right time. 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I'm Dr. Sanjay Gupta, helping you live a better life.
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0: Questions and comments. The Reds and Cleveland playing in Cincinnati, a doubleheader today, a day-night doubleheader, the old twi-night doubleheader. And it got Chase Burns in the opening game for the Redlegs. Looks like Cleveland might have scored in the first on a two-out bases-loaded situation. So maybe a little bit of a tough jam for Chase to get out of. 253-5959, the Stuttgart Motors text line, 253-5959. Dave writes, oh, what a life. Ian Fleming, the author of the James Bond novels, daily schedule when he was at GoldenEye, his house in Jamaica. 7:30 a.m., get up with the birds and bathe in the ocean, then back for breakfast. Scrambled eggs and sit in the garden until 10 a.m. Sit down, write 1,500 words without looking back. 12:15, snorkel around the bay looking for lobsters, and then come back and have a couple of pink gins with lunch. 2:30 to 4, siesta. 4 o'clock, sit in the garden for an hour, then go for another swim. 5 p.m., write another 500 words, number the pages, put them in a folder, and have a couple of powerful drinks. 7 p.m., dinner and Scrabble with his wife, Anne. 10 p.m., go to bed. That does sound like a pretty good day. I'm not going to like that. Get up. It sounds like the life, does it not? Amazing. Actually, I think the Indians, a grand slam in the first inning. 4-0 Cleveland. Four grand slam off Chase Burns. Wow. Didn't see that coming. All right. We'll get to your calls, questions, and comments. We've got Wilford Riley coming up at the top of hour three. We'll talk with Wilford a little bit about the Mom Donnie situation, about any issues with the database that lists the people that are on the hook for that tax on a second home. Some people are saying that it's every home listed for $5 million is listed, and it's up to you to prove it's your own home, it's your only home versus a second home. Maybe. We'll talk to him about that. Maybe about the Dr. Fauci testimony, which is coming up tomorrow at 10 a.m. on Capitol Hill. And Wilford is a journalist now and political science professor, also a lawyer. Is he under any legal jeopardy because of what his diaries say, contradicting things he's testified on? We'll talk about that coming up with Wilford Riley here in about 10 minutes from right now. Should be an interesting conversation. Todd writes, Larry, you could have that life right now if you wanted. Could I? Could I own a home in Jamaica right on the water? I could broadcast from Jamaica, I guess. I certainly couldn't drink. I couldn't have a couple of pink gins for lunch, throw one on the air. Well, I work in radio, so I wouldn't be able to afford to live that way, first and foremost. But admittedly, my hours are unusual. People, I think people sometimes falsely assume that I only work from 12 to 3 or maybe like 11 to 3. I mean, I don't sit down at a desk from 9 to 5. That's true. The hours I work are, it's kind of hard to calculate how many hours I work. I spend a lot of time at night, early in the mornings, working at 6 o'clock when I get up to see breaking news, working on, if I go to like a doctor's office with my daughter, for instance, I'll sit in the lobby and work, you know, so it's kind of hard to count. And people say, well, it's not really work. Well, yes and no. I mean, you're right. Reading news stories may not seem like work to you, but it's, you know, it's specific to my job, but I'm not sure I could have that life now, but I mean, I'd be okay with it. I've had that life briefly for like a week here, a week there when we're on vacation, where I'm working while we're on vacation. That's true. I get up and go for a walk along the water in the morning and come back and have a little lunch, do the show, and then maybe go by the pool in the evening. So I guess, but I mean, I couldn't do that. I couldn't do that full time. 253-5959, the Stuttgart Motors text line, 253-5959. Chase Burns gets out of the inning, but damage done early on. Cleveland leading 4-0 with Ellie De La Cruz batting, leading off the bottom half of the first. We'll take a break. We'll come back. We'll connect with Will Riley next here on Larry Glover Live.
11: We'll be okay, Lexington. A celebration of life. I'm Lisa Brady, Fox News. Just beginning at Washington's National Cathedral for Lindsey Graham. President Trump will be among those paying tribute to the late senator after an earlier ceremony in the Capitol Rotunda, where Vice President and former Senator J.D. Vance said Graham could disagree without being disagreeable.
12: I choose to remember Lindsey Graham as a person who could fight with you on one issue, but fight for you on another issue.
11: Adding that because Graham loved people, he was willing to reason with them and respect them. NATO Secretary General Mark Rutte telling Fox,
13: he was tough, but he was also extremely kind, a real human being. So yes, he will be missed. He was an important person, a force for good on the world stage.
11: Ukraine's president and Israel's prime minister traveled to Washington for today's funeral, and they each met with President Trump earlier today, the White House calling both meetings positive and productive. As a pause in U.S. strikes on Iran continues, President Trump still insisting the U.S. controls the Strait of Hormuz, telling Fox and Friends a blockade of Iranian ports is powerful.
14: We opened the blockade because we had the confines of a deal, so we did it. And then we put it back because they broke the deal. They break the deal. We cannot have them break deals anymore. Right.
11: Iran remains publicly defiant.
15: Yesterday, the president appeared optimistic about the possibility of a deal, as reports indicate Oman presented a proposal to Iran that would open the Strait of Hormuz. We do know from July 24th to the 26th, 29 vessels passed through this critical waterway, according to international shipping data.
11: Fox's Trey Yinkst in Tel Aviv. A convicted killer just put to death in Florida for the rape and murder of an 11-year-old girl. James Duckett was an ex-cop who denied committing the on-duty crime in 1987. His death, the first of a rare double execution scheduled in Florida today. The U.S. Supreme Court denying separate requests to stop either one. 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
26: If I were to ask you what makes for a good night's sleep, you'd probably say a dark, quiet room, not too many things on your mind. But every night when you go to get some Z's, how often do you really think about the temperature in your bedroom? Temperature may be one of the most underappreciated factors in sleep. That's according to the Senior Vice President of Research and Scientific Affairs at the National Sleep Foundation. We often hear about lights and screens and stress, but even modest changes in temperature and airflow can influence both how quickly you fall asleep and how deeply you stay asleep. Most experts will recommend a room temperature of 60 to 67 degrees Fahrenheit. You might also experiment with your sheets and what you actually wear to bed. Play around a bit and see what improves your sleep. You might be delightfully surprised. I'm Dr. Sanjay Gupta, helping you live a better life.
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19: Tuesday, scattered showers, few storms linger as a cold front drops south, but will clear out overnight. And Wednesday, loads of sunshine, highs in the mid-80s, much lower humidity, much more comfortable, and a beautiful setup through the end of the work week. More of the same, mostly sunny, mid-80s Thursday. I'm meteorologist Tom Ackerman with your LEX 18 Storm Tracker forecast on Lexington's news, traffic, and weather station, 97.3 FM, WVLK.
0: 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We'll try to connect with Wilfer Riley here in just a moment, and we'll chat about a number of different things here on our program. This is 253-5595. It's Stupar Motors, text line 253-5595. We'll talk with Wilfer. I know one thing. First, we're going to talk to him about this algae story. It's a published list of different people that he would do Zoom calls with. And it was organized by Kim Kardashian. By Kim Kardashian. Kate Hudson, Katy Perry, Orlando Bloom, Chris Rock, Scooter Braun, Chris Paul, Dwayne Wade, James Corden, Gwyneth Paltrow, Ashton Kutcher, and Mila Kunis, Kevin Durant, Kendall Jenner, Kim Kardashian herself, Ariana Grande, Paul Abdul, 2 Chainz, Michael Bublé. Well, all people that got personal Zoom calls with Wilfer Riley, with Dr. Fauci. I will tell you, it's interesting. I've mentioned this before. My sister lives in a Tony neighborhood in Portland, and we were out there visiting with them. And it's interesting because it's really like an idyllic movie existence. Really, it's a life I'm not familiar with. But she would have garden parties. The whole neighborhood would have these garden parties, and people would come down to one house. They'd sit in their garden. They'd bring their little wagons with all their drinks and all their food, and they'd sit like their little, just like all their little lights strung in the trees. It's almost like something you'd see in some movie. And when I was out there, my sister said, "Oh, my brother, he had Dr. Fauci on his radio program," and you would have thought that I was like, "Hey, I died and met Jesus." It's amazing. It's like, "Oh, what was he like? What was he like? Oh, that's amazing. Oh, wow. You have the job we all dream of." It's like, "Why?" It was a 6-minute interview. They were blown away that I'd spoken personally to Tony Fauci. 253-5959, the Stuttgart Motors text line, 253-5959. We welcome to the program Dr. Wilfer Riley from Kentucky State University. Dr. Riley, welcome. Welcome to the show. How are you doing?
20: Doing well. Glad to be on.
0: That's right. You and Anthony Fauci are two of my most well-received guests I've had at this program. Did you know that?
20: No, I'm glad to be in such well-known company. Although whatever my personal opinions about Mr. Fauci's health policy, that's positive to hear.
0: So, Dr. Fauci is testifying again on Capitol Hill tomorrow at 10 a.m. I keep wondering when he's going to go to Capitol Hill and just take the Fifth, or simply say I can't recall. I can't recall because he's made a lot of statements. He's testified to certain things emphatically, and now according to his diaries, he testified to things he didn't actually believe. You're a classically trained lawyer. You have the legal background. You now obviously teach and write. Do you believe that Fauci's getting into an area where he is in some legal jeopardy now with the, with these revelations in his diaries?
20: Well, my understanding is that President Biden gave Fauci a full binding back and forward pardon, and unless that is somehow vacated, he is the most legally impregnable guy in the world. Mm-hmm. And I talked to my lawyer, Jay Apollo, good guy in Frankfurt, about this once, and I mean, his comment was that it'd be very, very hard to get that guy at any level below, you know, the higher federal courts. So I think Fauci, and even that, I don't see how that would work as a lawyer myself. I mean, my background. So Fauci's pretty safe. And yeah, I mean, when you say, like, should he protect himself a little more on the Hill, I think he and Rand Paul have gotten to a point where they almost enjoy going back and forth. So we're probably about to see some more fireworks. I mean, Rand Paul leaked Fauci's diary, which is where all this stuff's coming from. So these are two men that don't like each other. But yeah, it seems like Fauci told some real whoppers.
0: But what if he testifies? I mean, I don't know if he'll be under oath tomorrow, but if he testified under oath, let's say he was, and again, I don't know if he's going to be under oath tomorrow, but let's say he's under oath tomorrow. And then Rand Paul simply says to Dr. Fauci, did you believe that the COVID-19 virus came from a lab? Or do you, as you say in your diary, or do you believe that it was, it developed organically in some, wet market by bats, you know?
20: Yeah. So if he's asked that,
0: could he perjure himself with new testimony, I guess is my question.
20: Well, I'd have to look at the terms of the pardon. I mean, very often something like that would say in all potential charges in the past and to come in the future relevant to the actions and the period under discussion here. And that's, I'm just thinking of legal language off the top of my head. But in that case, if Fauci is directly under oath, he's asked a question and he lies, that's really fascinating. Could he be charged with a crime? I don't know. I wouldn't do it. Like, I wouldn't try it. But I mean, and that is the situation where you'd probably see something like, I'm sorry, sir, I don't recall. I plead the fifth. I believe you know my attorney, Mr. whatever. So I don't think Fauci is just going to stand up and tell a series of lies on television in Congress. You're going to see a lot of verbal manipulation. What would probably happen, because Fauci's diary is, there's a lot of stuff in there. It's like the old critique of the Bible or the Constitution. I mean, I think what he would say is, well, one day I felt this way and another day I felt separately. I had to consult with the experts. He would invoke people whose words aren't written down. I mean, that I think is how someone would best handle that.
0: When you read some of the entries, it's almost like he's some giddy 16-year-old girl who ran into Sean Cassidy. It's like, well, I buttoned down Susan Sarandon. We had a great call. You know, I mean, he clearly was taken aback by the attention, but clearly enjoyed it. I'll say this secondly, is it bad that he enjoyed it?
20: Well, it's bad that he enjoyed it to this degree. Fauci's diary. So I once said, and this drew a lot of controversy, that the majority of like human male elites are probably sociopaths or close. And I absolutely believe that. Like, I'm not a non-aggressive person, and I don't have the personality to get to that level. So when you read his diary, some of it's almost unbelievable. Like, and I've seen stuff like this from generals and so on before. It's the same personality problem. But he'll note, for example, COVID deaths went up today, 38,000 countrymen. And then the next thing will be like, in Styles, picture of me on the front cover just looked great. That's almost a verbatim quote. And this goes on and on. That's not like one sociopathic slip. You know, there's my favorite passage, which I posted to Twitter, was him talking about some very serious disease thing. And then he shifts to saying, oh, and the lovely Kim Kardashian hosted a great celebrity call for me and the Department of Health folks. And he lists everyone that was there in his personal hand. It's like 2 Chainz, the guy who played the Hulk. And it's just, it's almost
0: Dwayne Wade.
20: Like one of those. Yeah, Dwayne Wade was there, the basketball player. It's almost like one of those jokes, like this is Spinal Tap or Diary of a Rich Man, where people just say like the most absurd things about how glorious they are. When I got to 2 Chainz, I started laughing out loud. Like, why is the guy from It's My Birthday making American health policy. It's just that dichotomy was hard to unsee.
0: But don't you think that those celebrities in that Zoom call, though, it was really designed for them to use their platform to push a certain perspective, a narrative? Don't you think?
20: Sure. And I mean, I think there are reasons to have calls like that. I've been on influencer calls, although I think whoever thought I was an influencer must have misjudged, you know, and

0: want to talk about cigars, although I added that last line. Fauci definitely wanted to talk about cigars.
1: We're talking with Dr. Wilfred Riley from Kentucky State University. I mean, I understand that. You see presidents get into this a lot, too, about is it appropriate to be seen at a golf course the day after, four servicemen die and things like that. You know, I mean, I think President Obama got some grief because, he was on a golf course, one day when some servicemen die. And and you see this kind of stuff a lot. I mean, I think sometimes, that those kind of criticisms can be a little unfair. But I do think, though, that when you are a public figure overseeing something that is obviously concerning and worrisome for people, it's not very good. It's not a very good idea for you to also present yourself publicly at the same time yucking it up at a garden party.
0: Yeah, I think that's correct. I also think there's a difference between your personal life and seeking out public media. And like with Barack Obama, Donald Trump, Bill Clinton, George Bush, remember, look at this drive after 9/11. All of those people had situations where reporters would come to their private non-Muni course when they're trying to decompress after a serious incident and sort of harass them, follow them around until they got an interview. I don't think it's reasonable to expect the president not to go to the gym or not to golf if that's part of his daily health routine. Maybe you take one day off out of respect, but you're not going to stop golfing forever. I mean, come on. I think it would be different if Bush, after 9/11, had done an interview with Golf World about his game. And with a lot of people from Fauci to the squad in Congress, that's kind of what you're seeing. And a few on the right as well, Marjorie Taylor Greene used to do this. So I don't think if there's a war, you should necessarily be spending your time like looking for endorsements or posing on television or that sort of thing.
1: Yeah, he was on the cover of InStyle magazine, like in a lawn chair on a patio with sunglasses on, like he was Paul Newman or like Steve McQueen, you know.
0: Yeah, no, he had a button down on. Yeah. Oh, sorry.
1: We're talking with Wilfred Riley from Kentucky State University. I want to shift gears a little bit. I feel like in many ways, Zora Mamdani's become, Trump's the most talked about guy in America. I think Zora Mamdani is a close second now. I mean, he can't be legally president because he's not, I guess he's a naturalized citizen, but he gets talked about a lot because of the things that he's trying to do and trying to reshape, the social and economic landscape of New York City. What do you make of the French phrase with, the kind of second, city housing that people, it's part-time housing, taxing on that, and now publishing a database of all the people that have these homes that will be taxed. People are outraged that this database is being made public so people can search it to see exactly all the people in New York who have these homes, these second homes worth $5 million or more. One of the sources in Mamdani's office say that this is something that's been going on for a while now, just wasn't publicized. It's not unusual to do this kind of things. What do you make of one is the tax on the second home? I think it's a state law. And secondly, that the New York mayor is publishing a database that features only those people that would be taxed for having that secondary city home worth $5 million.
0: Yeah, so there are a couple components there. Yeah, Mamdani is doing, and my pronunciation in French will probably be bad here, but a pied-à-terre tax where lovebird condo or a house on along the beach or the riverfront or something like that, in addition to your country house, you do have to pay a high rate of tax. I don't really have a strong opinion on that. I mean, as a conservative, I tend to favor no new taxes whatsoever. Mm-hmm. But would you do a sort of enhanced real estate tax for people that own three properties? I could understand it. In Chicago, we have a similar tax, although we have every foolish tax you could imagine in Chicago. I think that publishing the names of the people who happen to be rich and then their addresses is insane. I mean, what you're doing, I mean, if you're talking about something like a robbery crew, I'm sure there are people that are downloading that PDF and taking a look at everyone who has more than $5 million in assets, at least real estate assets, and is often not home. So So I probably would have avoided that. Mamdani, as I understand, has done this with landlords as

0: Well, so there is a point at which things become intimidation, where there's that understanding of if the mayor of New York goes on camera and describes you as sort of a blood-sucking parasite, it's probably not the best thing for you to have your full home address out in public. And yeah, Mamdani, in terms of your broadest point, Mamdani is one of the most talked about politicians in the country right now. I think it was Trump, Mamdani, and then Gavin Newsom the last time that was ranked. And part of it is because Mamdani has the same characteristic that Trump does and that Bill Clinton did, which is sort of the Baraka, the ability to talk to almost anyone, seem to get along with them, seem to like them. Now, again, like I said, a lot of people are sociopaths, but there are people that do have that sincerely. And in either case, you're more likely to do well as a leader. So Trump and Mamdani like each other unexpectedly. They've had a couple meetings where they're sort of bro hugging and. When they weren't supposed to be on camera, they're smiling at each other and they're pumping fists. So I'm not as surprised by that as you might imagine.
1: Well, I mean, you can search the local PVA and do basically the same thing, can't you? I mean, like if you go to, Pulaski P, I'm sorry, Pulaski, but Fayette PVA, you can search properties, searches, you can search ownership names. I mean, how's that any different?
0: I think that the difference is publicity and ease. I mean, so a lot of people don't know this, but there's a website called Judici. It's Judici, where for Illinois, Kentucky, most Midwestern states, you can literally go to any county, type in anyone's name, and see what their criminal record is. The issue with that, though, is that you'd have to go through, I think it's 128 counties just in Illinois. That could be a bit of an exaggeration, and search each one of them to find, your ex-boyfriend's background. If you just take a list of all the criminal convictions over the past 5 years and post it online, you're making things a lot easier. And you're also kind of giving your stamp of approval to what's going on. And I think that's been the universal reaction among the kind of local lower nobility to Mamdani.
1: Stay on Zoran Mamdani for just a moment. I only got a couple of minutes left, but 300 families of 9/11 victims are requesting a ban of Mamdani from appearing at the 25th anniversary ceremony at Ground Zero. I know there are quotes where he was, where he was praising the pilots or saying, "Let's not forget the pilots too." I don't think that's true. I don't think he actually said that, but there are photographs with him with people who have praised 9/11 is being a good thing. What do you make of the request? And first of all, I don't think they'll be successful. He's the mayor of New York. He's going to be there, whether they like it or not. What do you make of the request of the families of some of the victims of 9/11 insisting that Mayor Mamdani not being there, even to the point of banning him from the ceremonies altogether? What do you make of that?
0: I think it's a reasonable instinct that they have. And Mr. Mamdani is a religious Muslim. I don't think that in and of itself is all that significant, but it is a little surprising that Manhattan, New York, 20 years after 9/11, voted for that specific demographic background of candidate. I think a lot of people can't help but notice that. More importantly, he's on the socialist, I think it's fair to say far left. I mean, politically, he's about as far left as Ilhan Omar is. And yeah, he's been filmed with a number of people that have been very critical of 9/11 and of quote unquote the USA's colonial settler empire. None of them are people who are affiliated with Islamic terrorist groups or anything like that. I mean, I think Mr. Mamdani is much more a creature of a kind of elite prep school and that global jet set than he is of what's sometimes called desert Islam. But he's talked with a bunch of communists, socialists, so on, thinkers, writers who have essentially praised the 9/11 attack. So I think it's reasonable for the families to say that. Your final response, though, he's the mayor of New York City. It's probably in his contract that he show up at certain events. Like that's it's not that he's not going to do that, which would also, by the way, be giving in to the organized right. It would be handing them or us and a pretty significant win. Like the mayor was cowed. What he'll probably do is show up and, in the way that, again, Trump and Clinton have, give a very passionate speech full of language that, whether or not he believes it, is dedicated to the idea of one shared America that includes Islam, that includes the left and the right. If I were Mamdani, that's 100% what I would do. I would show up and greatly praise the victims and bring up the one flight that was brought down by the passengers and that kind of thing.
1: Yeah, he is pictured with an imam that was one of the unindicted co-conspirators of the 93 World Trade Center bombings, arm in arm, laughing, smiling for the camera. I mean, here's the thing. I mean, I mean, listen, I'm not a Mom Donnie fan, and I think 9/11 was you know, it was the Kennedy assassination of my lifetime. You know, I mean, I remember that day vividly, and I think it's a very emotionally moving moment in my life, but. If Mom Donnie goes, he'll be criticized. If he doesn't go, he would also be criticized. I mean, in fact, I would even argue that you might have these 300 family members who are asking him to be banned from the ceremony. But if he didn't go, there would be other family members of victims that would say, why isn't the mayor of New York there? You know, he is who we think, after all, to your point that you made just a moment ago.
0: Of course. Yeah, I mean, it's sort of a no-win situation, and that's the goal of playing chess, right? You want to put someone in a position, if you're the New York Republican Party in this case, where they either lose their queen or lose their bishop. But there's also a way to respond, which is that you lose your bishop. So I'd bet $500 for the listening audience that Mom Donnie will show up there. He'll say great things about America, and again, like I said, whether or not he believes them, Barack Obama was a man of the left, although in some ways a very effective president. But his best known speech is him thundering from the pulpit that there is no red America. There's no blue America. We all worship the same awesome God. So I assume Mom Donnie has some speechwriters on deck and he's going to do something very similar. And that is the best way to respond to the chess move against him.
1: Yeah. I think Mom Donnie will just throw some of his pawns under the bus, so to speak. You know, these free buses like that to play that the chess motif. Hey, Wilf, appreciate your time as always. Thank you very much. Good talking to you.
0: Thank you, Larry. Thank you. Bye.
1: All right. That's Wilf Reilly, 253-5959, the Stuttgart Motors text line, 253-5959. 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All right, we'll take a break. 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First, let's take a look at your three-day forecast. Today, we're going to have partly sunny skies in 91, low 65. Tomorrow, sunny 84. Thursday, sunny 84 in Lexington right now. Partly cloudy, 89 at your official weather station, 97.3 FM WVLK.
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4: There are lots of things you can measure to get an idea of how healthy you are at any given moment. Temperature, heart rate, blood pressure, just to name a few. But how about how healthy you will be and how long you're likely to live? According to a new study out of the University at Buffalo, two simple strength tests are pretty accurate at predicting longevity in older women. One is hand grip strength, and the other is how quickly people can stand up from a seated position without using their arms. By the way, I remember interviewing former President Jimmy Carter when he was quite old and being really impressed how he just popped out of the chair without using his arms. Not a lot of older people can actually do that. But I think the message here is that maintaining strength as you age is going to help you perform everyday activities, but also help you avoid injury and stay independent. I'm Dr. Sanjay Gupta, helping you live a better life.
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1: 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We'll take a break. 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Okay.
19: We'll end up partly sunny, windy, and still very warm with highs in the upper 80s Tuesday. Scattered showers, few storms linger as a cold front drops south, but will clear out overnight. And Wednesday, loads of sunshine, highs in the mid-80s, much lower humidity, much more comfortable, and a beautiful setup through the end of the work week. More of the same, mostly sunny, mid-80s Thursday. I'm meteorologist Tom Ackerman with your LEX 18 Storm Tracker forecast on Lexington's news, traffic, and weather station, 97.3 FM, WVLK.
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4: 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But every night when you go to get some Z's, how often do you really think about the temperature in your bedroom? Temperature may be one of the most underappreciated factors in sleep. That's according to the Senior Vice President of Research and Scientific Affairs at the National Sleep Foundation. We often hear about lights and screens and stress, but even modest changes in temperature and airflow can influence both how quickly you fall asleep and how deeply you stay asleep. Most experts will recommend a room temperature of 60 to 67 degrees Fahrenheit. You might also experiment with your sheets and what you actually wear to bed. Play around a bit and see what improves your sleep. You might be delightfully surprised. I'm Dr. Sanjay Gupta, helping you live a better life.
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27: I was going to call you, talk to you about a different subject, but I thought about the automobile industry. We know the creators of the T Ford, I think it was Henry Ford and his family, but the Volkswagen automobile was influenced by Adolf Hitler. And it's interesting. I remember reading that a couple of years ago that he wanted to create a car for the families over in Germany could be able to drive the car. And he took and redesigned the Volkswagen to make it affordable for families. And I thought that was, you know, it was kind of a brilliant way. What he done, because he was able to, they say he used a scheme to get those German folks to buy the car and had to pay so much money to be able to get into the vehicle. And I thought that was interesting that he was able to do that. I remember Leo Coker. Leo Coker, I don't know if you probably was old enough or young enough remember the K cars.
1: The oh, yeah.
27: K cars.
1: Chrysler.
27: Yeah, Chrysler. That he was able to use the K car to take and back, kick back against bankruptcy to fight back. And the K car saved Chrysler. And mm-hmm. I think other manufacturers, I think Ford came out at that time with the Escort, that the vehicle was gas efficient. And then he was, I think after that, he came up with the minivans. I think Lee was mm-hmm. part of coming up with the minivans as well. And the creation of those vehicles saved Chrysler. The engineering and intelligence of those men be able to create something to where you could enjoy the radio, air conditions laid on, that I find that all that to be fascinating.
1: Well, I think obviously when you create something that's innovation, you know, whether it be a computer or a video game console or phones, cars, it doesn't really take off until you make something that's produced cheap enough to make it affordable to the masses. I mean, that was kind of the genius of the Model T, is it became as affordable as a car could be at the time for regular people. It wasn't just the Vanderbilts and the Rockefellers that had cars or horseless carriages, as they called them back in the day. But you had to create a car that was, you know, the price was agreeable enough that you know, regular people could afford them. And I think that's the real genius. I mean, if you look at Teslas, for instance, Elon Musk sort of burst on the scene. Not that he was the first with electric cars, but he was the guy that sort of produced electric cars that are actually attractive. You know, I mean, most mm-hmm. of the electric cars before Tesla came along were functional, but weren't very attractive. And it's almost like they were so ugly that it's almost like you wondered if they were trying to discourage people from actually buying them. But if you look at the cars that the Teslas you see on the road, you'll see typically the two models you'll see the most will be the Model 3 and the Model Y, and they're the most affordable versions of Tesla. Really, mm-hmm. both of those cars are affordable for regular people. Even new cars are affordable for regular people. And there's a reason why people like the idea, concept, and they're affordable.
27: The innovation just didn't stop with, you know, being able to just drive a vehicle with four tires. That the innovation came with a convertible top, you know, that was cool to ride around, you know, with the convertible down. And then you had mm-hmm. Guys that, you know, in certain parts of our nation that was fascinated with cars, especially up in when rappers came out, they had cars with mm-hmm. hydraulics and gold rims and bigger tires that's supposed to go on the vehicle. That cars have always been an interest and fascination that people were taking, you know, recreate it and make it enjoyable to ride. It's a long way from stagecoaches to be able to drive in a nice vehicle. And the innovation of those particular vehicles, continue. But we know all the electronics where you can go your GPS and find out where you're going, and, you know, the music and the Bluetooth and all of the gadgets to go with that. It just shows that intelligence doesn't stay in the same place, that it grows and it grows and it grows. And last week we talked about that AI has always been here, but it was mm-hmm. never on phones and screens and et cetera, that the intelligence mm-hmm. of man never stops. It just continues to grow through this magnificent brain that maybe a God gave us. That I find mm-hmm. all of that to be connected and fascinating. That we talk about AI as if it's this explosive new genius, when the explosive mm-hmm. genius has always been inside of our head.
1: Here's the thing, though, Al. I believe that God gave us that ability to.
27: Yeah.
1: God gave us the ability to use our brains to develop and create, you know, invent things that would make our lives easier, more comfortable. But He also, I think, gave us the responsibility to be responsible for what we do. You know, I mean, you say, well, how could God give us the ability to create things that are bad for us. Well, he, mm-hmm. you know, I believe that the God gave us the, you know, a brain that could develop things like, you know, helpful medicines and medical procedures to save lives.
27: Mm-hmm.
1: But if you have the ability to do that, you also have the ability to invent ways that can end lives. And
27: mm-hmm.
1: and we have, you know, I think it had been entrusted to us the ability to be responsible with how we use that intelligence.
27: Mm-hmm.
1: In much the same way, we as people have to be responsible as to how we use artificial intelligence.
27: Mm-hmm.
1: I mean, we talk about like artificial. I mean, like the internet was first developed in the late 60s. When's the first time you used the internet, Al?
27: Oh man, I don't know there.
1: Probably the late 90s, probably mid late 90s. Yeah. I mean, that's when it kind of really began to take. It was around almost 30 years. Now, obviously, it wasn't widely, you know, consumed and used, but the internet was effectively around for 30 years before it really took off. You know, I mean, I think that AI can be wonderful as an example. But I think we have to be responsible with how we use AI. We can't have AI do so many basic things for us that we can no longer do for ourselves. I mean, when I was a kid, and you can relate to this, if we wanted to change the channel of the television, we had to get up and turn a little dial.
27: Yeah.
1: I think our kids today would have a coronary if they had to get up off the couch and go turn the channel right there on the console.
27: Well, kids don't know how to use a landline phone.
1: No.
27: I mean, it was just landline.
1: Al, let me ask you a question. Do you have a landline phone?
27: No, sir. I do not.
1: I don't either.
27: No.
1: Who does?
27: Mm-mm. You remember you asked
1: you might have a landline phone, Al, if you're a business, but what individual has a landline now?
27: Oh, nobody. I remember, you know, you had to, you know, dial zero and all the telephone numbers was kept in the back of a GTE phone book. You know, that's how, you know, my mother kept up with phone numbers. And now I can lock your phone into my phone under contacts, you know. And I don't know if I don't think operators probably don't exist anymore.
1: You know, sure they don't.
27: If you're submerged, it's 911. So the intelligence of man just continues to grow, and it continues to grow. And it's always been there. It's just innovation and thought and putting things together just made it what we see today. I mean, I remember I was maybe 15 or 16 years old when the Weed Eaters came out, the company that made Weed Eaters. I think that Sears became a distributor of Weed Eaters. And then you got zero-turn lawnmowers, and you can take. I seen a guy fishing in his boat, Larry, and he had a remote where he could bring his boat to him. He could jump his boat off a remote control.
1: You know,
27: all those things are interesting. Yeah.
1: Al, I gotta go. I appreciate the call. Thank you very much. Good talking to you. Thank you, Rob writes, Larry. Thank you for sending Montana away. My comment about Fauci. Perhaps he planned this. He knew his notes would go public and expose that he was coerced to make public comments against his personal feelings. Sorry for the delay. I've been in the dentist chair. Rob, does his notes come off as him being coerced? You can say what you want about Anthony Fauci, but they don't sound like coercion to me. I mean, sometimes people will, to Rob's point, sometimes you have a public official that's being leaned on to say things publicly, but will memorialize what they really believe, hoping that they do come out to set the record straight. I mean, you've seen instances like that. Do you feel like, based on what you've read about Anthony Fauci, the tone and the you know, the fanboy crushes that he had and the celebrity that he seemed to revel in, does it sound like coercion to you? He memorializes him talking to Bill de Blasio and Gavin Newsom, Governor Newsom, about closing school down and placing restrictions on people's social activities. I mean, why would he succumb to coercion from them? You know, I mean, he was pushing back. I mean, you can't say that the coercion was coming from the federal government, because, you know, he talks about it in his notes, in his diary, that he's pushing back against Donald. Donald Trump didn't want to do another, you know, these lockdowns across the board. And it was a very contentious conversation with President Trump back in 2020 about the need for these lockdowns. So, you might be right, Rob. I think sometimes those kinds of things happen. In this particular instance, his diary does not sound like a guy that's been coerced into saying something he doesn't believe. He looks like he's saying something he believed, but yet felt something differently. Now, maybe he may have felt in general pressure, meaning like I want to err on the side of caution. I don't know, maybe. AGI, artificial generated intelligence, is a big breakthrough in AI. Once we achieve that, then you basically go to super intelligence. I mean, I don't doubt that that's possible, and I don't doubt that it's soon. Just going back to my conversation with Al, I think that, you know, great responsibility, you know, great power comes great responsibility. I feel like that when we look at things like AI, and we need to maybe be responsible in how we use it, be responsible in how we implement AI in our lives. You know, I thought that something Michael Jonathan said in hour two about artificial intelligence and as it relates to music and about the data centers is like that, you know, keep in mind the data centers are not being put in place so you can Google Tom Cruise, you know, or Google, you know, why your dog's foot's turning red, you know, when he licks it all the time. You know, I mean, it's not there for internet searches. It's other things. It's other reasons why they need that high volume of servers and computers and databases and tons of energy and water supply. It isn't for, you know, searching the impact of, you know, if you swallow palm olive or something like that. You know what I'm saying? So yeah, you have to handle it responsibly. And building these huge data centers to do everything for us, is that being responsible? I think it's fair to ask that question. Larry, the K-State guy, and you were all over Mom Donnie, but crickets when it comes to Dr. Oz. Well, I mean, I say this respectfully, who listens to Dr. Oz? Mom Donnie is more influential and more of a newsmaker than Dr. Oz. But what is it that Dr. Oz, I should be all over him about? Feel free to tell me. Larry, old people always complain that the young kids don't know how to use the landline. Do these old people know how to use the telegraph? That's a great point. There are things like someone that maybe was born in the 80s and grew up in the 90s might know how to use a touch tone dial pad or a cordless phone. Would they know how to use a rotary? Do they know what party lines are on? When I was a kid, we had a party line with my grandparents. I'd be talking to my buddies and my grandmother would be listening in, listening to phone calls on their house just down the street. When my grandparents died and my parents sold my grandparents' house, our neighbor, we shared a party line with complete strangers. I think this is from Rob. I think it's possible. I've worked for a politician. It can be very hard to express your opinions with the potential for being unemployed. I'm looking forward to him defending the diary. It'll be interesting. I would expect, given the fact that Rand Paul was primarily behind the release of his diary, I would expect that would be a big, big part of the conversation tomorrow. It will be very interesting to see the back and forth as to what he says. Is it vague enough where it's nuanced? Can you say, well, that's not, I mean, I was acknowledging this. I wasn't saying I technically believe that. I mean, because sometimes something can be written down or something can be said that's got just enough of vagueness that you can say, well, I think you're misinterpreting what I was saying here. I think you're saying that I was saying this is what I believed. I was merely proposing that it was a possibility. You know, those kinds of things, perhaps. I don't know. Larry, I'm old enough to have been the remote to change the channel for my elders. Also old enough to remember paper tape and punch cards for computers. Needless to say, I was on a monochrome internet running about 150 baud. Is that right? B-A-U-D. You're spot on about God. We've been given a brain along with the pain and suffering to see if we are worthy of this gift by how we use the brain to respond. I think that's it. We are capable of doing all these amazing things that benefit our life and benefit mankind. But we use that intelligence to also create and do things that are destructive to it. And we have the wisdom and the responsibility to know the difference between them. By the way, P.S., I still have a landline that works when power is lost and cells no longer work. Let's go to Sean. Sean, real quick, only about a minute or so. Go ahead.
0: What's going on, Larry? Look, I'm not old enough for party lines. I don't remember that. And if we give our rotary phone, they will look and say, this is a telephone. They like, where are the apps at? So, yeah. But I was calling you because you guessed the last hour was talking about music and AI. My brother, who's actually a writer, he used to write hip-hop songs and stuff. He actually put his lyrics in an AI program, and it wrote the song for using his lyrics. And some of them are actually pretty good. There was one I was like, you know what? I kind of like that song. And I think he also, I mean, you know, we was talking about this. He said, this past Grammy, there was somebody whose song was completely AI that won a Grammy. So, wow. I mean, that time is here. Now, you know, I played around with it. And just, it's like, you know, write me a song about this. And, you know, 30 seconds later, it got a, you know, 15-second song with the hook and lyrics and everything else. So,
1: hey, Sean, you know, I'd love to pick up on this conversation maybe tomorrow, but I'm out of time. I apologize. Thank you very much. Stand by. Cruiser and Crew is next. I'll see you guys tomorrow beginning at noon on the next edition of Larry Glover Live here on 97.3 FM WVOK.
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8: Should you still work out when you're injured, or should you take it easy? 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
6: A giant of the U.S. Senate, Lisa Brady, Fox News. That's part of President Trump's tribute to Senator Lindsey Graham.
7: He was a man who gave America the full measure of his good and mighty heart until that heart itself just gave out.
6: The president at a funeral underway in Washington's National Cathedral.
7: No matter how heated things got in Washington, virtually everyone, Republican or Democrat, liked Lindsey. Well, not everybody, but it sounds good. Not everybody. He was a tough cookie, okay? I have to veer from this for a second. He was a tough cookie, Darlene. But he was beautiful.
6: Referencing Senator Darlene Graham, the sister who's finishing Lindsey's term, also calling him a force of nature and adding he'll miss him. This follows a ceremony earlier today in the Capitol Rotunda. Tomorrow, a final service and private burial will be held in South Carolina. Ukraine's President Zelensky and Israeli Prime Minister Benjamin Netanyahu traveled to Washington for the funeral, and they each met earlier with President Trump, the first meeting for Netanyahu since the U.S. and Israel launched attacks on Iran. And as Ukraine's fight with Russia continues, President Zelensky posting an Oval Office photo and saying his meeting included discussion of licensing to build Patriot missile interceptors. It's election day in South Dakota, where Republicans are still picking a nominee for governor in a scramble that began when Kristi Noem left to be DHS secretary.
9: Lieutenant Governor Larry Roden assumed the position, but neither he nor businessman Toby Doden won a four-way primary outright. Only registered Republicans are allowed to vote. Roden is a rancher and welder. Doden says he was born in poverty but climbed out by salesmanship and risk-taking through real estate and Bitcoin.
6: Fox's Therese Crowley, the winner of today's runoff, faces Democrat legislator Dan Ahlers in November. 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
15: Man, I love this place. I've been surfing here since I was a kid. Now, seeing my grandson out on the water.
3: A better life with Dr. Sanjay Gupta.
17: There are lots of things you can measure to get an idea of how healthy you are at any given moment. Temperature, heart rate, blood pressure, just to name a few. But how about how healthy you will be and how long you're likely to live? According to a new study out of the University at Buffalo, two simple strength tests are pretty accurate at predicting longevity in older women. One is hand grip strength, and the other is how quickly people can stand up from a seated position without using their arms. By the way, I remember interviewing former President Jimmy Carter when he was quite old and being really impressed how he just popped out of the chair without using his arms. Not a lot of older people can actually do that. But I think the message here is that maintaining strength as you age is going to help you perform everyday activities, but also help you avoid injury and stay independent. I'm Dr. Sanjay Gupta, helping you live a better life.
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0: Yeah. I know we have a breeze. But it's still muggy. I got up early this morning, or the dogs got me up early this morning, and so I took the little critters to the dog park, and it was muggy then. 90 today, the expected high, we're already there. Mid-60s, clear skies tonight. It gets a little cooler tomorrow, 84, sunny skies, 86 on Thursday, sunny Friday, upper 80s. And right now, 90 feels like 101 at 97.3 FM and 590 AM WVLK.
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0: 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Live from our studios in downtown Lexington. It is just about 3:06 in the afternoon. Hope all is good. Here's our phone number. If you'd like to be a part of the program, either over the phone or via the Stuttgart Motors text line, 859-253-5959, or you can email me at cruiser at wvlkam.com. So we had a severe thunderstorm warning in Fayette County last night that hung around for about 90 minutes. I'm sure we were all awake for this, right? I mean, it didn't come in the middle of the night, fortunately. But from 9 until 10:30, according to the Environmental Mesonet, Fayette County was under a severe thunderstorm warning, and it really did come down, and there were outages in Lexington. I looked at the power outage map across the state of Kentucky just before broadcast time, and across the state, 2,221 customers are out. Nobody in Fayette County now. As of about 1 o'clock, I think it was 1 o'clock, I checked, and there are still a couple of hundred people in Fayette County without power. Large outages in Lexington were reported in the Chevy Chase and Highlands Park neighborhoods, along with an area between South Broadway and South Limestone near the UK campus. But those all appear to be fixed now. The county with the largest number of outages still is Madison County, with 558 people still without power. Woodford County has 172 utility customers without power. So 2,221 customers still without power after the storms last night. Reports of trees down on roads in Anderson, Garrett, Lincoln, Madison, Mercer, Scott County. Fayette County's Mesonet Station, the southern Mesonet Station, recorded two wind gusts of at least 35 miles an hour. Got about an inch of rain from the storm. So that's pretty good. We needed that. So it looks like one more day of hot, humid weather, and then we get something a little cooler. Now, the National Weather Service has issued a severe thunderstorm watch. The watches, or I guess the thunderstorms, are still around. These are going to be primarily in the southeastern corner of the state. The severe thunderstorm watch is in effect until 8 in 25 counties in east central Kentucky, basically, including the cities of Barberville, Beattyville, Boonville, Clay City, Coal Run, Corbin, Cumberland, Frenchburg, Harlan, Hazard, you get the idea. Irvine, Jackson, London. So you're under a severe thunderstorm watch until 8 tonight. Stanton, West Liberty, again, 25 counties in east central Kentucky are under that watch. Okay, well, where do you start from the whole plethora of things to talk about? Well, first of all, I'll tell you what's coming up. In our 4 o'clock hour, we'll talk with Sean Walksman, who is the vice president of marketing for Ale 81. Ale 81 is 100 years old this year. The recipe for Ale 81 was introduced at the 1926 Clark County Fair, and they were holding a contest to name the recipe for what G.L. Wainscott had come up with. He had traveled throughout Northern Europe searching for new and innovative flavors, and he discovered ginger beer. He toned down the spice, started tinkering with the recipe, and then perfected it. I mean, in his mind, perfected it with a combination of ginger and citrus. Not too hot, not too sweet. Well, he did find the right combination, because, I mean, 100 years. for a little soda bottler like AL81, I mean, the competition in the drink sector is just fierce. I mean, you got big giants like Pepsi and Coke, and now energy drinks are the hottest thing in the sector. THC, cannabis-infused drinks in the sector, and of course, all kinds of offerings from the major soda companies, and there's little old AL81. So we'll talk about their success and their challenges. But anyway, they tinkered with the thing. Wayne Scott tinkered with this thing, and then he took it to the Clark County Fair. And, a young fairgoer thought the newest innovation in soft drinks should be called what it was, the latest thing. Isn't that interesting? Because that's, again, if you're in the soft drink business, you better be up on the latest thing, and you better have a flavor that taps into the latest thing, or the latest thing that people are going to be wanting. Because you got all these flavors now, and these dirty sodas, and whatever else. Poppies, is that what's called, Poppy? Some of these sodas they're not really sodas, but it kind of tastes like soda. Maybe they don't have all the harmful stuff and all the sugar that the sodas have. So anyway, this was the latest thing. So, a late one. That was 1920 slang for the latest thing. A late, LATEONE. That's where the name came from. So we got that coming up. And then Bill Mack is back. He took the day off yesterday, and he's back. I'm seeing headlines, The Hill, the headline, banner headline, the highest headline, the first headline you would see from the top on the Drudge Report, is all about the latest demand from Andy Beshear. So Beshear's plan is working perfectly. I mean, look, Beshear, I think, has done a pretty good, I mean, just by my observation, if you're going to roll out a presidential campaign, and I'm not stating anything about his electability or his ideology or anything like that. I'm just saying the guy, I think, has had a pretty normal, pretty good, he's gotten some good reviews for his rollout of his presidential campaign. But yet, you look at the polls and he's down there at 1-2% still. Now, I know at this point, a lot of presidential polls for 2028's name recognition, right? Who do I know? Who have I heard of? And so that's why this plan is working perfectly. Because ragging McConnell about his health problem is getting Beshear's name in headlines all over the country. And we did it again. Here's Axios. Kentucky Governor Andy Beshear demanded. Whoa. Put his foot down. And Senator Mitch McConnell verbally addressed constituents and demonstrated his ability to serve or resign his seat in a blunt letter sent to the senator and his staff. I've never seen so many people who would disagree with a guy want him back so badly. I mean, this is all about politics. This is Beshear's guy. Beshear's down there at 1-2%. We got to get our name out there, and this presents a perfect opportunity. He's got no power to coerce McConnell into saying a damn thing. And he's got no power to do anything about McConnell in the United States Senate either. Unless something were to happen and it would be, I don't know what's the word I'm looking for here, but there would be no doubt, okay, McConnell can't serve. Either they come out and do a mea culpa and say, Mitch McConnell's never going to be able to come back. Unless they come out and say something like that. And even the window on, I think the window, isn't it early August? That window would close anyway in terms of the governor being able to appoint somebody. And then what that person would be able to do would be virtually nothing because the Senate will hardly meet for the rest of this Congress. Here's Beshear demanding basically disclosure, health details, or resign. To which I would think the McConnell people would just kind of laugh that out. It's been more than 40 days. We've gotten two updates from the McConnell camp. One came yesterday. Beshear said in the letter that it was also being sent to Senate Majority Leader John Thune, whom Beshear urged to investigate McConnell's capacity to serve. Now, I'd like to have McConnell back in the Senate for the reasons I mentioned yesterday, some key votes that are being missed, particularly on defense appropriations. The letter reads, I understand anyone's desire for privacy, but when you run for office and serve as one of the state's two U.S. senators, you willingly advocate much of your personal privacy. That's the deal. We all know it when we run. Beshear concluded the letter. All of this speculation and even this letter could have been avoided with a minimal amount of transparency. Kentuckians are just asking you to be honest. Well, we don't know that he's not been honest. Has he been, did he wait too long to give an update? Yeah, probably.

0: all the plastering of Beshear in national headlines, challenging Mitch McConnell. Here's the Hill's headline, says McConnell should disclose health details or resign. The one, two, three, four, five, six, seventh word in the first paragraph, ultimatum. An ultimatum normally means, okay, if you don't do this, I'm going to do that. Well, what's the that Beshear can do? Exactly. Unless, again, we have some evidence that the senator either dies or they come out and say, well, you know, the senator is not going to be able to serve the rest of his term. You would like the McConnell people to tell us that if that becomes, you know, if it becomes apparent at some point that yeah, he's not going back this year. We should know that, but I don't know with an election coming up. I mean, if McConnell's seat weren't up this year, that'd be another story. But it is. I mean, we're going to have an election and there'll be a new senator elected here, what, within the next couple of months. But this, in the meantime, I mean, if I'm Andy Beshear running a presidential campaign, yeah, I'm all over this because I'm sitting at 1% and 2% in the polls. Even though I'm getting pretty good reviews from a rollout of my campaign, people are saying nice things about me. And plus, I'm trying to get Democratic governors elected, and we're raising a lot of money, and super PACs raise a lot of money. But this gives Beshear an opportunity to get some national headlines, because it would seem to me that's what he needs, because there aren't enough Democrats who really know him or know much about him at all. So this kind of gets his name out there on this McConnell, which the McConnell absence has been making, I don't know, maybe it's too much, but it's been making a whole lot of national news. And Beshear's right in the middle of it, which when you're 1% and 2% in the polls, maybe this gets you to 4 or 5. Who knows? 859-253-5959. That's our phone line. It's Stuttgart Motors text line number. It's still hot and humid. A little bit of a breeze. 90 feels like 101. So, again, be careful this afternoon if you're out for any length of time, especially if you're exerting yourself. Clear skies, 65 tonight. A little cooler tomorrow, 84 with sunny skies. Sunny 86 on Thursday, 88 on Friday. Gradually stair-stepping the high temperature back up again. 90 feels like 101 now at 97.3 FM and 590 AM WVLK.
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7: Yesterday, might have been yesterday or last week, there was a Tom Loftus. Loftus follows the money. He's a great reporter and a nice guy, too. He's a great reporter for the Courier-Journal, and he writes primarily about campaign financing and the monies that campaigns and parties raise when he has a byline that shows up on the Kentucky Lantern website. And there's a woman who's big in Democratic politics that just put down the biggest lump in his I'd have to go get my notes. I can't remember her name. In his pack. We're in this together pack or whatever it's called. So, all right. Interesting point. Today's double execution day in Florida, and the first of two inmates was put to death this afternoon. A former police officer convicted of killing an 11-year-old girl in 1987 was executed by lethal injection this afternoon. James Duckett, 68 years old, was supposed to be executed in March, but won a rare temporary reprieve from the Florida Supreme Court pending new DNA testing. The tests were inconclusive. The reprieve expired on July the 11th. DeSantis is out there, man. He's looking over death row, signing death certificates fast as he can. And so there's another execution scheduled for tonight. And this guy's 80 years old, Dominic Ochione. Ochione is set to become the second oldest inmate ever executed in the U.S. and the oldest inmate ever executed in Florida. You know, by the time these guys spend 30, 40 years on death row, yeah, they're elderly. They certainly weren't when they committed their crime. Ochione's being executed for the murder of his ex-fiancee's parents in 1986. So if this goes out on as scheduled tonight, this execution would be the first time since 1964 that Florida has executed two inmates on the same day, according to an execution database by the nonprofit Death Penalty Information Center. The last time a state executed two inmates in one day, you wouldn't think this. It was in 2017. I would have thought it would have been longer than that. And it was in Arkansas. Not Texas. Arkansas. Not Arizona. Of the 65 inmates executed in the United States since January of 2025, Florida has carried out 30 of them. 46% under DeSantis. The guy who won the Kentucky Powerball has been arrested again. James Farthing arrested for domestic violence yesterday, according to police, arrested in Scott County after allegedly assaulting someone the day before. The victim reported a verbal argument turned physical when Farthing began strangling her. Marks were visible on the victim's neck. Farthing's facing charges for first-degree strangulation and fourth-degree assault. Just put this SOB in jail. I mean, enough of this. So much good that could have been done with that money. This clod wins $167 million. And he has just done nothing but get arrested in two states ever since, Florida and here. His arraignment scheduled took place this afternoon at the Scott County District Court. I saw a piece, Taylor Six, on the Herald Leader's website. And, you know, this is just a situation of, we hear this over and over again. She's got an interesting piece on Kentucky.com about a guy who got convicted of a shooting here in Lexington. And that he faces new charges. But this was a guy who was previously sentenced to 8 years in prison for a manslaughter here in Lexington. And he only did about 2 years of it. He gets back out and is federally indicted for charges of, it's a long list, distributing fentanyl, distributing more than 40 grams of fentanyl, two counts of bank robbery, distributing more than 100 grams of heroin, distributing more than 50 grams of methamphetamine, possessing a machine gun, and being a felon in possession of a firearm. Danzel Dante Cruz. Cruz faces multiple cases in central Kentucky at the state court level. Now, he was sentenced in August of 2022 to serve 8 years in prison for shooting a 38-year-old, a guy named Jocko Green. But Cruz gets out, taken into custody by the Department of Corrections August 9, 2022 to serve his sentence for manslaughter. He leaves prison just a little over 2 years later on August the 30th after his release was sentenced via good behavior, time served, and educational credit. You all got conned. This is according to Price Wilborn, a spokesperson for the Department of Corrections. It's common for suspects in criminal cases to get credited for time they serve in jail while they wait for their case to be adjudicated. After being convicted, the time they've spent waiting in jail typically gets applied to their prison sentence. If you kill somebody, you shouldn't be getting out in 2 years. This was a manslaughter case. Now, and it was a plea to get that down to manslaughter. This was a felony mediation here. Cruz took a plea that reduced his original murder charge to manslaughter and dismissed two other charges. At the time of his sentencing, Cruz claimed he shot Green in self-defense after he, quote, did everything he could to defuse the situation. At his previous sentencing, he said, I feel for the family. I really do. We have a long history together. I tried my best to defuse the situation. And on and on and on. Green's family said 8 years is not enough justice for their loved ones. How do you feel about 2 years? And then the guy gets out. And this is what he's facing. So he must have conned somebody. All this good behavior stuff. So he gets his time served. How much time do I have? I got a little bit of time. In addition to his time served, Cruz gets 245 days of good time credits. And 570 days of educational good time. The merit credits or good time credits are given at the discretion of the commissioner that reduces time as required by KRS 439.3406. He was released on mandatory reentry supervision on August the 30th, 2024. Just 4 months later, he's now facing state charges for violent crimes. The indictment, the federal indictment, outlines several instances in December of 24 and January of 25. Now, granted, this guy's been out of jail since pretty much the end of August. What was it? August 30th, 2024. So by December, he's allegedly distributing dozens of grams of methamphetamine, heroin, and fentanyl in Jessamine County. And then an indictment details two instances where Cruz and another unidentified person allegedly robbed two Lexington banks. December 27, 2024. Again, not even out of jail 6 months. The second robbery, January 2025, at a central bank on Southland Drive. So he faces Fayette County charges relating to those robberies. I don't know. This has got to get reassigned. 2 years is not enough. Look, if this guy, and this guy obviously was not rehabilitated, all this good behavior and education stuff was just a ruse to get out of jail. And then once he gets out of jail, he goes right back into the drug trafficking business, the bank robbery business, and whatever else. For the January 2025 robbery, the Fayette Commonwealth's Attorney's Office offered a plea deal that would have put Cruz in prison for a maximum of 30 years if he would agree to testify against his co-defendant. He'd not accepted that offer as of yesterday, according to court documents. Then rescind it. I mean, you killed a guy. I don't know. Something's got to be. I mean, you got the now the Exantis thing. The legislature kind of fixed that. Obviously, it wasn't fixed in time. For Exantis is out again, as you know. But this is the kind of thing you hear and see over and over and over again. I just pointed out yesterday, every time I read about an arrest, a felony arrest that involves a weapon, about 80 or 90% of the time, oh yeah, the person's also being charged as a felon in possession of a firearm. Just like this guy. So, I mean, model inmate, but for how long? I mean, shouldn't it be longer? I mean, for the justice for the family of Jocko Green, it should be longer. I mean, that's just for that. You killed a man. I mean, you pled it down to manslaughter, but it's 2 years is still not enough. So this guy's facing a whole slew of charges. Hopefully we'll keep him in jail for a while, because the experience now, as this man, as Mr. Cruz has shown us over and over again, is the guy really doesn't deserve to be out. And his own actions demonstrate that. He's giving us all we need to know. Sometimes we don't pay attention. 90 feels like 101. Hot and humid today. Be careful outside if you're exerting yourself. Clear low mid-60s tonight. Sunny, little cooler, 84 tomorrow. And then we gradually get warmer, 86 on Thursday. Sunshine, upper 80s Friday. 90 feels like 101 at 97.3 FM and 590 AM WVLK.
0: I'm Jack Patty. Join Emily and me tomorrow morning from 6 until 10. It is a Wine Wednesday. We'll have Brian Young from 1922 House Vineyards and Winery sharing a bottle of wine with us in the morning. Dr. Ashley Keith from the Crossroads Veterinary Center will also join us. And Kevin Stinnett, the owner of the Lane Report. That and more right here at 97.3 FM WVLK.
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10: 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Certified strength and conditioning coach Dana Santos told us, recovery is about choosing the right kind of movement at the right time. 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I'm Dr. Sanjay Gupta, helping you live a better life.
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7: It's the best chance of getting elected in a general election, and you're right, it gets Beshear's name out there. I give Booker very little chance to win, and yeah, maybe you stick him in there, but it'd be more ceremonial than anything else. And again, it's not going to happen unless Mitch McConnell dies. I mean, even if McConnell can't go back to the Senate, he's not going to step aside, and there's nothing Beshear can do about that, as far as I know. Question of the day: a strong summer box office could mean the movie's first $10 billion year since the pandemic. Have you seen a movie in a theater this year? Drive-ins count. That's our question of the day. Okay, most of you haven't been to the movie, and I have not been to a movie theater this year. I've seen two or three movies in theaters, I guess, since the pandemic. But the movie industry has been struggling in terms of getting people to the movie theater since the pandemic. There hasn't been a year since 2019 that the movie box office has beaten 2019. It never has quite come back from the pandemic. This is the best shot that the movie box offices have. The domestic summer box office has cleared $3 billion, with early weeks tracking just under 2% behind the same stretch in 2019. You normally want about $4 billion plus for the summer. And so if you can get that, then you may be on track for this $10 million year. And this is without a Spider-Man movie. Spidey-Man's back. Now that opens this Friday. Spider-Man Brand New Day. But there's been a number of hits. Of course, The Odyssey, we talked about that some yesterday. This movie's getting a lot of conversation, and it's a point. I mean, people are making reservations to go to the movie. Toy Story 5 has done well. You've got the Michael Jackson biopic did well. Obsession, which is one of these little movies that came out of some YouTube productions. Devil Wears Prada 2 did well. So anyway, it's been a good year for the box office. But you know what? Last year, there was an entertainment entity that collected more money than the movie, music, book, and museum industries generated in revenue combined. And now this is in the United States. We're not talking about other countries, just the United States. Last year, there was one entertainment option that we spent more on than the entire U.S. movie, music, book, and museum industries. Americans placed roughly $166 billion in bets on sporting events. This wasn't even much of an industry not that long ago, right? But once the Supreme Court, of course, ruled that, hey, Nevada can't have a monopoly on gambling, of course, then the floodgates opened and the federal ban on sports betting was struck down by the Supreme Court in 2018. So this is an industry that's only been around for about 7 years? The North American box office totaled $8.87 billion. See, that was last year, and that was 22% below pre-pandemic levels. That's a lot. Recorded music revenue hit a record $11.5 billion. Live music like concerts and festivals brought in $18.5 billion. Book publishers tracked by the Association of American Publishers reported $14.6 billion. The museum industry generated about $16.4 billion. Add it all up, that total comes to about $70 billion, which is less than half what we wagered on sports. And there's not that many people wagering on sports. I mean, there's a lot of people, but it's not the majority of people. So the people that are gambling must be spending a hell of a lot of money. And as surprising as the $166 billion figure is, that's the amount of money we spent on sports gambling last year, the actual number may be greater because several states permit betting through tribal casinos. Florida, along with Washington and Wisconsin, they're not required to publicly disclose their handle. The figure also excludes sports wagering through prediction market platforms. And they've rapidly expanded in to sports contracts since gaining federal regulatory clearance. So if you throw that together, legal sports book, along with prediction markets, and the unreported tribal handle, you could be looking at $300 billion. So in other words, the average American adult placed roughly $1,000 in legal bets on sports last year. Now, I didn't place anywhere near $1,000 on legal sports bets last year. So somebody's putting down some money. Did you put down $1,000 last year on legal sports bets? 95% of the total losses are absorbed by just 5% of the bettors. There's a small cohort of heavy users whose spending looks nothing like the casual fan putting $20 on a Sunday parlay. And, that's a problem, according to some. And I would say it is, too. And I've said this all along. It's the ease and convenience. It's the ability to be able to just whip out your phone and do it. And look, don't you think these platforms know when you haven't been around to place a bet in a while? They sure they do. And so what do they get you to stick around for a while? They're going to start offering you free money. They're going to offer you bonus bets. Hey, they want to get you back. They saw you kind of dropped off for a while. They spike you with an offer. The best word in marketing is free. There's no better price than free. And, of course, it's not really free. But, yeah, you know, you get my point. So, and then this money's got to be coming out of somewhere, displacing spending that once went to the movies or once went bowling or once went to a concert venue or maybe just the little neighborhood bar or music pub that where you could go and maybe get a snack and listen to some music. Even lottery sales, I got to check up on this. Lottery sales reportedly in states with sports betting have started to decline. Now you start to get, where's Mega Millions? I know Mega Millions was getting up there, $700-800 million. I know we don't get excited about it until it's like $1.5 billion. But anyway, I would get excited about $700 million. I just remember there was a day that when Powerball got to $100 million, every local news station for their 6 o'clock news would open with somebody at a live shot standing at a Shell station going, oh, they're selling lottery tickets down here today, Ed. But we don't, $100 million, we don't even notice it. But Powerball was getting up there again, too. So we'll see if that spurs sales. But isn't this incredible? I mean, you've got platforms that are engineered, and they're engineered to identify and retain people that are heavy users. They're able to recognize, hey, this person hadn't been around in about 2 weeks. Or maybe this person only comes around during football season. Well, we got to get them started with some free bonus bet money. So if every American bets about $1,000, that translates to roughly $100 in average losses per adult. Handle is gross. I mean, it's not consumer expenditure. Over 90% of what is wagered gets returned to bettors in the forms of winning. So the crisis may be the distribution of losses. You know, who's losing, and it's drawn in young college-educated men who had largely stayed out of traditional gambling. You know, craps didn't interest them, throwing the dice didn't interest them and all that sort of thing. But it's the ease. I mean, you can just, and then, I mean, you watch some of these NFL, and football season coming up, my goodness. I mean, and that, now it's a betting paradise. But there wasn't any form of entertainment that generated anywhere near the revenue last year or the money that we spent on that form of entertainment than bets on sporting events. More than going to the game, more than going to a movie, more than going to a concert or anything else. It's really taken over. But it's not taken over in terms of massive numbers of people. I mean, when you look at the overall population. But how much is this taking away from other forms of entertainment? Martin Conway is an adjunct lecturer at Georgetown University Sports Industry Management Program. And he says, look, you know, sports betting, these people think, you know, they're kind of smart. Because if you buy a lottery ticket, well, that's all luck. Craps and spinning the roulette wheel. I got to have some smart to win in sports betting, the bettors think. And all of that knowledge, Mr. Conway says, is built into the bets in the first place. The lines aren't being made by uneducated people. It's literally just a vortex, he says. It picks up momentum, and that momentum takes it to another level. You got parlays, in live in-game wagering, prop bets on individual player statistics. It all is there to engage the bettor. And sports books turn that betting into its own form of sports consumption, competing for the same hours and dollars that once went to attending a game or watching them without a financial stake. Conway says they've taken something that was just, hey, who's going to win? And now you're actually able to get involved in certain other events of the game. That's a form of engagement as opposed to what we knew previously. It's interesting because I read a piece and I've got it in the file. I never got around to getting to it. But, you know, you'd hear about college athletes that would get scorned by people that had a parlay bet, say, on such and such making so many threes in a game. And when that player didn't make threes in the game, that player gets razzed and harassed on social media or in person at the stadium itself. Well, Major League Baseball, it's the same thing. Players are complaining about being harassed constantly by fans because maybe such and such didn't hit the home run or I didn't collect on my parlay bet because, well, my said baseball player ended up striking out. They got athletes that aren't too happy about it, but we're spending somebody's spending a whole lot of money on it. It's a lot of it's young men. And look, we talk about young men not being in the workforce. You're not going to kid me. I know there's I don't know how many young men are out there, but there's a segment of young men. This is their job. This and prediction markets and crypto. And that's, you know, they're playing those games or gambling, basically, hoping they can stay afloat doing that. I think there's some men that engage in that kind of activity, that this is their job. This is their living. Anyway, a lot of money spent on gambling. Let's take a break here before we get started with anybody else. Next hour, AL8 at 100 years old, and Bill Meck will join us. 3-day forecast from Bill and the LAX18 Storm Tracker Weather Center meteorologist. 90 degrees right now. It's going to be another hot day today. We have humidity levels that are kicking the heat index values up over 100. Right now, 101. Clear skies tonight, 65. We cool off a little bit tomorrow, 84, 86 with sunny skies on Thursday, sunny and 88 Friday. 90 feels like 101 at 97.3 FM and 590 AM WVOK.
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10: Staying active every day will go a long way towards helping you live a happy, healthy, and pain-free life. And there is perhaps no movement more fundamental than walking. It reinforces the alignment, stability, and coordinated muscle activation that supports how your body moves, whether you're doing strenuous exercise or simply going about your daily life. This is according to Dana Santis, a strength and conditioning specialist. Even though you walk every day, Dana does say you can make small adjustments to immediately improve your walking mechanics. So, keep your rib cage stacked over your pelvis. 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Allow your arms to swing naturally in coordination with your legs. 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I'm Dr. Sanjay Gupta, helping you live a better life.
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7: It by a female artist being number one on the Billboard Hot 100. She surpassed Whitney Houston's I Will Always Love You and Mariah Carey's We Belong Together. Ella's still touring through October. So number one for 15 record-breaking weeks for a solo female artist, non-holiday song. Number one streamed song for 16 weeks in a row now, still there at number one. Number one hot country songs for 33 weeks. It's been number one. Shoes in Texas. Probably everybody in Texas has bought this, or you know, bought the, you know, either streaming or bought the actual hard copy of this tune. It's a good song. I'll just say it's a good song. It's a good look. People obviously like it, and she's killing it, man. And she's good. I like her stuff or whatever. So Ella did end up getting that done. All right. Elon Musk predicts that money will be obsolete by 2036. All right. Why don't you put your money where your mouth is, Elon? Why don't you give me about $1 billion of yours, and I'll hold on to it. You know, if it's obsolete by 2036, then I have a useless instrument. But if it's not, then you lost the bet. Musk said in an interview with The Economist that endless goods and services from advanced tech will make currency unnecessary. Predicting deflation over inflation is the key challenge. Treasury Secretary Scott Bessent backed the idea on Fox News, praising Musk's foresight while adjusting the timeline. MIT Nobel economist Darren Acemoglu challenged him to donate his near $1 trillion fortune to charities by 2036 to prove it. Musk replied playfully that he planned something similar. So will abundance end scarcity? Now, I mean, some people are going to, no, not unless the government's involved to distribute the abundance. He seems to make it sound like, and he's been making these predictions, that we're just going to live in a utopia. We don't have to work. We're not going to worry about money. Technology and AI will provide everything we need. I don't know. Are we not built as humans wherein there's a fair amount of us that are always going to want more? And there's also something, too. I mean, we know workaholic. I mean, Elon Musk is one of them. How many people are going to want to just do nothing all the time and be comfortable with that? I don't mind doing nothing some of the time. I don't mind that at all. But doing nothing all the time, if you didn't have work, if you didn't have something productive to do, if you didn't have to be nice not to worry about money, I'm not suggesting that that's a plus. It's interesting, though. Some people see Elon Musk as a visionary, a guy ahead of the curve, but then he got into politics, and so now some people probably think he's just full of it. But And now, did you see, I guess he said last week, yeah, I got too excited. I overdid it a little bit in politics. I jumped into it too much. But that's what he's saying. And Musk says he's going to do something along the line of what he's been challenged to do. Yeah, see, if Elon Musk totally divests himself of all his money by 2036, saying, I'm not going to need it, you're not going to need it. Will he put his money where his mouth is and divest himself of his fortune in advance of that? Or even $1 billion to charity, as the MIT economist suggests. Not going to need any money. Don't worry about it. So, I don't know. Let's say 2036. That's 10 years from now. I guess I don't have to worry about saving any more money in my 401k. I probably have enough. I got enough to go 10 years, I think. You never know. Let's see. Yesterday, somebody's got to change Trump's speech. Yesterday, he was in Michigan, of course. He visited General Motors' Milford, Michigan Proving Ground. That's the company's vehicle testing facility. And the president gave a speech, and he's there to try to pump up a they got Mike Rogers. He's running unopposed in a Republican primary. He may end up running up against a socialist. The Democrats have a contested primary, but Trump went to campaign for them. And then I guess we bought a bunch of Cadillac Escalades for the motorcade. And then he's telling us about the economy. The president is, we're doing unbelievably well as a country. We're building more auto factories and more plants than at any time in the history of our country. Now, but this is where he's got to change his copy. 1 year ago, our country was dead. 1 year ago, you were president. You should change that. 2 years ago, our country was dead. Because 1 year ago, you were the guy. Mr. President, you were the man. The president then also said yesterday that, now this is probably Trump just being Trump. So don't you Trump lovers, don't, there you go, beating up Trump. You got Trump derangement syndrome. This is probably Trump, just one of his Trumpisms. He said yesterday, he's talking to the auto workers. I've done more for you than your parents. Your parents are good. I'm not going to knock your parents, but I've been better to you than your parents. That I can tell you, and they would agree with me. You know, it's just him being Trump. Has he... In my life, has he done for me more than my parents did? Not even close. No president has. You know, the one thing about this statement that's wrong to me is I think basically liberals believe, or socialists, liberals, whatever, they're going to try to communicate to you that, hey, don't worry about anything. Once we get in power, the government will come to your rescue. The government will help you, and the government will lift you. And No. Just follow me, and I'll get you there. No politician should come anywhere close to doing what your parents do or have done for you. Even if your parents were lousy, they brought you into this world. No president or politician did that unless you were born to one of them. You know, then this whole manufacturing thing here, I mean, actually the stats, employment in autos and auto parts is down about 4% nationally from December of 2024. That's the month before Trump took office, according to preliminarily seasonally adjusted June numbers from the U.S. Bureau of Labor Statistics. And in Michigan, manufacturing jobs during the same period are down about 2.5%. So I would wonder where the actual growth is in manufacturing jobs, because it's not been a steady, what's been a steady decline, not been a huge decline, but it's been a bit of a steady decline. I mean, he wants to use this to push the tariffs, but when President Trump took office, the U.S. had 12,673,000 manufacturing jobs. Now, again, the declines are slight, but they're still a decline. As of June, 12,598,000 manufacturing jobs. So it's the boom hasn't happened. It's 4 o'clock news coming up.
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5: Washington pauses to honor Lindsey Graham. I'm Lisa Brady, Fox News. The National Cathedral packed with dignitaries paying tribute to the late senator along with his family.
6: In our family, when you needed advice, a problem solved, or a helping hand, you turn to Lindsay.
5: Graham's niece, Emily Boggs Roberts, calls him the foundation of their family.
6: How lucky were all of us to have known Lindsay. He was a humble man from humble beginnings, and he never forgot that. He took care of people in need. He defended the defenseless. He put everyone above himself.
5: President Trump says his one-time primary opponent turned friend was a force of nature, warrior, and patriot.
8: Lindsay, we love you. God bless you. We will always be with you, and you were very, very special.
5: Two other world leaders Graham fought for as a senator, also there to pay their respects, Israeli Prime Minister Benjamin Netanyahu and Ukraine's President Zelensky. They each met earlier with President Trump. Zelensky saying they discussed reinvigorating the peace process with Russia and Ukraine licensing production of Patriot missile interceptors.
11: President Trump has signaled stronger support for Ukraine's war effort and is supporting a congressional sanctions package targeting companies and countries buying Russian oil. Israeli Prime Minister Benjamin Netanyahu was also greeted for a separate meeting with President Trump as President Trump considers intensifying military strikes against Iran.
5: Fox's Jared Halpern at the White House. Seattle's police chief just confirming the 15-year-old arrested in connection with a festival shooting had a ghost gun from a now defunct company that was once a leading maker of ghost gun parts. Investigators also recovering two other weapons as the search continues for another suspect. A third suspect died at the scene. The Sunday shooting killed three people, wounding at least four. A mixed finish on Wall Street, the Dow up 537. 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
10: How often do you stop to wonder whether you should share something that's revealing, maybe even embarrassing, with a partner, a friend, or even your boss? In her new book called Revealing, The Underrated Power of Oversharing, behavioral scientist Leslie John says doing just that can help you deepen relationships that are vital to your life. We need people to trust us in order to get things like love, friendship, and career success. 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It also signals that they are discriminating and choosy, but in a good way. I'm Dr. Sanjay Gupta, helping you live a better life.
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7: Line appeared, and so did the heat and humidity. We told you there's going to be another day of really hot weather. We're at about 90 degrees right now, hot, humid. Got a little bit of a breeze out there. Clear skies tonight, lows mid-60s, sunny, a little bit cooler tomorrow, 84, 86 on Thursday, 88 with sunshine on Friday. Right now, fair and 89, feels like 99. At 97.3 FM and 590 AM WVLK, a check of lesson in traffic coming up.
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10: Staying active every day will go a long way towards helping you live a happy, healthy, and pain-free life. And there's perhaps no movement more fundamental than walking. It reinforces the alignment, stability, and coordinated muscle activation that supports how your body moves, whether you're doing strenuous exercise or simply going about your daily life. This is according to Dana Santis, a strength and conditioning specialist. Even though you walk every day, Dana does say you can make small adjustments to immediately improve your walking mechanics. So, keep your rib cage stacked over your pelvis. Avoid leaning over or arching your lower back. Allow your arms to swing naturally in coordination with your legs. Keep your gaze forward, your jaw relaxed, and then just breathe in through your nose and out through your mouth. I'm Dr. Sanjay Gupta, helping you live a better life.
1: Right now, we have a traffic advisory to watch for. That's on I-75 in the southbound lanes at the first Berea exit in Madison County. The roadway is shut down due to a collision out there. Traffic is being diverted at the Duncannon Lane exit. Travelers can then use US 25 to Berea, then back to the interstate at exit 76. In town, traffic is starting to pick up on inbound Georgetown Road at Nandino Boulevard, also on Virginia Avenue at South Broadway. I'm Roger Meadows for 97.3 FM, WVLK.
12: Health officials in San Diego have warned patrons of a deli that they may have come in contact with a rabid bat. Good. That's what I ordered, said RFK Jr.
4: And now, live from downtown Lexington, on the air, streaming live from your smart device, it's Cruiser and Crew.
7: Health officials say don't eat diarrhea lettuce just to lose weight. There's a trend called Cyclospora Skinny. And it's where else? TikTok. Now, some of the posts are tongue-in-cheek, but officials are worried that some people might actually give this a try. Well, first you'd have to find contaminated lettuce, wouldn't you? And then if you do, call the FDA, because they're looking for it too. A lot of videos circulating on social media about how you can lose weight by eating diarrhea lettuce, hoping to contract the Cyclospora parasite. Officials are worried that people might see this, even if it's meant to be tongue-in-cheek, and still give it a try. Well, look, I mean, how many people do their, and I'm going to do air quotes, research on TikTok? I mean, it's these experts are telling people not to be stupid. That's a lost cause for some. You may be able to reach a few, but for some, one doctor says getting any illness on purpose is a bad idea. Plus, this can be deadly. There's folks in the hospital for long periods of time. He adds, with diarrhea, you're going to lose a lot of electrolytes, so you're going to have problems with muscle cramps, headaches, and dehydration. You don't want to get to the state where your heart just can't pump enough blood because there's no water in there. Now, I mean, that being said, eating salads for every meal trying to get the parasite, well, that might actually be healthy. It might actually be good for you. What did I see? Some, where did I, do I have it? I see so much stuff sometimes I forget where I saw it, but we're not, our produce purchases are down significantly. No big surprise. I'll find it here in a little bit. Yeah, but we're not, we're backing off. We're not buying lettuce or salads or those sorts of things. I'll find it. But anyway, you want to eat a lot of salad, hoping you get the parasite, I guess fine, but I don't know how else you do this. And again, if you find the parasite, then tell the FDA. There have been tens of thousands of cases, hundreds of hospitalizations. No one has died so far as we know. But anyway, don't do this. Not a good idea, not a good plan. All right, we want to wish a happy birthday and talk a little bit about an iconic brand here in Kentucky that's still around and still going strong, founded in Clark County by an entrepreneur named George Wainscott back in 1926. Ale 81, still around today and celebrating their 100th birthday this year. It was in 1926 when George T. Wainscott introduced the recipe at the 1926 Clark County Fair. So, to talk about AL81, we want to talk to Sean Walksman, who is the Vice President of Marketing for AL81. Good afternoon, Sean. How are you?
2: Good, Cruiser. How you doing?
7: I'm good. How many AL81s have you consumed today?
2: Well, I've consumed a pawpaw today.
7: Yeah, no, the pawpaw. Now, what is that? That's a limited time flavor, right? That's got a lot of buzz.
2: It does. It does. You know, it's the pawpaw is Kentucky's only native tropical fruit. So why not come out with a pop with it? And yeah, so we've got it out for a limited time. Once it's gone, it's gone. It was a big hit last year, and we're seeing cases fly out of the store this year.
7: Why do you guys, now you're a marketing guy, let me ask you about this, because these limited time offers like the McRib and the pawpaw, they're happening everywhere. Hey, listen to this special flavor. You're going to love it. Yeah, I'm going to love it, and then you're going to take it away from me. This is, I guess, kind of a marketing thing to generate reoccurring excitement in a brand, to do these limited edition or limited run flavors that everybody loves, but you're going to take it away for a little while.
2: Yeah, it's about driving excitement. It's about giving the fans, you know, what they want, you know, but at the same time, we've got, you know, AL8, you know, the core brand there. We've got that every day along with some other flavors. So, mm-hmm. You know, it keeps the excitement going around the brand by doing these for a limited time, as you said.
7: And the pawpaw is known as what? The Kentucky banana?
2: The Kentucky banana. Oh, yeah.
7: I haven't had a pawpaw yet. We have some AL8 in our refrigerator here. I think it's the peach flavor.
2: Okay. Yeah. I haven't had an actual pawpaw yet, but I did have the pawpaw over some ice cream.
7: Ooh.
2: Which makes a great ice cream float.
7: Ooh. That would be nice. I would imagine in the drink industry, it's cutthroat, right, Sean? And these days, you got to come up with new flavors and you got to get them out there, if not before everybody else, alongside everybody else, right?
2: Yeah, I think it's like we've got to do what we've got to do best, what's best for us,
7: mm-hmm.
2: And what's right for us. You know, maybe we're not always the first, but sometimes we are. But we've got to do things the way AL8 does things, and that's what's important to us.
7: It's, I guess, you're not a nationwide brand, although I'm sure you sell all over the country online, too. Probably Kentucky natives or people that have tried AL8, and man, they just can't get enough of it. So you can ship across the country, around the world, can't you?
2: Yeah, we can. You know, what I always tell people is, you know, if you see someone drinking an AL8 mm-hmm. Anywhere in the world, they've either lived in Kentucky, born in Kentucky, or been through Kentucky and been introduced to it. So there's always that Kentucky connection wherever people are in the world, and we try to make sure we can get it to them.
7: AL81 to me, Sean, is kind of like the bottle of pop you have at the filling station. Let's go down to the filling station and have a bottle of pop.
2: Yeah.
7: That's what AL81 and a lot of your buyers still, I mean, I don't know that I see any other beverage in glass bottles as much as I see AL8. In the glass bottles. That's part of your heritage, and I guess that's part of what you're known for. That's a kind of a niche for you guys today, isn't it?
2: Yeah, glass is a part of who we are. Every glass bottle in these 100 years has come out of Winchester, which is pretty cool. You know, none of these other companies can really say that their packages or their product has been coming out from one place this whole time.
7: Wow, the whole time. And where then is the lab where your flavor producers are concocting pawpaw and cherry flavor and all these other flavors of AL81? Does that happen too at the same facility in Winchester?
2: Yeah, we're based, you know, on Carroll Road, just off the highway there in Winchester. You know, people can come for tours on Tuesdays and Thursdays, 9:30 to 1:30. But that's where we're all housed, where the product is produced, where, you know, flavors are come up with, and, you know, everything we do is out of there.
7: Yeah, is out of that location. Is it a marketing challenge? Because on one hand, of course, in Kentucky, and for those that have known AL8 for decades, you've got a traditional customer. But then again, as I mentioned, you've got young people that want Baja this and dirty sodas and energy drinks and all that kind of stuff, to where you have to still be relevant to younger tastes and newer tastes. How fine a line is that to walk as a marketing guy for a heritage brand like this one?
2: Yeah, I think the what's important is, you know, realizing you can't be for everyone. I mean, that's just not possible. And so, you know, if you stick to your values and stick to, you know, who you want it to be for, you know, these people will gravitate towards it. And I think that's why you've seen generation after generation gravitate towards ALA. Is we've always stuck to our values and stuck to who we are. And that has carried us forward for these 100 years. Our fans, we are nothing without our fans, and we've been able to sustain those fans.
7: And that gets you good shelf space, right? Because that's a battle in every supermarket and every convenience store. You want to be eye level. You want to get good shelf space. And that's a brutal war in the soft drink business or in the drinks business, isn't it? I mean, do you still have to fight that? Because, you know, Coke, Pepsi, they're going to come in with a

0: I love a good Rocks Zero. It is one of my go-to drinks.
1: Really? I'm gonna have to try that. I've never had a Rocks.
0: It's delicious.
1: And it's out there with the ALA. It's out there in the stores.
0: Yes.
1: Cool.
0: Yeah. You should find it around in the area. And we're working on continuing to build that one as well.
1: And then somebody, Sean, I'm sure by accident, decided to mix AL81 with an adult beverage. You know, you guys didn't sanction that, I know, but during Lexington Restaurant Week, Honeywood Restaurant is serving a better AL8 than never cocktail. I've talked about this with my bourbon guy. Yeah, AL8 and bourbon. Now, that's a nice little Kentucky combination. It's good to be in all sectors, even behind the bar.
0: Yeah, no, it's a great mixer. We've got mini bottles, too, that are great for mixers. But, we're in Kentucky. So, you know, Kentucky is about AL8 and it's about bourbon. And, what better combination?
1: Is the projection for continued growth for AL8 over the next 5, 10, 15, 20 years? I guess you guys are just going to keep doing what you're doing. I mean, amid all the challenges that are out there. How's the growth plan looking for the future?
0: Well, the growth plan is looking great. I mean, we're looking to be around for another 100 years. You know, we've entered into the border states of Kentucky, and so it takes time to introduce this brand to new fans and really build that loyalty. So we're starting to grow the brand outside of the borders of the state.
1: Mm-hmm.
0: We're starting to get into, more restaurants and bars. And, I think people will start finding us there more as well. So, it's just the continued process of introducing these brand to people over and over. You know, it takes 7 times, they say, for someone to hear the brand, see the brand before they remember the brand. So it's just a constant of just getting liquid to lips is what I like to call
1: liquid
0: it.
1: Liquid to lips. Sean Waxman. Yeah, Sean Waxman's with us, Vice President of Marketing for AL81. On my Stuttgart Motors text line, I got this. I was told as a kid long ago the AL8 Ginger and Cheer Wine Cherry were related but kept to their respective states, Kentucky for AL8 and Cheer Wine Cherry in South Carolina. If true, is the recent red AL8 overstepping the origin agreement? Tennessee had their own soft drink, but who cares about a state full of volunteer fans? Is AL8 a cousin to Cheer Wine down in South Carolina?
0: I have not heard that before. That doesn't mean it isn't, but I've not heard that before. You know, it is another soda company, but that one's been, taken over by one of the big ones. And while we remain independent, and that's how we talked about us being a unicorn, in this industry of giants. So, I'm not aware of any relation. So I'll have to look into that.
1: Has AL8 had offers from the big guys over the years? Hey, we'll buy you out. Let us sell out to us.
0: I'm guessing AL8 has, but I am not aware of them.
1: Mm-hmm.
0: They wouldn't have. I don't know if I would have learned of them. But the family. It's been really important to the family to remain independent. You know, 4 generations in.
1: Yeah,
0: that's pretty impressive.
1: That really is. So congratulations to the family. Congratulations to you, Sean, and everybody at AL81 on 100 years And you're starting your second 100 years, and you guys are just cooking. Got a bunch of great flavors, and still creating excitement in a very, very competitive market. So, congratulations, Sean, and thanks for your time this afternoon.
0: Yeah, thanks for having me on. I appreciate it, and hope to see you and others this Saturday at AL81 Day in downtown Winchester. A big old birthday party.
1: That's right. Yeah, tell me about that. That is happening this Saturday. What time is that? It's in downtown Winchester.
0: Downtown Winchester, 5 to 9. At 5 o'clock, there's going to be a historical marker unveiled where the original plant was. At 6 o'clock is going to be Bedford is going to go on and perform. And following them, it's going to be Cole Chaney headlining. It's a free event, lots of family activities, plenty of AL8, ice cream floats, food, all kinds of activities. So it's going to be a good old time.
1: All right, 5 o'clock on Saturday night downtown in Winchester. Sean, good luck with that celebration, and I'll try to get down there. And I appreciate your time today. Thank you very much.
0: Thanks, Cruiser. Take care.
1: You bet. AL81. I guess you can still see their old slogan on some of the fountains. For bracing pep. As pep was a thing back then. You know, now we talk about energy drinks, and back then it was pep. You want pep in your step. Ads online for L8 and Rocks are outstanding. I'm going to try that Rocks Cola. I like Cola. I usually go

0: with a Coke Zero. I want to try some of that Rock Zero. Maybe we'll stop on the way home and pick some of that up. And I did a little research here. Roxicola, full sugar craft soda, created in 1906, named it after his wife. The George Lee Wayne Scott named it after his wife, Roxanne. Famously preceded the creation of Ale 81, it features a distinct citrus and cinnamon note. It was dormant for 55 years before being revived by Ale 89 feels like 99 tonight, clear, low 65, sunny, a little cooler tomorrow, high 84, sunny skies and warm 86 on Thursday, sunny and upper 80s on Friday. And again, 89 feels like 99 at 97.3 FM and 590 AM WVLK. And I need to get to a traffic report here, but my traffic reporter is tied up at the moment. Now he is not. Let's check out Roger Meadows, see what we got going on in terms of Lexington traffic.
1: From the Scheller Automotive Traffic Center, right now we still have that traffic alert to watch for on I-75 in the southbound lanes at the Berea exit. Their traffic is being diverted to Duncannon Lane around a collision out there that's keeping things moving slowly. You can use US 25 south to Berea, then back to the interstate at exit 76. Traffic's also picking up on the outer loop of New Circle at Bryan Station Road, on Oliver Lewis Way at the High Street intersection. Watch for some slow-moving traffic on Alumni at Shinaway. I'm Roger Meadows for 97.3 FM WVLK.
2: 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They've got back-to-school supplies.
3: A better life with Dr. Sanjay Gupta.
4: They say consistency is key, but sometimes you just got to switch it up. A new study out of Harvard School of Public Health found that varying your exercise routine could add years to your life. What exercise someone did didn't matter much. What did matter was that all the exercises together worked all the muscle groups in their body. Now, an added benefit to changing things up is it can help you push through the plateau effect. That's when your body gets so efficient at doing something that you actually stop getting better at it. And we know from previous research that specializing in any one sport at a young age can make someone actually more prone to injury. And as experts we talk to point out, even elite athletes switch up things with their workouts, making sure to target strength, cardio, flexibility, balance, and doing that every single week. I'm Dr. Sanjay Gupta, helping you live a better life.
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0: Did not eclipse the amount of money spent on sports gambling last year. I quit gambling when lottery tickets went up to $5. I can't do that. Well, now they got these $20 and $30 games. Now, of course, you can win more. Somebody sent me a link to an article in the Naples, Florida Daily News. DraftKings FanDuel spends $72 million on U.S. midterm elections. Ramping up election spending, the latest campaign election data, $72 million so far. Well, I guess what? They want the politicians they're purchasing to get rid of Kalshi and Polymarket or put a whole bunch of regulations on them, right? The industry has become the third largest corporate donor in the United States midterms behind crypto and technology, according to corporate watchdog Public Citizen. Or at least this is their estimate. I don't know if they have hard figures, but this is their estimate. Online sports betting books, DraftKings, FanDuel, Fanatics, and UK-based Bet365 have poured money into their Win for America, so-called super political action committee that's directed its fund into two affiliate PACs targeting Democrats and Republican state races. So, too, and they may also be trying to get into states where they aren't. But again, this industry to spend for the American people to spend more on let's call it entertainment on sports betting than on movies, than on books, than on the museums combined, movies, books, museums. Americans place more money on bets than they spend in any of those industries combined in that generated more revenue. And that's just been around, and it's only been around since 2018. That's when the Supreme Court said, yep, sorry, other states can have betting. New Jersey challenged Nevada's monopoly on that. Win for America spent more than $12 million in Georgia state races, though through two smaller PACs. So anyway, yeah, they're obviously they're a big corporate spender. They all overnight, it seems like. This has taken hold to be a huge industry. Does Keeneland count? If so, I spent $100 in the fall meet and $100 in the spring meet. And if you count the lottery, I do a $2 lottery every week. So I spend about $300 a year. You know, if you can afford it, that's fine. We're talking about people that A, can't afford to lose what they potentially could lose. I mean, that's the issue. If you can afford to spend $300 and you find it entertaining to drop, I don't know, $300 a year or even $300 a week on gambling, I've known people that in this state that will have a special Keeneland account. Okay, they got an account of money. This is the money they bet on horses with, and that's it. They don't touch any other money. They've got a pool. They got a fund or an account. I mean, as long as you can afford it, it's just that you've got a lot of young men primarily that are getting in way over their head. And I guess even, not just young college guys, but just anybody can get, I mean, you can get drawn into this stuff, and it's extremely dangerous. So, anyway, but that's an amazing amount of money, not to me. Fayette County Public Schools, according to the Herald Leader, paid $694,000 to local churches to rent space and pay for computer labs, music lessons, and camps from 2009 to March of 2026. Now that spending is pretty much zero. They've whittled that down a lot, but I guess this has come out of some of the information as everybody's pouring over the Fayette County Public School budget. The district used churches for staff trainings, assemblies, and after-school programs. Now, is it a situation where a school, has more after-school programs than they have room in the school to accommodate in terms of meeting rooms or practice facilities or whatever? You find it a little hard to believe with all the money we spend on schools and buildings that you don't have room. But on the other hand, this is helping local churches. And, you know, just maybe a kid with no religious or church exposure goes to a glee club meeting in a church or goes to a computer lab in a church and starts to look around and go, what is this church thing? I need to know more about this. When can I come to the church thing? So maybe a kid goes into Central Christian Church or Consolidated Baptist Church or Crossroads Christian Church. These were some of the churches that were getting money. Emmanuel Baptist Church. That they were getting money from Fayette County Public Schools to rent spaces for these activities. You know, maybe a kid walked into a church and said, what's this all about? Maybe gets them on a path to Christianity. That wouldn't be so bad. I don't hear anybody squawking about separation of church and state, separation of church and state. You can't be having public school events inside of a church. Supposedly, lack of space pushed the Fayette County Public Schools into churches. Miranda Scully, a spokeswoman for the Fayette County Public Schools, we identify spaces to use based on capacity, accessibility, and availability during the time frame you reviewed. I guess talking to the Herald Leader, 701 East Main Street could not accommodate all the needs of a district the size of Fayette County Public Schools. But now, as I said, with the mess they're in, that number for the churches has been dwindling. To where now, maybe it's not accurate to say the practice has stopped, but Fayette County Public Schools appear to have nearly eliminated their renting space in churches as of last year.
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3: A better life with Dr. Sanjay Gupta.
4: There are lots of things you can measure to get an idea of how healthy you are at any given moment. Temperature, heart rate, blood pressure, just to name a few. But how about how healthy you will be and how long you're likely to live? According to a new study out of the University at Buffalo, two simple strength tests are pretty accurate at predicting longevity in older women. One is hand grip strength, and the other is how quickly people can stand up from a seated position without using their arms. By the way, I remember interviewing former President Jimmy Carter when he was quite old and being really impressed how he just popped out of the chair without using his arms. Not a lot of older people can actually do that. But I think the message here is that maintaining strength as you age is going to help you perform everyday activities, but also help you avoid injury and stay independent. I'm Dr. Sanjay Gupta, helping you live a better life.
0: We're going to cool down a little bit. I guess that's what the storms brought us last night. We'll talk to Bill Mack about our updated forecast. He's next here on Cruiser and Crew at 97.3 FM and 590 AM WVLK. But first, time for a check on Lexington traffic. Here's Roger Meadows.
1: From the Scheller Automotive Traffic Center, here in town, traffic's picking up on outbound Harrodsburg Road at Pasadena Drive, also on Newtown Pike at Citation Boulevard. Watch for increased traffic on outbound Winchester Road at Liberty Road, and as it stands right now, I-75 in the southbound lanes at the Berea exit in Madison County is still shut down at this time. Traffic is being diverted to Duncannon Lane, then to US 25 to Berea to get back to the interstate. That's your detour in that area. I'm Roger Meadows for 97.3 FM, WVLK.
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4: I don't know about you, but my social media feeds are flooded with lotions and potions and gadgets, all promising to unlock different components of longevity. But if you log off, take a step back from all the hype, you'll find that the actual keys to a longer, healthier life are hiding in plain sight. There are four of them. Number one, nutrition. The Mediterranean diet really is the gold standard. Number two, exercise. You should be getting 150 minutes of moderate intensity exercise or 75 minutes of vigorous intensity exercise every week, plus strength training and stretching. Number three, sleep. Sleep is when your body and your brain repair themselves. You should be getting 7 to 9 hours a night. And finally, number four, often gets forgotten, socialization. It's not a bonus, it's a necessity for a healthy life, finding a sense of community, purpose, and belonging. I'm Dr. Sanjay Gupta, helping you live a better life.
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0: Well, look who's back. I let him go yesterday. It was an excused absence. 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Welcome back, Bill. Good afternoon.
25: Good afternoon, your crew. I've got the note. It's please excuse Juan from his radio duties today, signed Epstein's mother.
0: Epstein's mother, yeah. And then, you know, yeah. I got a whole drawer full of those from you.
25: Yeah. And at this point, we need to clarify that that's not the Epstein. It's from Welcome Back, Connor.
0: Yeah, right. Oh, yeah, right. Oh, that's true. You better. Yeah, it's not the Epstein that's in the news with the kung that killed himself in jail. Maybe. No, this is a goofy character from a goofy show.
25: Haven't been to the island. Don't worry about that.
0: Epstein from Welcome Back, Cotter. That's right.
25: Yeah.
0: I speculated maybe you were out looking for Wagyu beef hot dogs.
25: Why would I do that when I've got the world's best hot dogs already?
0: Oh, I don't know, though. But I thought maybe your hot dogs might be Wagyu gourmet, that maybe that was their secret.
25: You see, now you know what's happened? You now are able to check a box that, you know what? It's not those.
0: So it's not Wagyu.
25: Nope.
0: Okay.
25: Nope.
0: All right. Not Wagyu, so we're not spending that much on hot dogs. Sports Illustrated recently released its ranking of the NFL's best 10 stadium chants and fight songs.
25: Oh.
0: The Bengals' Who Day chant ranked number 6, right behind the New Orleans Saints' Who Dat. Who Day? Who Dat?
25: Who Dat? who care?
0: And ahead of the Miami Dolphins fight song, Miami Dolphins number 1. That was number 7.
25: Yeah. I thought the Dolphins would be
0: Yeah, I know. That's what I thought. No, it's not. That's not it. The number one best stadium chant or fight song, according to Sports Illustrated, is Skull Vikings. You know what this is? I don't.
25: They have the big, gigantic horn. It looks like a big ram horn that they blow. And so, yeah. So, it's a whole Viking thing. So, I can accept that.
0: Okay. The Jaguars do all.
25: No.
0: What does that mean? D-U-U-U-V-A-L. Isn't that Duval? Or Duval? Oh,
25: that's the county they're in.
0: Well, hell, that's the second best stadium chant, according to Sports Illustrated? No. I got to file an objection here.
25: As you should.
0: That's the county Jacksonville's in, and that's okay.
25: I believe it is. I could be mistaken on that, but I know Duval is a county in Florida. I think it's Jacksonville.
0: I'm going to be flying into Jacksonville in September. I'll find out.
25: Ooh, okay.
0: Fly Eagles, fly Philadelphia Eagles. Number four is J-E-T-S, Jets, Jets, Jets. That's lame.
25: Yeah, this to me, this list is already invalid.
0: Well, you don't like where the Bears are. They're number nine, Bear Down, Chicago Bears.
25: Chicago Bears. No, that needs to... I could see that as... I could give the Vikings skull number one.
0: Governor.
25: Bear Down, Chicago Bear is two.
0: Green Bay Packers, go Pack, go. Nah, that's nothing.
25: No.
0: That's not a good... Who Day's better than a bunch of those? I'm sorry. I may be biased, but Who Day's better than that? There's a young woman on Instagram who went viral. She had a toothpick in her mouth. And, she's picking her teeth, must have had a good meal, and she's talking about restaurants, and she says every other restaurant are just variations of Chili's.
5: That's a Chili's. That's a Chinese Chili's. That's a
0: Chang's.
5: Texas Chili's.
0: Texas
5: that's
0: Roadhouse.
5: An airport Chili's.
0: TGI
5: that's
0: Friday.
5: A burger Chili's.
0: Ruby
5: that's
0: Tuesdays.
5: A breakfast Chili's.
0: Denny's.
5: That's Waffle House.
0: So P.F. Chang's, it's just a Chinese Chili's. Texas Roadhouse is Texas Steakhouse Chili's, and you heard her. Then Waffle House, and Jerry Mathers is the Beaver. It's all Chili's. Everything revolves around Chili's.
25: That's casual.
0: Jeff Ruby Steakhouse, Chili's. It's just a high-end Chili's is all it is.
25: Yeah, Jeff Ruby's is the Chili's you want somebody else to pay for.
0: Yeah, it's the Chili's that you hope someone else picks up the tab while you're there. Here's a Canadian politician had a Ron Burgundy moment. Now, listen to this. He must have written his speech using AI, and he left an AI prompt on the teleprompter.
9: One of the dangers associated with creating advocacy offices is that citizens often develop expectations that exceed the powers actually granted to those offices. Here's a more natural flowing version of that section
0: it's
9: that reads like a legislative speech rather than a series of short points.
0: Yeah.
9: Madam Speaker, one of my concerns with this legislation is the potential gap.
0: Yeah, I mean, you got a Ron Burgundy moment there where he's reading the instructions off the teleprompter. if
25: Canada still stinks, yeah.
0: If you, you got to proofread and look over that AI stuff, man, it's not automatic. At all. In fact, where's the? I'm gonna call an audible here, and I'm moving a soundbite up in the order I had originally put it in because I'm the one that runs all this stuff.
25: T-38 blue, T-38 blue.
0: Where's my professor? Because we got a professor here who's. Come on, darn it! Where is it? It's after that cut.
25: As Cruiser searches for his soundbite,
0: I found it.
25: Let me regale you. Okay,
0: I found it. Alcorn State University history professor Dr. Jason Gibson claims that 32 of his students failed a portion of their midterm because they used AI to answer one of his questions, and he hid a prompt into the question to catch the cheating students. Here's how Dr. Gibson did it.
12: So this discussion post was a portion of my students' midterm, and if you look, it looks normal, right? But if you copy and paste this, in white ink, I hid, placed the word, Madagascar somewhere in the response in a way that makes no sense. So if Madagascar was somewhere in my student's response in a way that did not make sense, I knew that they copied and pasted the entire thing and just threw it in AI.
0: Of course, dude has a piano soundtrack that accompanies him every time he talks. But yeah,
25: was he doing this in the Ramada Lounge?
0: Yeah, with a fishbowl, people sticking dollars in it. Sing it again, piano man. You know, sing us a song tonight. Anyway, that was pretty good. He caught 32 of his students. 32. I don't know how many. I don't know how big the class was, but that's a lot to me. He caught him cheating, and boo! I guess that's fail, man. You failed.
1: Yeah.
0: You failed. Dog owners in Chiasso, which is a town in Italian-speaking Ticino. Listen to this. You not only, this is in Switzerland, an Italian-speaking town in Switzerland. You not only have to clean up your pet's poop, but also their urine.
1: Oh, wow.
0: Walkers will be expected to carry a bottle of water. I hear people out there who probably don't even pick up the poop going, oh, hell no, I ain't doing that. They're expected to carry a bottle of water as well as waste bags and use it to dilute urine left in public places. Well, then what are the dogs going to, the next dog, what is he going to sniff?
1: Yeah.
0: If you're diluting the pee, I mean, there's no fun and excitement for the dog to come that follows. How will they know where to go?
1: It's going to be mayhem.
0: It'd be chaos. Repeat offender. Now, the first offenders will get a warning. Repeat offenders will face a fine. So let me get this straight. I got to carry bags, and now I got to carry a squirt bottle with something. What do I use in there? Water? Do I have to have some sort of chemical compound or something? Anyway.
1: Just water, yeah.
0: Some people were complaining about the smells were noticeable in the town center square.
1: Oh.
0: And so they looked at possible solutions. The measure was intended partly to educate the public and make dog owners more responsible. The municipality regularly cleans the streets with pressure washers, but can't be everywhere at once. I think they did this in Barcelona, too. Same thing.
1: Oh.
0: Got to clean. Okay. Let's not get any ideas over here, all right? Because I'm. All right. Just let it go.
1: Let it go.
0: Let them pee. All right, take me out to the ball game.
1: Take me out today.
0: Buy me some peanuts and sushi push pops.
1: What?
0: The Washington Commanders, well, I guess this is football.
1: Yeah.
0: They're tapping into one of this year's buzziest food trends with sushi push pops. You love those push-up ice cream things from the 90s?
1: Oh, those are from the, they're from the 60s. That's our childhood.
0: I know it. This says from the 90s, where I guess they were just born in the 80s. Push-up ice cream was around, when I was growing up in the decade.
1: Yeah. Long before you Gen Xers came along, we had push-ups, okay?
0: Yeah, all right. So think push-up ice cream, and except it's stuffed with sushi instead of sugar. A tube of soy sauce doubles as the stick.
1: Disgusting.
0: What? I'm sorry?
1: That's disgusting.
0: Disgusting. Well. Yeah, I wouldn't be my cup of tea. A tube of soy sauce doubles as the stick, moving up the roll as you eat and seasoning each bite. Northwest Stadium Pops feature a Maryland blue crab roll with avocado, flying fish roe, and fiery corn puffs all tucked into a custom Commander's branded tube. Yeah, it's got the logo on it. You know, your sushi and your sushi pop, it's got the Commander's logo on it. You're not going to win a Super Bowl with sushi push pops. I'm sorry. You are not going to win a Super Bowl with that.
1: Karma is about to bite you in the behind.
0: You're done. Season's over before it even gets started.
1: You know where they don't eat that? Minnesota Vikings skull.
0: They
1: don't eat sushi pops there.
0: No, they don't. And they don't eat it in Houday country either. They're eating
1: chili,
0: brats.
1: Maybe.
0: They're eating chili, or brats.
1: Yeah.
0: Okay. The stadium vendor behind the sushi push pops is making waves with viral concessions around the country, from charcuterie cones to gold covered bacon. Well, they might be onto some of that gold covered bacon thing.
1: Yeah.
0: New Orleans Open Fire Company has the internet doing a double take with its latest creation, fried crocodile arms.
1: It's like reaching for a check at Jeff Ruby's.
0: The arms and legs are brined in pickle juice and buttermilk, then deep fried in a cast iron skillet over an open fire. This is an alternative to the chicken wing. Well, tomorrow is National Chicken Wing Day. This is a chicken wing alternative, even features the reptile's claws. How much meat's in those claws, I wonder?
1: Probably none.
0: Yeah. But, well, you can scratch somebody with it.
1: There you go.
25: The back scratcher.
0: Yeah, you got it. Oh, there you go. Yeah, if I got an itch, I got something to scratch it with. So, like that woman, the clip we played yesterday of the woman who was scratching her foot fungus with a fork on a carnival cruise in view of everyone. And they basically, Carnival had to put out a statement. The video went so viral, so many people saw it, Carnival was forced to put out a statement, and they did assure us that the fork has been retired from the culinary army there. But there's this woman sitting there scratching, and pieces of skin are flaking off. She's sitting there scratching her foot fungus, her skin fungus, or I think it was a foot fungus, is actually where it was concentrated, with a fork on a cruise ship. Okay, I'm not going on any more cruises. I'm done. I'm done with that stuff.
25: She got her nuggets and goes, where's my dipping sauce?
0: A McDonald's employee took to TikTok to reveal some hacks and secrets about McDonald's. How do you get the best food at the best price?
3: If you order fries with no salt, they will come fresh. Coming in at number two, we got the poor man's Big Mac. You're going to order a McDouble with no ketchup or mustard, add mac sauce, and add shredded lettuce, and you're going to get a little mini Big Mac.
0: Okay.
3: Number three is the multiple order hack. This requires having multiple McDonald's apps and circulating through them, logging out and logging back in, and using your deals all at once. Number four, we got the folded and round egg difference. A folded egg is a pre-made egg that we put on the sausage egg McMuffin, while a round egg is a fresh, cracked egg.
0: All right, maybe you didn't know those things.
25: Yeah.
0: But there you go. Well, yeah, the fries, if you order it without salt, that's a special order. So, yeah, you're gonna get fries hot and fresh, because the fries that are in the bin have already been salted. They salt them as soon as they take them out of the fryer.
25: Oh, yeah.
0: So that's not a bad hack right there to guarantee yourself hot fries.
25: And speaking as a former McDonald's employee, so way, way back.
0: Me too.
25: When somebody would order fries without salt, it was a pain in the patootie.
0: Yeah, it is.
25: Because you had to take all of those fries out of the bin, wipe the bin down, and then put that fresh batch in without salt for that one order. McDonald's used to be like fast, because it's the same thing. You special orders were a pain in the patootie.
0: They slow you down. Yeah, the special orders slow things down. They called them a grill order. When I was working at McDonald's, hey, we got a grill. That usually meant it was somebody wanted a burger without pickles, or something like that.
25: Yeah, and that's where we'd send them to Burger King.
0: Because they say, have it your way. You rule.
25: Exactly.
0: Why don't you go over there? Yeah. You're not in charge here. We send them to Burger
25: King. When I was working McDonald's drive-thru and somebody would put one of those orders in,
0: oh, yeah. No, that is a pain. You're right. But you get hot fries that way.
25: Yeah, but see, part of the joy of McDonald's fries is the salt.
0: Yeah, well, I know. I know. And most of the time, the McDonald's fries are hot. Somebody should have ordered fries without salt when Trump was working the fry stand at McDonald's during the 2024 presidential campaign. Okay,
25: In the same vein, tomorrow might be interesting, because I'm doing a live shot at a Dairy Queen tomorrow.
0: Oh,
25: a New Circle Road. So maybe I'm making blizzards or something.
0: What are you doing a live shot at a Dairy Queen?
25: It's a tie-in with UK Health.
0: Oh.
25: Because Thursday is, I think it's Miracle Day.
0: Mm-hmm.
25: And so there's like a blizzard tie-in on Thursday. And so we're doing that as a promotion with UK Healthcare.
0: Okay.
25: And so I'll be out there at the New Circle McDonald's New Circle Dairy Queen tomorrow.
0: Well, okay then. Go out and see Bill out there, and he'll get you some sugar or some salt-free fries.
25: Yeah.
0: While he's there. Okay. Last night was kind of rough.
25: It was for some folks, yeah. I mean, that was a nasty batch of storms that came through, bordering on a derecho, because this whole line started up near the UP. Upper Peninsula of Michigan, came all the way down through Wisconsin. There were tornadoes in Illinois, and then the whole line of damaging wind gusts through Indiana. We had about a dozen and a half severe reports locally. Winds gusted up to 60 miles an hour with this.
0: Mm-hmm.
25: It was a nasty batch of storms that came through yesterday evening.
0: Yeah, it was. Now things have calmed down, and our next chance of rain this weekend.
25: This weekend, you could have guessed that. Duh.
0: How about that timing?
25: For that.
0: Yeah. We did get a fair amount of rain here in Fayette County last night, though. What, about an inch, maybe a little more?
25: Inch and a third up on the north side, an inch and almost 2/10 at the airport. Veterans Park, or not Veterans, Man of War New Circle Road over there by the Walmart had just under an inch. So again, heavy, heavy rain came down with these storms. In addition to the wind and the lightning was ferocious.
0: Oh, yeah, yeah, a lot of light. If you looked at radar last night, I looked at the LAX 18 storm tracker right at one point when this first started. I mean, the lightning strikes were very dense.
25: Well, and, you know, Bill did a stupid thing last night.
0: Uh-oh, what?
25: You know, well, we had a plant get knocked over, and so I went to try and tilt it back up. Mm-hmm. As I'm walking out to go tilt the plant back up, flashbang. You know, I mean, lightning was right there, bang, thunder. So that was not a smart thing from your local neighborhood weather guy.
0: Oh, no. All right. Well, I'm glad you're all right.
25: Oh, yeah. It was probably about, you know, a tenth of a mile or somewhere, but it was close.
0: It was close. Yeah, well, all you meteorologists, you need to have a weather moment like that.
25: Yeah. Well, and you like to think that you're immune. You know, it's kind of the deal I've got with Mother Nature.
0: Yeah, but you're not. All right, let's check Bill's three-day forecast here, and it does cool off. Why the cooler? Today is still hot and humid, but we're going to be cooler tomorrow.
25: Yeah, because there's a cold front passing the area right now, and that's why there's a severe thunderstorm watch that has been up across southeast Kentucky with severe thunderstorm warnings now, basically now getting to the Virginia and Tennessee border counties.
0: Okay.
25: So that's pushing to the southeast end away from us. The humidity's already cut a little bit from where it was earlier today. We had 2 points this morning. Upper 70s to around 80. I mean, you walked out this morning. Hmm. I mean, it was like, yeesh.
0: Yeah, it was.
25: Drinking the air.
0: Yeah, no, it was very heavy this morning.
25: And so we'll, and the really lower dew point air right now is north of Indianapolis, but it's coming.
0: Okay.
25: And so that's what we'll enjoy for the balance of the week.
0: And here's a forecast you're probably going to like, unless you wanted a rain-free weekend. Here's Bill Mack.
25: All right, if you're cutting hay, they'll do it now. You've got 3 dry days coming up here. So for the rest of today, it's a mostly sunny sky. It's breezy. Humidity is slowly lowering. We're in the mid-80s for the balance of the afternoon. For tonight, it's clearing out. We're still relatively humid, so we'll still be in the mid-60s overnight. Tomorrow, humidity continues to lower. Sunshine will be in abundance. We'll be in the low 80s tomorrow. Again, just a glorious day. Thursday, sunshine, low and mid-80s again, lower humidity. We're looking at lows that will drop down upper 50s to around 60. Both tomorrow night and then again Wednesday night into Thursday. And then Friday, you're looking at sunshine, mid-80s. Oh, yeah, and rain chances this weekend.
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0: We'll see you tomorrow. Bill Mack, Chief Meteorologist from the LAX 18 Storm Tracker Weather Center. Now, let's take a looky-loo here at Lexington Traffic. Here's Roger Meadows.
4: From the Scheller Automotive Traffic Center, right now traffic's picking up on the outer loop of Man of War Boulevard at Todd's Road. Things are also moving slowly on outbound Leestown Road at the Kroger Shopping Center. Watch for increased traffic on North Broadway as you approach News Circle. I'm Roger Meadows for 97.3 FM WVLK.
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14: A better life with Dr. Sanjay Gupta.
15: There are lots of things you can measure to get an idea of how healthy you are at any given moment. Temperature, heart rate, blood pressure, just to name a few. But how about how healthy you will be and how long you're likely to live? According to a new study out of the University at Buffalo, 2 simple strength tests are pretty accurate at predicting longevity in older women. One is hand grip strength, and the other is how quickly people can stand up from a seated position without using their arms. By the way, I remember interviewing former President Jimmy Carter when he was quite old and being really impressed how he just popped out of the chair without using his arms. Not a lot of older people can actually do that. But I think the message here is that maintaining strength as you age is going to help you perform everyday activities, but also help you avoid injury and stay independent. I'm Dr. Sanjay Gupta, helping you live a better life.
16: Gave America his all. I'm Lisa Brady, Fox News. That's part of how President Trump remembers Lindsey Graham.
18: A beloved friend, a devoted brother, a respected statesman, a giant of the United States Senate, and a true American original who left us much too soon.
16: During a celebration of life at Washington's National Cathedral, where niece Emily Boggs Roberts called him their family's foundation.
26: He was strong-willed, hardworking, and his loyalty was unwavering. You could
17: always count on Lindsay.
16: Today's funeral followed a ceremony in the Capitol Rotunda, and a second funeral will be held tomorrow in South Carolina. Among the many attending today's service, Ukraine's President Zelensky and Israel's Prime Minister Benjamin Netanyahu, after each of them also had meetings with President Trump. There may be a different kind of tribute tonight in the U.S. Senate, set to vote on a bill spearheaded by Graham to ramp up sanctions on Russia and any countries helping it to avoid sanctions, though the House is already on summer break.
19: But all this movement will be welcome news to Zelensky, who met with President Trump this morning at the White House, bringing with him evidence that Russia is aiding Iran after striking a ship in the Caspian Sea, Ukraine says was ferrying military equipment. President Trump received that information with a little bit of reservation this morning, telling Fox and Friends he'll ask Putin about it, but he's not too worried about the impact.
16: Fox's Jackie Heinrich at the White House, which calls today's meetings with Zelensky and Netanyahu positive and productive. U.S. strikes on Iran remain paused, allowing room for talks. A school shooter sentenced to life in prison without parole. 16-year-old Colt Gray was 14 when he killed two students and two teachers at his Georgia high school, wounding others. He changed his plea to guilty Friday. His father is scheduled for sentencing Thursday for giving his son the gun. America is listening to Fox News.
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14: A better life with Dr. Sanjay Gupta.
22: How often do you stop to wonder whether you should share something that's revealing, maybe even embarrassing, with a partner, a friend, or even your boss? In her new book called Revealing, The Underrated Power of Oversharing, behavioral scientist Leslie John says doing just that can help you deepen relationships that are vital to your life. We need people to trust us in order to get things like love, friendship, and career success. That's what she told us. When you make yourself vulnerable by revealing something sensitive, it does make other people trust you. In turn, when you ask someone to reveal something about themselves, showing that interest will generally lead someone to like you more. Why? Because people like to be asked about themselves, she says. It also signals that they are discriminating and choosy, but in a good way. I'm Dr. Sanjay Gupta, helping you live a better life.
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0: Nice, less humid, low 80s, mid-80s on Thursday, mid-80s on Friday. With sunny skies, rain chances. By the time we get to Saturday, it's 87, feels like 96 now at 97.3 FM and 590 AM WVLK. Let's rock a little traffic here. Roger Meadows has this live update.
4: From the Scheller Automotive Traffic Center, traffic's picking up on inbound Nicholasville Road at Reynolds Road, also on outbound Tate's Creek at Malibu Drive. Watch for some slow-moving traffic on the inner loop of Man of War Boulevard at Alumni Drive, and as of right now, the roadway's still shut down on I-75 in the southbound lanes at the Berea exit there in Madison County. I'm Roger Meadows for 97.3 FM, WVLK.
34: It's National Water Park Day. Celebrate in style at Immunity Island. The only water park that's honest that our water is teeming with bacteria. Because the way we look at it, what's a few days of fever, skin rash, or projectile vomiting in exchange for years of a tougher immune system? So what are you waiting for? Slide down tuberculosis tube, go for a swim in Legionnaire's Lagoon, And don't forget to stop for a snack at Hepatitis Harbor. Best of all, there's never a line for the bathroom because the entire park is a bathroom. Immunity Island. Our attractions aren't just sick. They'll make you sick.
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0: Mentioned this earlier, 40% of us are buying less produce amid the Cyclospora outbreak. 56% said they've not changed their buying habits. 47% don't trust the FDA to deal with this. 40% have some faith that the FDA will get it right. Well, look, it's going to be hard to find the parasite. Again, washing it very well. Maybe stay away from the bag stuff. If you buy lettuce, they always say that you should remove the outer leaves and then wash it thoroughly before eating it. You know, part of the problem is that, we eat produce raw for the most part. Most of us eat vegetables that are not cooked. We eat them fresh. And obviously, fresh vegetables have more nutrients. I mean, you cook some of the nutrients out, not all of them. But here's the other problem, too, in trying to control all of this, is when they're bagging these salads, I mean, contaminated lettuce then could be spread to how many bags? I mean, one or two leaves of contaminated lettuce, they're chopped up. And, I'm just envisioning kind of a conveyor belt sort of situation, but it would seem logical to me that a contaminated piece of lettuce or whatever in the bag salad situation could end up in a dozen or two dozen or more bags. So anyway, we're not any closer, I guess, to figuring out what's contaminating this while the number of people that are sick that we know of with Cyclospora and from this parasite have been suffering this summer. So anyway, but a lot of us are not feeling real good about just produce in general, huh? And of course, if you grow it yourself, and even I think local farmers markets, you still have to wash it, but you may be in a little bit better stead doing that. I was curious there at the top of the hour news where they're talking about Zelensky, and Zelensky was talking to Trump, and the Russians are helping Iran. That shouldn't be news to Trump. I've got a piece here from July the 21st. Russian and Chinese support for Iran is a testament to the war's high stakes. I mean, yeah, Iran's getting intelligence help and other radar help from the Russians and the Chinese. This may be one way in which they're able to combat us, even though the administration keeps telling us how decimated the Iranian military is. The analyst at Defense Security Asia providing some detail on the nature of support that Iran is getting from Moscow and Beijing. You know, here's the other thing, too, that Zelensky's worried about. He believes that Russia's preparing to send, and this wouldn't surprise me, because these leaders don't care about the people, the men that they send into this meat grinder of a war. And I'm not just talking about Russia. I'm talking about North Korea now. Zelensky's worried that Russia's preparing to bring in 30,000 North Korean troops. Yeah, because you run through so many of your own. What did this start out with, 5 or 10,000 North Korean troops? And you know what? You know how this is benefiting North Korea? Of course, a lot of those North Korean troops are being killed. And Kim Jong-un doesn't care about them. But this is helping North Korea learn how to wage war. But anyway, back to the Russian and Chinese support for Iran. It should be common sense. Here's part of the report from Defense Security Asia. This is the eyes and fists problem now defining the conflict. Chinese commercial satellite constellations and Russian reconnaissance platforms increasingly supply the targeting layer, while Iranian solid fuel missiles and one-way attack drones supply the kinetic layer. For Indo-Pacific planners watching from Taipei to Manila, the piece continues, the Iran theater is functioning as a live-fire preview of how a peer or near-peer adversary might fuse commercial space intelligence with saturation missile doctrine to defeat American forward basing in a future contingency. The dispatch explains in detail how a combined China-Russia support architecture has helped the Iranian regime withstand the American onslaught and why Tehran is likely benefiting from real-time targeting intelligence. It notes, though, that even though America's adversaries are using the Iran war to redefine their understanding of American capabilities, Moscow and Beijing are exposing their own targeted supported tradecraft that would both otherwise, they would both otherwise conceal that. Radio Free Europe and Radio Liberty recently illustrated the stakes by focusing on how America's allies in the Philippines are adjusting to the necessities imposed upon them as a result of the Iran war. The Marcos administration there has sought to increase Russian crude access and expanded discussions over long-term energy cooperation. Well, that's a warning sign for us, isn't it? And other Asian economies, how much in compromises are they willing to make with our adversaries? Russia is trying to obviously successfully reorient its economy eastward, according to one energy industry analyst. And that makes then the Russian sanctions are less effective. Hey, look, this, I mean, and again, they don't care about the people so much. They care about the regime surviving. And the war does help, I think, the Iranian leadership, because, I mean, when we're bombing places in Iran, that is going to increase nationalism, isn't it? In Iran. But Iran's still got problems. Axios has got a piece that the sanctions may hurt Iran more than the bombs are hurting them. And we've given them our bombing campaign, our assault campaign on them has been ferocious. But we don't talk much about the economic assault, and that may do more damage. U.S. intelligence and open source media reports point to a deepening economic crisis inside Iran, including gasoline shortages. This is one of the world's most oil-rich countries. And they're having gasoline shortages. A senior administration official told Axios the Iranians want to stop being bombed and they want money. But that's almost in reverse order because they really want the money first. Intelligence is picking up that the Iranians are complaining because they can't pay their fighters. Why? Because of financial pressures. They don't have the money. I mean, their economy was pretty much zilch to start with. It was shop owners that started that last uprising back in January. Which, that's unusual. That says something about the frustration of the average a person in Iran. Because usually past uprisings weren't started by shop owners and business owners in Iran. Excuse me, but that one in January was. A second U.S. official acknowledged to Axios that the sanctions and other U.S. And the U.S. naval blockade will take longer to force Tehran to the table than a full-scale bombing campaign, which Trump has so far declined to authorize. So some intelligence has shown, they are hurting in there, but I mean they'll sustain the pain, but at some point. And then you got Iranians striking striking an Iranian cargo ship in the Caspian Sea that was carrying military supplies to Iran and Russia. This is the fear that I have, is that this thing expands, which I'm sure Iran would like it. I mean, they've been bombing oil installations, our military installations over there, in retaliation for what we have done. But obviously, again, the fear is that not only do we get bogged down, but there's some sort of endless quagmire over there, but that somehow this expands now into a more regional war and you get a bunch of countries involved. And so we still kind of sit and wait. It'll be a battle of another kind on Capitol Hill tomorrow. I'm kind of looking forward to Rand Paul laying into Fauci. I don't know, though. You know, I'm reading the pieces about this. You tell me if you don't feel the same way. I'm reading these takeaways here from the Fauci COVID era diaries or journals that he was keeping that somehow Rand Paul got a hold of, and then he released them all over the weekend. Let's give Rand Paul all those Epstein files. Just put them out there. I don't think there was anything redacted here or anything. More than 1,000 pages of entries. I know the Epstein files are a lot bigger than that, but when I'm looking at the takeaways in this thing, I'm not surprised. I never believed that the virus came from the wet market. that the wet market may have been an accelerator, but that the virus came from that lab in Wuhan and that Fauci was trying to protect that information from getting out because he wanted to continue American funding into gain-of-function research, and it was being researched in part by the, what is it, the NIH? The National Health Institute, and we were partially funding that. And the diaries don't tell me anything. And Fauci was pretty impressed with himself. He liked the media attention he was getting. He would write that when he achieved the Fauci 5, he would make that in his journal, he'd make that notation, and that meant he appeared on all five major Sunday morning TV news shows.

coordinator to advise him on the pandemic, and his advice, Atlas's advice, was closer in line to what the president believes, so Fauci got sidelined. But he wrote in 2021 with more confidence about where the COVID-19 came from. He called the Chinese lab leak hypothesis a conspiracy theory. He wrote in 2021 with more confidence about where COVID-19 came from. I always have said the very likelihood is that the virus originated naturally from an animal reservoir jumping to a human. The far right is really amazing in their distortion of reality. Fauci complained about having to discuss the theory that COVID came from a lab. He wrote in 2021, it's inevitable that they will be hassling me about this for some time. I've always believed that. I believe that from day one. I think the proof is there now. And I think we were misled. And here's the thing. And we, you know, I just mentioned it here in terms of the confidence in the FDA. You know, it's not there. And COVID was the start of that. Now, I think some people have taken it too far by denying their children, let's say, childhood vaccines for measles and the like that have proven to be effective. But this kind of was the start of an increase in a lack of confidence in the institutions that that help us with our health. I mean, he later, Fauci, kind of admitted that the market was the accelerator. Rand Paul, why did the NIH funnel millions into a dangerous gain-of-function research in Wuhan? What role did he, Fauci, play in covering up the origins of COVID? Why did he feel he needed a preemptive pardon from Mr. Biden if he didn't do anything wrong? Right? I mean, he's covered. He's got the full pardon blanket on, Fauci does. Mr. Paul's office said in releasing the diary, the writings completely undermine what Dr. Fauci was saying publicly at the time. You know, this was a guy that was telling major leagues like baseball and hockey how to handle the shutdown and restart their seasons. Democrats primarily were taking walking orders from Fauci about shutting down this and shutting down that. Now Fauci will say, well, I never told people to close schools. I never gave the order to close schools. Yeah, but Democratic lawmakers primarily, and some Republicans perhaps, did so after listening to him. Well, and then there was also Fauci swag. And the doctor notes this in his journal. You can buy Fauci t-shirts, mugs, donuts, sweatshirts, candles, pillows, etc. I wonder if anybody still displays all that stuff. Fauci supposedly did not love the swag, but he loved the attention. On May 21st, 2020, he wrote, big front page article about me appeared in the Washington Post. Very flattering. The situation with my national and international fame is explosive and really unimaginable. It is not hyperbole to say that today I am the most famous and talked about person in the country and one of the most recognizable people in the world. Countless profiles on me in multiple media. I can't even read all the things that are written about me since I'm so busy. Yeah, I guess you're a government doctor, you're a bureaucrat, and all of a sudden, People Magazine's calling, and the networks, they want you on every show. You're doing the Fauci Five, all five Sunday morning talk shows, and everything else. I don't know that I'd be writing it down, even if I felt kind of like, I got to pinch myself here. I'm getting all this national attention. I'm not the kind of guy that would be, hey, look at me and writing it down. But it gets back to the origin thing, and. I'm not shocked by anything that I see here. Now, again, tomorrow, Fauci appears before the Senate Committee on Homeland Security and Governmental Affairs, and that committee chairperson is one Rand Paul. So that ought to be fun. 3-day forecast. It gets nice for the next several days, really. Tomorrow, Thursday, Friday, rest of the work week looking pretty good. Tonight, clear 65. It'll be sunny, less humid, 84. Tomorrow, sunny, 85 on Thursday. Maybe a little bit warmer on Friday by the time some rain threatens at least some of the weekend. 87 feels like 96 at 97.3 FM and 590 AM WVLK.
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0: From the Scheller Automotive Traffic Center, right now we've got a new injury collision to watch for. That's on Shoal Lake Drive near Travis Court. Traffic's also picking up on outbound Lexington Road at Commerce Drive. Watch for increased traffic on Winchester Road at Man of War. Also on Old Frankfort Pike at Alexandria Drive. I'm Roger Meadows for 97.3 FM WVLK.
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19: 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Now, if you can't drop something off that day on August the 8th, you can drop by a donation at Joseph Beth Booksellers in Lexington Green. 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So if you can, just stop out sometime during that time or stop out to Joseph Beth Booksellers. And we're talking pens, pencils, notebooks, binders. I mean, anything, cleaning supplies, anything that a kid might need for school. And we hope you'll help us stuff the bus. Coming up on August the 8th. Cruiser, I have to confess my indiscretions when it comes to gambling. I play bingo at the Catholic church I attend on a regular basis, especially when the ladies have baked cookies or cakes or butterscotch pie with meringue icing. And they're giving them away when you win a game of bingo. I guess that makes me a hopeless gambling addict. Yes, it is. It's the gateway, Philip. It's the gateway. Philip asking, millions of dollars of debt on NFL games each Sunday be far behind. No, it's not far behind. That's a gateway thing when you're gambling at bingo at Catholic Church. That gets you started. Next thing you know, after the bingo, you're downloading a FanDuel app. That's how it works. Cruiser, when I worked at the West Liberty McDonald's, once a year, we'd have to make about 5 1/4 pounders for the prisoners at the East Kentucky Prison Complex. That shut us down for about 90 minutes. Epstein won the Powerball 7 times. Look it up. Jeffrey Epstein? No. You talked about Jeffrey Epstein. One more. Hey, Cruiser, as far as gambling goes, last year I won $5,000 on the Derby on $260, which I blew over the past year. I decided I wasn't going to keep playing like that, so now I'll throw $20 in every couple of weeks. I win. If I win, I keep playing off of it. If I lose, I'm out. And I'm an old guy. Anybody can do better if you're willing. Play smart. Yeah, I guess it can be entertaining if you're into that sort of thing, as long as you play smart. As long as you don't overextend yourself and lose more than you can afford. But then you got a lot of college kids or young guys. Maybe some of them, are, as I said earlier in the show, are making a career out of this kind of stuff. Betting on these prediction markets, betting on sports apps, crypto. That's their job. And but the addiction part of this, there's where was I? Got a text from somebody where I'm gonna have to look for it, but somebody sent me a text along the line of, yeah, here it is. Cruiser, I have several friends who have borrowed money to get out of their debt from gambling. Several friends. One of my friends had to borrow $10,000 because he was behind on his house and car payments. It can be very damaging. All right, so here's a question. If you had a choice between instantly receiving $50,000 or flipping a coin for a 50% chance to win $1 million, what would you do? What would you do? 65% of Americans would take the guaranteed $50,000. 25% would want to flip the coin for $1 million and risk walking away with nothing. 10% still aren't sure what they would do. I'd probably take the 50K. Yeah, that's a nice enough bunch of money. I mean, if it were $1,000, I'd go for the coin flip. $50,000, that's still really nice. The region with the most gamblers is out west. Midwesterners are the most likely to take the quick 50K. Men, a lot more likely to want to flip the coin than women. That doesn't surprise me. 32% of men, just 18% of women would flip the coin. Anyway. That's I take the 50,000. Yeah, 50,000 is enough. That I'd be plenty happy with that. I that's worth taking the guaranteed as opposed to a 50-50 risk for $1 million. That's what I would do. You got to watch these tap to pay scams that are out there. We'll explain that in a second after we come back from a break. First, our question of the day: a strong summer box office could mean the movie's first $10 billion year since the pandemic. Have you seen a movie in a theater this year? And drive-ins count. That's our question of the day at WVLKAM.com.
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19: 5 on Thursday, mid-80s again on Friday, with sunny skies. Right now, 86 feels like 96 at 97.3 FM and 590 AM WVLK. Let's see how things are rolling on Lexington's roadways. Here's Roger Meadows.
0: From the Scheller Automotive Traffic Center, crews still working on injury collision on Shoal Lake Drive near Travis Court. Traffic's also picking up on Liberty Road at Fortune Drive, as well as on South Broadway at Maxwell Street. We also have reports of a collision on Winchester Road at Sir Barton Way. I'm Roger Meadows for 97.3 FM WVLK.
21: 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All right, it's officially the most wonderful time of the year at Staples. They've got back-to-school supplies.
3: A better life with Dr. Sanjay Gupta.
4: There are lots of things you can measure to get an idea of how healthy you are at any given moment. Temperature, heart rate, blood pressure, just to name a few. But how about how healthy you will be and how long you're likely to live? According to a new study out of the University at Buffalo, two simple strength tests are pretty accurate at predicting longevity in older women. One is hand grip strength, and the other is how quickly people can stand up from a seated position without using their arms. By the way, I remember interviewing former President Jimmy Carter when he was quite old and being really impressed how he just popped out of the chair without using his arms. Not a lot of older people can actually do that. But I think the message here is that maintaining strength as you age is going to help you perform everyday activities, but also help you avoid injury and stay independent. I'm Dr. Sanjay Gupta, helping you live a better life.
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19: From the Stuttgart Motors text line on, and this gambling thing came up because our question of the day is about the big summer box office and whether or not you've seen a movie in a theater this year. Last year, we placed $166 billion in bets on sporting events. That's more than the entire U.S. movie, music, book, and museum industries generated in revenue combined. Got this text. You had the scarlet letter if you were involved in sports not that long ago. Now everyone bathes in sports gambling. Slowly but surely, the game itself doesn't mean much, just the bet placed on it. We got a real soap opera going on up there in the Big Bear Valley of California. We talked about this a little bit, and I don't know, have you seen this? It's been neat to watch over the years from time to time. You've got Jackie and Shadow, and they're a couple, and they've had eight little eaglets. Well, then Jackie gets assaulted, basically, by two other sub-adult eagles. Sub-adult, I guess that's like a teenager. You know, a sub-adult eagle. That's kind of they're mature, but not totally mature yet. A sub-adult, a bald eagle doesn't get to maturity until they're about 5 years old, and that's the age at which they typically start mating and laying eggs. So Jackie's in a hospital in critical condition, and there's another bald eagle, a new female that's been named Jolene, after an adulterous woman made famous by Dolly Parton. And this is getting covered like it's, the same breathlessness of a celebrity cheating scandal. The California Post wrote on a Facebook post, Shadow was seen sitting on a tree perch Thursday with another female eagle while his baby mama, Jackie, is recovering in the hospital. And I guess you can watch all this from the Nest Cam that the friends of the Big Bear Valley have had their live streaming these birds of prey since 2015. Now, the new eagle hanging around trying to get Shadow's attention, whack a wow, is a sub-adult believed to be about 3.5 years old. So this is kind of a soap opera. I mean, because if he cheats on her, now it's not mating season, so... You know, then maybe Shadow will be a good eagle. But experts, well, that's two. They don't know if Jolene's trying to tempt Shadow to mate. The development has all bald eagles wondering how long will he wait? How long can he hold off? And then her recovery may take a while. A Jackie fan, Tracy Michelle of Indiana, recently posted on TikTok, I don't know who's got to tell her, but I know no eagle named Jolene is about to take Jackie's spot. That's Jackie's nest. Shadow's Jackie's man. Like I said, this is turning into a soap opera. And these eagles have been together. They've been a couple for about a decade, and they have shared eight eaglets. So I think there was one affair already. But it's kind of neat. And the backdrop of these mountains is neat. I mean, you see it on beautiful days. You've seen these eagles survive winter storms that dumped a lot of inches of snow. The wind there can be fierce. You got ravens that want to raid the eagles' nests and eat the eggs. So, I mean... In the animal kingdom, or at least in the eagle world, the bond between these two is very important. I mean, the bond, and to watch them raise their little eaglets has been kind of neat. And the last bunch of eaglets, they're sub-adults now, and they're out there kind of making their own way. They haven't been around the nest in a while to see Dad. Maybe they're mad at Dad because they think Dad's strain. Oh, there you go. It's nature. It's the animal kingdom. It's the environment, and it's soap opera. It's got everything. There are now. We've got these tap. I don't like them necessarily. These tap credit cards and debit cards. I mean, sliding it or inserting it into a machine. I need that easier. How? That was too hard because. And see, here's the deal now. With these tap cards, you can be a victim of someone stealing your money, and they don't touch your wallet. Have you been accosted at a store? Let me ask you this. Has somebody come up to you at a Walmart or somewhere going, hey, I mean, maybe they're high school students or they're pretending to raise money for a school or something else. and they hit you up for a donation. And it's like, hey, we got the tap to pay system right here. Just whip out your credit or debit card, tap, and your donation of $20 or $50. Well, what's happening is that donation's not $20 or $50. When you check your account, you're going to find that that donation turned out to be $1,000. This is what happened in Detroit. A 29-year-old woman agreed to donate $50 after she was approached by two guys who appeared to be high school students at a Walmart. She felt some connection when the young men told her that they were raising money to travel to tour some colleges. The men approached her shortly after 6:30 p.m. on a Saturday, asked if she'd be willing to make a donation. Per their suggestion, the woman used a tap-to-pay contactless payment system on her iPhone. She later told police she assumed she was given $50. She didn't check the exact dollar amount on the payment system. When she did, that $50 was $1,000. Walmart did not respond to questions from the Detroit Free Press about whether the retailer seen an uptick of these similar requests for donations or scam targeting shoppers. You got to get them out of your store. And by the way, Kroger, get the Spectrum people out of the store. Okay, I know Spectrum's trying to sell internet, and I know they got a job to do, but I don't want to be in a store, and I got to deal with somebody else trying to sell me something outside of what I went into that store for. I mean, I don't. You go into these Kroger stores and these Spectrum guy, hey, you got a second? Hey, do you got cell phone service? Hey, how's your internet connect? Leave me alone. Not buying any of that here. I'm here to get ranch dressing. That's all I need. Really, I don't buy ranch dressing. Here's what you got to do when you get approached by somebody in a store with this tap to pay. Hey, give us $50 and hey, we got a tap to pay system right here. You know what you need to do? I think of that old Burke Bacharach, Hal David written song that Dionne Warwick had a hit in with Walk On By. Walk On By. Walk away. I mean, because the Better Business Bureau has seen scams like this. One consumer lost $537 on one of these tap-to-pay schemes. Here's the other thing, too. Ghost tapping is a thing, and it refers to contactless fraud where somebody doesn't have your credit card or debit card in hand but tries to engineer a tap-to-pay transaction without your authorization. The scammers use the device to collect data off your card, according to consumer watchdogs. Amy Nofsinger, Senior Director of Victim Support at AARP Fraud Watch Network, explained that scammers are catching people off guard. The con artists know how to distract you and then quickly charge more money than you agreed to pay by exploiting the tap-to-pay technology. Nofsinger advises, have a refusal script. Be prepared to say something like, I do not give money to unknown organizations or people I don't know. I would imagine that you have a refusal script that's probably a little saltier than that. Just guessing. Or just keep walking. You know, walk on by. Do not engage. Do not pull out your mobile wallet, credit card, or debit. I guess there's some way, too. There's places you can keep your card. These radio frequency identification blocking wallets or sleeves. It's not, you don't even have to get the full wallet. You can get sleeves that you put, and it's great to travel with. You stick those cards in that radio frequency identification blocking wallet or sleeve, and then that card cannot be read through your pocket or purse. Turn off the tap to pay on your phone. I don't pay for anything with my phone. And this is part of the reason why I don't pay for anything. I don't have an Apple Pay. I don't swipe to pay with my phone. I don't do any of that with my phone. They're going to assume these scammers that, well, you're in a hurry. That's why they got we got the tap to pay. It'll be real quick. Boom. You get your card out, hit the machine here. It goes beep. And then we take $1,000 out of your account. And you thought you were only going to donate 50. We scammed you. They know you're in a hurry. They know you probably want to be nice. You know, you'd love to help out. But remember, they're con artists is likely what they are. And the stores, I mean, Walmart's got to get them out in these stores. I mean, if these people are hanging out outside or whatever else, the stores have to be aggressive in removing these people. But this is the newest scam where they can tap into your card, get your money, and you have no idea. They didn't touch a thing. They didn't pick your pocket. They never grabbed anything physically. Speaking of Walmart, they have slipped to second on the list of the world's biggest companies. The Fortune Global 500 ranks the biggest companies in the world by revenue. The new number one is Amazon. I would have thought Amazon would have overtaken Walmart by now. Even though Walmart, I mean, look, Walmart's done a tremendous job, I think, in on their online service and their marketing and staying relevant and not turning into Kmart, basically. I think Walmart's done a really good job against the Amazons of the world, which were, you know, threatening them as well as a lot of other merchants. Here's the top 10. Amazon, Walmart, State Grid, that is a company out of China. Then United Health Group. Wow, the health insurance company. Saudi Aramco, the oil company. Apple is sixth. McKesson, that's a U.S. company, seventh. Alphabet, the parent company of Google, is eighth. CVS Health is ninth. And then China National Petroleum is 10th. The U.S. had the most companies on the list, 141 since 2008. China's next with 122 companies. That's its lowest number since 2018. Amazon and Walmart, number one and two in terms of the biggest companies. You know what? This Apple leasing thing, talked about this a few days ago, and they're going through with this. In fact, I don't know, up until today, had they put numbers on this, what it's going to cost? I got a story here from CNBC. Apple plans to lease iPhones for $17.99 a month. They're going to do this through a partnership with Klarna. They're not going to charge any interest. Basically, if you don't pay for 3 months, to turn it off. That's what happens. So these are interest-free payments. Most of Apple's consumers, especially in the U.S. and other developed markets, are buying devices on installment plans or trade-ins, so we can expect to see much more aggressive offers, according to the senior research director at IDC. Talking to CNBC, Nabila Popal is her name. So, let's see. Apple customers in the U.S. will be able to lease an iPhone for up to 2 years at a price that starts at $17.99 a month. Now, the devices have to be returned at the end of 24 months. Users can purchase the phone at that time with an additional payment or upgrade to a new device. No security deposit is required. So there's no security deposit, and there's no late fees, and there's no interest. As I said, if you miss payments over 3 months, they just terminate the lease. And your apps will go away, and your phone will go away. Prices, okay, they're going to vary. For an unlocked iPhone 17 Pro, that's going to cost $31.99 a month for 2 years, or $45.99 for a year. Some of the entry-level devices like the iPhone 16 and the MacBook Neo are not included in the program. There'll also be options to lease an Apple Watch, Mac, or an iPad. Let's see here. You remember Apple raised prices on a bunch of their stuff? I think they're doing this because they know big price increases are coming. I mean, the new innovations in iPhones are going to have to be big to get people's attention, and big innovations mean bigger costs. For instance, analysts think that Apple will have a foldable phone that will debut alongside the iPhone 18 Pro lineup next month. Some estimates put the price of the foldable phone, where you can fold up your iPhone, at $2,500. So it's, and then Apple's going to be competing more directly with carriers with this deal. But look at it this way. All right. So let's say I do the $31.99 a month for 24 months. 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If I want just a 12-month lease at $45.99, that's $551.88. 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You save $331.24 for 24 months. And then you send the phone back to Apple and you start a term for the new iPhone. That's not a bad deal. You know, that's no interest, no upfront cost. You just pay the bill. I don't know. This leasing thing might get you into a better phone into perpetuity for less money than it's going to cost to buy it. And as long as you make the payments, I don't know what happens as far as liability. Now, if you drop it in a toilet or you drop it, what have people been dropping things into porta potties lately? Sunglasses, Mountain Dews, iPhones. And again, they raised their iPad and Mac prices $100. Some models increased by more than $1,000. So I think this is also a plan to sort of mitigate those price increases, going, hey, wait a minute, you don't stop using our product. Here, we've got this. We've got this leasing deal. But, you know, when you look at, like, I just went through the numbers here on that, just that basic iPhone 17, it's worth considering. I bet they're going to get a lot of takers on this. And again, zero interest financing. So something might be worth checking out. A bougie New York City bakery, La Parisienne, has denied allegations by a popular food influencer that they're selling Costco croissants to unsuspecting customers for a staggering markup. Who is our content creator here? Her name is Screen Tina. The croissants are from Costco, she says. Claims she paid $12 for a croissant. A box of Costco's signature butter croissants. You can get 12 of them for just under $6.80. So that's about 50 cents each. She dubs the so-called swindle literal robbery and warned her 70,000 followers to not come here. The La Parisienne employee says, we're not putting lipstick on a pig here. Our product is baked fresh. We just use Costco packaging. We have a company production site in Coney Island. They bring the croissants to us every morning. They just reuse the boxes. They're not Costco croissants. Meanwhile, a Costco employee told The Sun that the bakery may receive other foodstuffs such as beverages in Costco packages, which they save for later. It could be from Costco. It could be the cold drinks. When we receive everything, we keep the boxes and reuse them later for ourselves. La Parisienne claims that they specialize in authentic French bakery goodness. Our skilled artisans create a symphony of flavors with our house-made pastries crafted with the utmost care and using only the finest ingredients, from flaky croissants to delicate macarons. Or macarons. Every bite is a testament to our fresh, exceptional quality. Okay. We've had these stories about fish being switched and bourbon being switched. And I don't bet on the ponies anymore. Let's go to the Stuttgart Motors text line. I hit the trifecta of the year. Big Brown won. I took the money and ran. Figured that put me ahead of Keeneland lifetime. LOL. Now imagine how beautiful Jolene was if Dolly was worried. That's Gar from Nicholasville today. Anybody, this is from Jason, who keeps their iPhone about 2 years. This may work out. Well, just got to have Apple Care on it, which this lease deal does not cover that. Cruiser, I think I'll just buy a phone on Amazon and avoid all the hassle. The tap to pay thing, no thanks. The only thing I use my car for is gas, unless I have to use it. That's why I still deal in cash only, which I know is like living in the Stone Age. Line your wallet with aluminum foil. Yes, that'll keep scammers from being able to scan or tap your card. I despise people approaching me to solicit in public. That's very rude. That from Alan on the Stuttgart Motors text line. Our three-day forecast, delightful for the next few days. It'll be sunny, it'll be warm, but less humid and not as hot. And temperature-wise, we're looking basically at low to mid-80s. Tomorrow, Thursday, and Friday, clear skies tonight, mid-60s for the low. Right now, it's 87. Feels like 96 at 97.3 FM and 590 AM WVLK. Let's get a shot of Lexington traffic here from Roger Meadows.
0: From the Scheller Automotive Traffic Center, right now we have new injury collisions to watch for. The first one's on Jefferson Street between Main Street and Short Street. The lane towards Short Street is currently shut down at this time. We have another injury collision on the outer loop of New Circle Road at Old Paris Road. That roadway is shut down at this time. Crews are also still working on the earlier injury collision on Shoal Lake Drive near Travis Court. Traffic's picking up on Leestown Road at Greendale Road, also on Richmond Road in the area of Jacobson Park. As it stands right now, the roadway's still closed on I-75 in the southbound lanes in Madison County at the Berea exit. I'm Roger Meadows for 97.3 FM, WVLK.
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4: Should you still work out when you're injured, or should you take it easy? In most cases, one of the worst things you can do is flip the switch to be totally sedentary. That can lead to stiffness, muscle loss, even reduced coordination. Certified strength and conditioning coach Dana Santis told us, recovery is about choosing the right kind of movement at the right time. That means maybe working with someone like a physical therapist to harness movement as medicine. You'll need to prioritize controlled, high-quality movement over intensity, staying within pain-free or at least low symptom ranges of motion. You should think of pain as feedback, not a challenge to conquer. 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Take it slow. Be patient. I'm Dr. Sanjay Gupta, helping you live a better life.
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27: News. Those words from President Trump as he honored late Senator Lindsey Graham.
28: President Trump delivered a tribute to Senator Lindsey Graham at the National Cathedral in Washington, D.C.
29: He was a force of nature, and I will miss him greatly.
28: He said for 30 years, nothing of significance happened in the Capitol or even the world without Graham knowing about it, nor a piece of legislation passing without Graham having a say in it.
29: It's a testament to his towering impact that among those mourning him here today are leaders, presidents, prime ministers from all over the globe.
28: The president said while Graham's life was cut short, he lived it to the fullest and died doing the work he was born to do, going out at the top of his game.
27: Fox's Jessica Rosenthal, one of those in attendance at Senator Graham's funeral. Ukraine's President Volodymyr Zelensky tonight. He's expected to be at the Capitol as the Senate holds a test vote on further sanctions against Russia over the Ukraine war. The legislation was backed by the late Senator Graham. This morning, the president met with Zelensky, who told reporters he and President Trump talked about restarting the peace process with Russia. He also met with Israeli Prime Minister Benjamin Netanyahu. As the U.S. has paused strikes on Iran, the White House called that meeting productive. Life in prison without parole for a Georgia teenager convicted of killing two teachers and two students at Appalachee High School in 2024. Colt Gray had pled guilty to 55 counts, including murder in the shooting at the school about 45 miles northeast of Atlanta.
7: The slain will not return to life. The injured will not forget their wounds. And a 16-year-old boy will live and die in prison.
27: Barrow County Superior Court Judge Nicholas Prim, another teacher, and eight more students were wounded, seven of them by gunfire. Murder carries a mandatory life sentence in Georgia. America's listening to Fox News.
11: Here's your Heli X 18 storm tracker forecast. It's going to be a hot and humid rest of the day as highs will stay into the upper 80s until those temperatures start dropping down overnight into Wednesday morning. Wednesday going to be a gorgeous day. Highs in the middle 80s with a lot less humidity than we've seen the last couple of days. Rain chances stay slim as we go throughout the rest of the work week. And then slowly but surely we'll stay in the middle to upper 80s by the weekend with our next round of rain potentially heading into Saturday. I'm meteorologist Patrick Herring on Lexington. Washington's News Traffic and Weather Station 97.3 WVLK.
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4: How often do you stop to wonder whether you should share something that's revealing, maybe even embarrassing, with a partner, a friend, or even your boss? In her new book called Revealing, The Underrated Power of Oversharing, behavioral scientist Leslie John says doing just that can help you deepen relationships that are vital to your life. We need people to trust us in order to get things like love, friendship, and career success. That's what she told us. When you make yourself vulnerable by revealing something sensitive, it does make other people trust you. In turn, when you ask someone to reveal something about themselves, showing that interest will generally lead someone to like you more. Why? Because people like to be asked about themselves, she says. It also signals that they are discriminating and choosy, but in a good way. I'm Dr. Sanjay Gupta, helping you live a better life.
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3: I don't know about you, but my social media feeds are flooded with lotions and potions and gadgets, all promising to unlock different components of longevity. But if you log off, take a step back from all the hype, you'll find that the actual keys to a longer, healthier life are hiding in plain sight. There are four of them. Number one, nutrition. The Mediterranean diet really is the gold standard. Number two, exercise. You should be getting 150 minutes of moderate intensity exercise or 75 minutes of vigorous intensity exercise every week, plus strength training and stretching. Number three, sleep. Sleep is when your body and your brain repair themselves. You should be getting 7 to 9 hours a night. And finally, number four, often gets forgotten, socialization. It's not a bonus. It's a necessity for a healthy life, finding a sense of community, purpose, and belonging. I'm Dr. Sanjay Gupta, helping you live a better life.
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2: A better life with Dr. Sanjay Gupta.
3: They say consistency is key, but sometimes you just got to switch it up. A new study out of Harvard School of Public Health found that varying your exercise routine could add years to your life. What exercise someone did didn't matter much. What did matter was that all the exercises together worked all the muscle groups in their body. Now, an added benefit to changing things up is it can help you push through the plateau effect. That's when your body gets so efficient at doing something that you actually stop getting better at it. And we know from previous research that specializing in any one sport at a young age can make someone actually more prone to injury. And as experts we talk to point out, even elite athletes switch up things with their workouts, making sure to target strength, cardio, flexibility, balance, and doing that every single week. I'm Dr. Sanjay Gupta, helping you live a better life.
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6: A missile attack stopped. I'm Lisa Lacera, Fox News. U.S. Central Command says Iran launched ballistic missiles at American forces in the Middle East, ending a brief pause in fighting as mediators try to get both sides to come back to the negotiating table.
7: President Trump has said that all options remain on the table, but he also said for now he is giving time for diplomacy to try to work.
6: Fox's Steve Harrigan in Tel Aviv. This coming as President Trump hosted Israeli Prime Minister Benjamin Netanyahu at the White House today in what was called a productive meeting. High praise from President Trump for the late Senator Lindsey Graham at his funeral.
8: In a tribute to the late Senator Lindsey Graham at the National Cathedral, President Trump remembered how Graham had spoken critically of him back during the 2016 election. And in retaliation, the president gave out Graham's phone number on television.
9: He said, I had that number for 20 years. His phone totally, I don't know what he did with it, but it exploded. That was the beginning of a friendship in a way.
8: The president said Graham did not stop calling him for the next 10 years. He said even though his life was cut short, there is no doubt he lived it to the fullest.
9: He went out at the peak of his career, the top of his game as a legend.
8: Saying leaders from all over the world attending his funeral served as a testament to Graham's impact.
6: Fox says Jessica Rosenthal. Before the service, members of Congress paid tribute to Senator Graham at the Capitol. Legislation sanctioning Russia for its action against Ukraine, backed by the late Senator Graham, has cleared a hurdle in the Senate. Ukraine's President Zelensky was at the Capitol for the vote.
10: It's not only about money, how to stop to finance this war, but it's also a big signal to Europe, big signal to Ukraine, big support of our people.
6: Zelensky says he told President Trump and senators that Ukraine's real problem is a lack of anti-ballistic systems and missiles. 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
11: Here's your Heli-X 18 storm tracker forecast. It's going to be a hot and humid rest of the day as highs will stay into the upper 80s until those temperatures start dropping down overnight into Wednesday morning. Wednesday going to be a gorgeous day. Highs in the middle 80s with a lot less humidity than we've seen the last couple of days. Rain chances stay slim as we go throughout the rest of the work week. And then slowly but surely, we'll stay in the middle to upper 80s by the weekend with our next round of rain potentially heading into Saturday. I'm meteorologist Patrick Herring on Lexington's News Traffic and Weather Station 97.3 WVLK.
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